All in now, MMR rocks dog star. It is Marcus. Got to send a shout out to Stan in Phoenixville. Wanted to hear little Beach Boys' Good Vibrations, as it was a song that connected him to his dad, especially in the summertime. MMR rocks the Beach Boys. Happy Father's Day, Rad.

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0: Beautiful song from Hailstorm. Darkness Always Wins, the name of that one. It's 93.3 WMMR. It is Everything That Rocks. The phone number to the Pierre Robert Studio, 610-660-9333. Love to play tunes that connect you with your father. It's Father's Day. Again, happy Father's Day to all the dads out there. Making a big difference in your children's lives. It matters so much. And after this short break in the next music marathon, we're going to find out what the Summer Sunday Night Sunset Jam is for the first night of summer. Stick around. I've also got Tim Montana and Architects in the next music marathon. Let's see where the night takes us. MMR rocks.
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0: That's MMR, new music from Tim Montana. It's called Break Me Down. The sun is setting over the city of brotherly love right now, and we're going to the phone to find out the perfect song for tonight's sunset. Hello, MMR.
1: Hey, it's Pat McCluskey. How are you?
0: Not bad. How you doing, Pat?
1: Not bad. I'm heading home. I dropped off my last ride of evening because I'm timed out in Ewing at the Hamilton train station. So I'm heading home.
0: Calling it a day.
1: But I thought Jim Croce's I Got a Name would be a cool song.
0: That is a great request. Great song. Why is it a cool song for tonight's sunset?
1: Well, it harkens back to when I was a kid with my dad. When that album first came out, they wore it out. And I got a name. I got a name for my dad. And he's no longer with us. So it's a little tribute there. A guy that I never really connected with at all.
0: Well, thank you for the great request, and thank you for sharing, Pat.
1: Love you, guys.
0: The sun will set to Jim Croce, I Got a Name.
1: Peace, love, and flaming dirt.

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Music marathon happening. First day of summer, Father's Day. Songs that connect you to your father. Love to hear them. Love to play them. 610-660-9333. Send a message of love.

0: Little message of love, the Pretenders, 93.3 WMMR. It is everything that rocks. It is Marcus. Again, thank you for sharing your time with WMMR on the first day of summer. As well as on Father's Day. We appreciate it. So, at sunset, the song choices were I Got a Name by Jim Croce, and then we chased it with Night in White Satin. Just kind of fit the vibe for tonight. Got to send a shout out to Brett in Gettysburg. My dad passed in February, my first Father's Day without him, and my first as a father. Nights in White Satin always makes me think of him, Brett in Gettysburg. Again, thank you for sharing your memories. We appreciate it. Love to connect with you in that way. So please, let's keep connecting and rocking out. Quick break, another music marathon on the way. Chili Peppers singing about a black summer on the way. I've got the latest from Sublime. Another great summer song by suggestion, and we'll see where we go. MMR Rock.
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I think summer will get real hot if the sun explodes. 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It is Everything That Rocks. I was reading an interview with Jacob Noel, son of Bradley Noel, who's the new the vocalist for Sublime, and he said that he thinks that that he will only make one album with Sublime. We will see. It's a pretty solid album. Got to send a shout out to a lot of people. Been receiving a lot of calls and texts for this one, a perfect summer song. And it definitely invokes the memory of Pierre Robert. And we'll chase it with a summer ballpark song. Here's Southern Cross, Crosby, Stills, and Nash. Turn it up and get lost in the music. MMR rocks.

0: 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Miss a morning, miss a lot of Preston's alter egos.
1: Let's see what we have to eat. 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
1: 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They're pregnant eggs. I'm done. 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

Hard to Handle, Black Crowes, 93.3 WMMR. It is Everything That Rocks. It is Marcus. Thanks again for the Father Connection requests and Summer Song requests. They're fantastic. Keep them coming. 610-660-9333. How about all this World Cup action? It has been fantastic. Been watching as much as we can when available. Like tonight's game, Uruguay, Cape Verde, who have become sort of the darlings of World Cup. I think they tied Spain 0-0 and tied Uruguay 2-2. And if you don't know where Cape Verde is, it's a group of 10 volcanic islands about 600 to 850 miles west of the westernmost point in Africa, in the Atlantic Ocean towards America. And to put it into perspective, if you've seen the weather

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1: 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They are a blast. We're going to take a quick break. We're going to continue to celebrate Father's Day, summer, Sunday nights. 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

Safe and Sound, Shinedown 93.3 WMMR. It is everything that rocks. Tomorrow, Brenton Zach with Brent Porsche is going to be a special time. If you won tickets, congratulations. You are in for a treat. If not, you're going to have to wait until it airs, and it will be available at some point. We're going to keep this music marathon going. Got to send a shout out to Jenny and Tom's River. She sent me this text. My father and I spent so much time at the Jersey Shore. His name is Pat, and he used to play a lot of Jimmy Buffett because it kept the summer vibe up, and Finn's was what he would sing to us when we would go running into the ocean as children. Gotta love Dad's sense of humor. Here's Jimmy Buffett, a little summer groove for you.

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0: Player Games, the latest from Greta Van Fleet, 93.3 WMMR. It is everything that rocks. Should be getting some tour dates from them very soon. And as soon as we get them, we will share them with you. It is Marcus. Many thanks for sharing your night with us. Another music marathon ahead, including a couple of summer tunes. We'll also play My Hero from the Foo Fighters for Rick from Gina and Cassie. And we'll get back into it with a song. You know, it's always great to get into your car, blast tunes, you know, with the window open and just get lost in the music as you enjoy the road. We're going to do that next, MMR Raw.
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It's 93.3 WMMR, Philly's rock station. It is Marcus, and I heard this song over the weekend, so I sent Chuck a text today saying, yo, first day of summer, this song fits the vibe. You feel it? He responded with a yes. And we're going to chase this song with the summer song of 2007 at WMMR. This band played the very last MMR band on the boat. Matt Cord broadcasted live, and it was off the charts crazy. But to get to that song from 2007, we're going to play this one, a little Gary Wright, Love is Alive. Go Loud, MMR rocks.

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MMR rocks Metallica for Susie Q in the King of Prussia area. It's 93.3 WMMR. It is everything that rocks. It is Marcus, Sunday night. Happy Father's Day to all the fantastic fathers out there. And it is the first day of summer. We're going to take a quick break. I've got the latest from Sleep Theory in the next music marathon. I've got a request for the Beastie Boys. I've got the Autumn Kings on the way. And we'll get back into it with a request, a Father's Day request. MMR. Rock.

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The latest from Sleep Theory on the mighty MMR. 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

0: Gone, gone, gone. 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It is Everything That Rocks. It is Marcus. And tonight, this week's big friggin' deal expires in about an hour and 8 minutes. 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

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It is Everything That Rocks. Music Marathon. I've got Alice Cooper on the way. Another summer song as well. Here's some hot fun in the summertime. Sly and the Family Stone for Jake in South Philly.

The Preston and Steve Show, weekday mornings on 93.3 WMMR. Miss a morning, miss a lot of Casey Boy-isms.

Going back to the MMRBQ and Super Duper Alice Cooper. There's no more Mr. Nice Guy. What a great, great live set he put on at the MMRBQ. It is Marcus. Got to send a shout out to, where is it? Where's my note? There it is. Tanya in Newark, Delaware. Her father, Jim, used to blast this next song in the cars they were driving to Rehoboth or Bethany Beach. Her brother and her used to sing this one at the top of their lungs. It's summertime, time for Little Rock Lobster. MMR rocks the B-52s.

0: Oh, the Rock Lobster, B-52's 93.3 WMMR. It is everything that rocks. It is Marcus. One more music marathon before I head out. And again, thank you for the great requests all night long. Wish I could play them all. Fantastic requests via text and phone all night long. Thank you, thank you, thank you. I've got the latest from Evanescence in the next music marathon. I've got Perfect Circle, Starless. Got one team that totally, I guess you could say, thanks to all the great texts and calls for this one. And bodies to Jersey Shore. We'll get you back into it with the little Aussie MMR Rocks.
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It is Everything That Rocks as we roll into another song that oozes Jersey Shore summer vibes. It's time for a little Rosa.

Starless, the latest from A Perfect Circle on the mighty MMR as we go from intense to and serious to completely not serious. Here's Blink and All the Small Things. MMR

0: called Small Things Blink. 93.3 WMMR. It is everything that rocks. Marcus here. Thank you for sharing your Sunday night with us. It rocks. You rock. Happy Father's Day again to the fantastic fathers out there making a positive impact in their children's lives. It matters a lot. Thank you for the great dad requests all night long. Seriously, you got to pay tribute to some wonderful fathers. Love that. And thank you for the summer song requests. It is summertime, so let's make it a solid summer. Look forward to hanging with you. I'll see you next Saturday at 3 o'clock. I'm in for Ryan. So have a great week until then. We'll see you soon. MMR rocks. Peace.
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And we don't mean as a projectile. 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

0: Philadelphia. 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
8: 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You may be eligible for a clinical research study evaluating the impact of an investigational blood pressure procedure. 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Caution, hepatic denervation is limited by law to clinical investigation in all geographies. The generator and catheter used in the Gemini study for hepatic denervation are not approved for sale or use in the U.S. or any other country.
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11: 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It is 5:38 on a Monday morning. Ryan here with the best of Preston and Steve. Quick look at traffic for you. All the majors looking great for your Monday morning as the sun is starting to rise, so we're going to have ourselves a good day. This traffic report is brought to you by Wawa Hoagie Fest. Hoagie Fest is back. 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Make it a classic for $8. Gotta have a Wawa. And that's your traffic report on 93.3 WMMR.
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12: I saw this list. Actually, Steve sent this list over to me. I thought it was kind of interesting. It is a list of 20 iconic things that are turning 50 years old in 2024.
13: Oh, cool.
12: Yeah, and this is from Mental Floss. Great website, by the way.
14: I love it.
12: Just want to dig around and kill some time. They have great quizzes and some fun facts and some cool little surveys and things like that. And doohickeys. Actually, great shopping lists.
14: Oh, really?
12: Yes, yeah. Kathy. All kinds of, you know, interesting, quirky little things that you
14: can buy.
13: Doodads.
12: Okay. Lots of stuff. I use it as a nice repository for ideas of when the holidays are rolling around. So anyhow, here are some of the things that are turning 50 this year in 2024. Post-it notes.
14: Post-its.
12: Were created in 1968. It's not when it was created. They entered the picture in 1974. But he had accidentally, the guy, Spencer Silver, accidentally developed an adhesive that stuck the balance of being weak enough to separate papers without tearing while still being strong enough to stick to an additional surface.
1: We talked to Mira Sorvino, and she was here promoting the sit-around for Romy and Michelle, the screening and all that stuff. And she said she met him, and they conversed, and he says now when he goes to any reunion or any family function, they bring up Romy and Michelle.
12: Yeah.
1: So history has flipped itself.
4: And yeah. So it was created by an accident?
12: Well, there was a man. So, yeah, he created this adhesive somehow or another, and he didn't have a practical way to use it, Kathy, but I don't know how he came up with that idea.
4: Okay.
12: But a man named Art Fry entered the picture in 1974. While singing in church, he wondered if there was a way to leave a stick-on bookmark in his hymnal without damaging it upon removal. Fry and Silver worked together to develop prototypes, and eventually the modern-day Post-it note.
4: Wow.
1: And that was the whole benefit of the Post-it. You could stick it on, in your cubicle or whatever, or stick it on something, and it wasn't going to rip off what was ever underneath it.
12: Yeah, if you use tape on a piece of paper, when you tried to take that note back off, it would tear it.
4: And you've Post-its everywhere, right? Like, I have them at home in my desk. I've got them here. Yeah.
12: Yeah, I use them quite a bit. I did just to jot little notes down here. I use them at work all the time, just as reminders. Also turning 50 years old this year is the Rubik's Cube.
1: Oh, wow. All right. So the Rubik's Cube has gone through, we talked about this, many changes. What now? Because you said they have now super large. I think your son, is it Carter that exhausted
12: Carter,
1: it?
12: Yeah.
1: How large has it gotten? How many cubes?
12: I saw one time. I see, because you can go on YouTube and watch people solve these things. There's tons and tons and tons of videos. I saw one that had large cubes. It's bizarre on the outside and little ones in the center section. So it had like, I don't know, like 20 on each side.
1: Jesus.
12: Something ridiculous. It was dumb. These people
1: I'm that dumb.
12: Can do this. Yeah. It's they're like human computers.
13: I've never been able to solve that. They have a one that's basically just like a four per side. Yes. I don't know if I've been able to solve that. But back when the Rubik's Cube was popular in the 80s,
14: sorry, I was looking up a video, but I wanted to tell you guys.
13: They had one called the Missing Link. And it was these chain links that were colored, and I was able to solve that one.
12: All right.
1: Yeah. I got close on a Rubik's Cube, so close that it haunted me, and I threw it away because I couldn't do it because I'm too stupid.
12: The way Carter explained to me, he's like, there's an algorithm. It's an algorithm. It's just an algorithm. Stick it up your ass. Yeah. Still, you can say algorithm all you want.
1: Yeah.
12: I still don't understand.
1: We'll just solve it. Yeah. I can't.
12: Yes.
4: No, I've never even once come close to it. And Jay said the same thing, that there's an algorithm. And we even looked up a YouTube video how to reset the cube so that you can then work to solve it. We couldn't even reset it.
1: Yeah, there should be a button that has a factory reset on it. Right?
12: Yes.
14: So the video I wanted to show you guys is my son's friend, Jesus, I'm sick today. My son's friend, Topher, and my son's name is Ben. His friend Topher has done these world records of 3x3 Rubik's Cubes. And Steve, you were talking about different sizes of all of them. And so Topher specializes in the 3x3s and the 2x2s, but he does them in these record times. And Preston, it's the algorithm, but so what? You still have to have the ability to be able to look at it, see what you're doing, comprehend it and all of it, and then do it in under 7 seconds.
12: Yeah, it's crazy.
14: It's insane.
1: I can't work a door key.
12: So it's 50 years old. It was developed in 1974 by a Hungarian puzzle lover named Erno Rubik.
1: Friggin' puzzle lover.
12: It's insane that is still.
1: Yeah.
12: I mean, it's still competitions, and it's incredibly popular.
1: So I would imagine there's very few places around the world where you could hand someone a Rubik's Cube and they not know what you're supposed to attempt to do.
12: No, you're right.
1: Right?
12: Yep.
14: And there are knockoffs, too. But, like, why would you bother getting a knockoff if you just get the Rubik's one?
12: Yeah. Rubik's Cube.
1: Yeah.
13: Well, I'd do that one.
12: Yeah. You can do that one?
13: No, I would do that one. Yeah.
12: Also, turning 50 years old is the UPC barcode.
1: Yeah.
12: I thought it was older than 50 years.
1: So did I. I honestly did.
14: Yeah.
1: I thought Jesus invented that.
14: Isn't the inventor local and made a mint off of that?
1: Really?
14: Yeah.
1: And did he sing The Girl from Ipanema?
14: Oh.
4: Nick, there is the guy that created the strip on the back of credit cards. He's local.
14: Maybe that's what I'm thinking of.
1: Oh. That's right. Yes.
12: Inventor Joe Woodland came up with the idea of now what is called the barcode. And he came up with it while relaxing on the beach. He jotted a design in the sand and knew that it had the potential to revolutionize shopping.
1: So when they explain, it's actually fairly simple on how it works, but it did. I remember when the barcodes came in. So when did they say it came in?
12: 74.
1: 74. So yeah,
12: 50 years ago.
1: Yeah.
12: The first UPC barcode was scanned in a small Ohio town called Troy.
1: And it blew up.
12: In 1974. He went through a series of trials, prototypes, and designs and eventually had it. And you know what product it was on?
1: What?
12: It was on a pack of Wrigley's Juicy Fruit Gum.
1: Wow. I'm a fan of Juicy Fruit.
12: Yeah. That's a good question. It's a good trivia question.
1: And so, after he invented it, he said, I am become death, Preston.
12: But that changed everything because before that, the cashier had to manually enter in how much it was and for every single item that came across. And it would have taken you a lot longer to get through the checkout aisle.
1: The scanning capabilities have gotten so much better. I'm you know, like, especially if you're doing checkout, you know, at the supermarket, mm-hmm. you used to have to get it perfectly on it to get it to scan, and now the bag can be rumpled and it
4: upside down.
1: Gets it. Yeah. Yep,
12: exactly. So they have improved that over the years. All right. I was surprised to see this 50 years old this year. Bailey's Irish Cream.
1: That surprised me.
12: I thought it was way older than that.
1: I thought it would have gone back to, you know, historic Celtic. So it's 1880 or something.
12: Yep. Bailey's Irish Cream. This liqueur is iconic for being the first of its kind, apparently. A surprisingly delicious combination of the richness of cream and the powerful punch of whiskey.
1: Are you a fan?
14: Oh, yeah.
12: I do.
14: Oh, you weren't asking me?
12: Yeah, it's okay, man.
1: Well, Nick is sick.
12: I don't drink it all the time, but it's a nice treat. I'm not a big Irish cream fan, but yeah, it's yummy.
14: What about over vanilla ice cream? You ever do that?
12: I have not done that.
14: Try it.
12: I need to do
14: it's
12: that.
14: It's good.
13: My friend was saying on Sunday, because he was going to try and get to the state store to buy a Bailey's Irish Cream type of drink. It's on,
14: like a mixed, a pre-made?
13: Pre-made. I want to say he said it was almost like a Shamrock Shake.
1: What's in a car bomb?
13: Into a Guinness.
12: Yeah, okay. Kind of Guinness, and you drop the Bailey's in there, and
13: Pat House said he watched a guy do an Irish car bomb all by himself. He was by himself. He saw it while he was looking in the mirror at his hotel room.
12: Oh, my God. Yeah. Well, my buddy, my best friend, Steve, this wasn't an Irish car bomb, but we used to call them depth charges. I guess you could call them Boilermakers, too.
13: Yeah.
12: Essentially, drop a shot of something into a beer.
1: Yeah.
12: And we were doing tequila.
13: Oh, my God.
12: Just stupid. Why? And I have video of him doing a full-on regurgitation of all that launch in a parking lot. Right after he slammed a whole beer with a shot of tequila.
1: And then later he stripped at his mother's Christmas party.
12: No, that was me. But Bailey's is only 50 years old.
1: That really shocks me.
12: Surprised to see that this morning. All right, another thing turning 50 this year, the Heimlich maneuver.
13: Whoa.
12: Yeah,
4: only 50 years old.
12: Yeah, it
13: was. What did they do before that?
4: Yeah.
12: Before Henry Heimlich popularized
1: ball kick,
12: the thrust maneuver, the common response to choking.
13: Oh, my balls!
12: No, it was to hit you on the back.
1: Yep.
13: Yeah,
1: you know, and which, as we've learned, can actually make it go down further and cause more of a problem.
12: Precisely.
1: You both have used the Heimlich.
12: Yes.
1: To save people.
12: Yep. Stephen or Casey and I both had Heimlich. Our son
1: Kathy went down to find out if she was having an appearance.
12: Yeah. When moments of emergency arrive,
1: I remember when that became a thing, and I remember on, was it like Good Morning America or something, I saw it, and they were making a big thing about it. It sort of had like a PR push behind it.
12: Yes.
4: Yeah.
12: Very much so.
4: When Jace was choking on a piece of steak, I do remember, like, the immediate reaction, though, was to jump up, and I was like immediately.
1: I have to call Bill Burns.
4: No. No, I was immediately behind him. So,
1: okay.
4: And I am familiar with it. I know how it works. So I don't know what would have happened if he stopped breathing.
1: Sure.
4: Do you know if I would have been able to do it or not? But that was the immediate reaction. I was already behind him, ready to
1: do the Heimlich.
4: If I needed to.
13: What you don't realize is the torque that you need. Right? I don't know.
4: Yes. Force?
13: Yeah, the force. Yeah.
12: You really have to. I felt like I punched Carter
4: in the
12: gut hard.
1: I remember you right after it happened, you said that, and you were worried that you might cause damage by doing it that hard. But so with the Heimlich and like the situation, his deal where he saved his child, and they have that mask thing, that auto suck, for lack of a better term, mm-hmm. that device, I assume that would be even more efficient than the Heimlich, correct?
12: Maybe, yeah. Because, I mean, it's all about getting air pressure moving
1: right.
12: in there to get that obstruction
1: it's
12: out of the way.
1: It's this mass device that you,
12: It started as a theory based on the doctor's observations in dogs and turned out to have a high success rate in preventing fatal choking episodes.
1: So, I guess conceivably you could do the Heimlich on a dog,
12: I believe you could, yeah.
1: I mean, for laughs.
12: Just for fun.
1: I'm not joking.
12: Also turning 50 in 2024 is Stephen King's first novel, Carrie.
13: Oh, it was his first.
12: Came out in 1974. Yes, it was.
1: So when did you become a King fan? Was it right from the start?
12: No. I didn't until the first Stephen King book I read was The Dark Tower, and that was well into his career. Actually, it was The Gunslinger, which is the first of the Dark Tower series. And it was so weird and cool. And I was aware of him already. I knew who he was, and I knew about the books that had become movies. But once I picked that book up, I'm like, oh, this is a whole trippy universe. I'm getting into this.
1: I remember walking through, it was Modell's, before it was mostly just sports. But it was a department store, and they had a big display for this book. And I'm like, well, that was kind of cool. And then he was off and running.
12: Most people know the movie, but in the book, Carrie's destruction is way bigger than in the book. In fact, throughout the book, you'll see these little excerpts that take place between some of the chapters. And there are Senate hearings from what her name was Carrie White. They called it the White Commission because it was such an insane, like she destroys the town.
1: So in the second,
12: and so there are Senate committees discussing what happened. That's how big it was.
1: So in the second one, they show a little bit more of that, and they did a made for TV version where she's raining like boulders down and stuff like that. Like, and she's, I mean,
12: yeah, the book's good, so
1: very telekinetic.
12: All right, so for Casey turning 50 years old this year. Connect Four.
13: No kidding.
12: The game.
1: Wow. Is that your favorite 50. Of those kind of games?
12: Strategy-based games?
13: Yeah, although I picked up Backgammon last week, and I'm really, really enjoying that.
1: But cool. You have to play Claire. She loves it, and she's good at it.
13: Yeah, the problem with Backgammon is there's a big-time element of luck and chance.
1: Too much back and not enough gaming?
13: Well, no, you got to roll dice, right? Okay. And so you're at the mercy of chance. So what I like about Connect Four is that it's all strategy.
12: Right. I clearly remember those first commercials.
1: Yeah.
12: See here diagonally. And then the kid guy goes, pretty sneaky, sis.
1: Mm-hmm. I'm going to kill you.
12: I thought that would be a good name for a band. Pretty sneaky, sis.
1: Yeah.
12: Yep, absolutely.
13: I like that a lot.
15: So I want to fight you.
12: Connect Four was developed by the board game company Milton Bradley. Debuted in 1974. Was inspired by the classic Tic-Tac-Toe. And it turns 50 years old. And Casey is amazing at it.
1: Yes.
12: Like I suck at that type of game, period. My spatial awareness and what's going on strategy-wise has just never been good. But I've watched you wipe the floor with competitors over and over.
13: It's simple enough, though. You know what I mean? Yeah. It's not like chess where there are so many moving pieces.
1: I do like chess.
13: And I do love chess, too, but so many moving pieces and different pieces do different things. Yeah. You know, this is just one at a time. And, you know, so it's for my feeble brain, it can, you know, I can wrap my mind around it.
12: All right. Also turning 50 this year are Skittles.
4: Oh, Skittles. I love Skittles.
12: Yep. Came out in the United Kingdom in 1974.
1: Taste the Rainbow, right?
4: Yeah, that's like sort of like childhood, I think.
1: Skittles is childhood for you?
4: Yeah, I think of, candy and when I was a kid and what I would get when I would go to the store.
1: Kathy, I clearly remember. Do you guys remember when a new candy would come out, a new rollout?
13: Mm-hmm.
1: Like, I remember there'd be a big push because you'd also have that information conveyed to you. There was not the internet. TV commercials would start popping
14: especially
1: up.
14: Especially Saturday morning
1: especially
14: cartoons.
1: Nick. So I remember when Razzles came out.
14: Yeah.
1: And Razzles were a candy and a gum. Whatever you could either use it as like a sweet tart or chew it and it would become a gum.
12: I remember when the Whatchamacallit was introduced.
1: Whatchamacallit,
12: And I remember when they changed the $100,000 bar, they changed it to the 100 grand bar. They like changed the names on some of these things.
1: And they would
12: advertise it heavily.
1: Right?
12: Yeah.
4: We did a taste test, remember? And I identified the color
1: of the Skittles.
4: And then I think we tried M&M's and we weren't as successful.
13: Yeah. I think you and I were doing that. I watched Nickelodeon yesterday. I was just I turned on SpongeBob, and I hadn't watched Nickelodeon in a while. But man, the commercials are way different. Like, I was like, oh, wow, there's a...
1: What are you seeing?
13: So first of all, there was a toy commercial. I'm like, I can't tell you the last time I was watching TV and a toy commercial came on. It was for these Jurassic Park dinosaur animals thingies. And then there was a Fruit Loops commercial. I was like, when was the last time I saw an actual... I know, I said the dinosaur
12: thingy, no, it's whatever. Okay. I didn't say anything.
13: I'm like, I didn't... You looked at each other. I saw your eyes. But there was a Fruit Loops commercial. And man, do you remember like how big cereal commercials
1: were? Casey, and I remember one in particular of many, because they were so effective. But when they came out with Count Chocula...
12: Yeah.
1: And Quisp.
13: Yeah.
1: Quisp was the alien counterpart. You remember, Preston.
12: Yeah.
1: Mm-hmm. So, I was like, I have got to get this.
12: I have a Quisp figurine in my office.
1: Yeah. Do you guys remember Quisp?
14: Of course, yeah. And again, Steve, weekday afternoon cartoons like DuckTales and Tiny Toons.
1: Now, I predated that. Mine was, I was just watching The Honeymooners.
14: But like weekday afternoon cartoons and then Saturday morning cartoons, it was candy, it was toys, and it was cereal.
1: That was it.
14: And they knew who was watching TV at that time.
1: Oh, yeah.
12: So we had a listener, and Casey doesn't
13: His name is Seth Malin.
12: Seth Malin, and he created my own breakfast cereal.
14: Oh, nice.
12: And he made an ad for it, and I'm going to show it to our YouTube camera. They're called Presbos.
1: Oh, it's great.
12: And it says, Gadzooks, it's Presbos. And he's got the box. There's a little kid enjoying it. My face is on the box. And it says, good morning, it. And it says, now, with more whole grain cymbals and drumsticks and marshmallow feet, your regular Saturday morning thing. And
13: that's awesome.
12: He's got up in the top here, it's Casey as the, what was that character?
13: The Quaker Oats guy?
12: The Quaker Oats guy. And it says, Casey joke, meaning there would be like a joke inside there, little prize that you would have inside. So thank you, man. I love this. I'm going to frame this, and I'm keeping it in the charts and crafts section.
14: Yeah. Casey likes office. It.
13: Yeah. Hey, do you guys think, by the way, Trix, when they chose the rabbit as the spokesperson for the Trix, because Trix kind of look like little fruity rabbit turds?
12: I don't know.
1: You're asking, did they choose the rabbit as the symbol because the food looks like rabbit crap?
13: Yeah, what do you think?
12: No.
13: Probably not. Original, I bet you it did.
1: What it was supposed to be when they were going with Trix was supposed to be out-of-town businessmen.
12: Oh.
1: Like prostitutes.
12: Turning Trix.
13: I didn't know that.
12: I'm thinking maybe Trix is a playoff of magicians, and magicians will pull a rabbit out of the hat.
1: I think that figured into one of the ad campaigns.
12: You know, it kind of looks like crap. It looks like... Let's get a rabbit.
1: What do you call this? Diarrhea.
12: All right, Skittles are 50 years old. Also turning 50 years old this year, modern liposuction.
1: Modern liposuction.
13: Do you think I'm any better at it?
1: Casey, from what I understand, it is still the most painful and the most invasive. In fact, didn't Kanye's mother die getting lipo, right?
4: Yep. Yeah, I don't think that they... I mean, I guess there's a modern way to it, but it is, you're right, still dangerous. I mean, and it's...
1: Have you ever seen it done?
13: Yes.
12: Oh, my
4: Hell
12: God. My
4: freaking
12: God.
4: No, I'm not looking.
12: It's
4: but
12: gnarly.
4: I think it's very bloody, and I think that's why it can be so dangerous, because you can lose so much blood.
12: You remember Chell had the procedure done years ago.
4: Oh, that's right.
12: And what they have to do in the post is they put these... They install these little gutters, tiny little gutters at the bottom.
1: What about if leaves get in them?
12: Listen to this note. You have to wear these two bottles on the side that collect runoff.
1: Wow.
12: And they drain out into these things, and you have to take them out, and it's all this blood and all this stuff that comes in.
1: How often are you emptying them?
12: A couple. I don't remember how often we emptied them, but she had to wear them for several days, and then you have to give yourself these injections.
1: Holy S.
4: What are the injections?
12: To keep you from having an infection and stuff like that. If I remember correctly, it was. I'm like, man, more power to you, but I couldn't do that. No way.
14: Steve, my best friend in high school and in college, he would often do medical testing for money. And he did a whole lot of procedures, and it would be $300-$400 at a time. He got $600 to do liposuction. And he was not a heavy person. He didn't have a lot of fat on his body, but they did the thing where they took this scope and they jammed it through his belly button, scraped either side of his abdomen, and pulled it out. And he was bandaged up with... What was that sound?
13: I know!
12: That was great.
1: It's like when a cat's about to spit up a hairball.
14: But listen, he did it voluntarily. It wasn't to remove a lot of fat. It was because of medical testing. But he was sidelined for like 10 days, 2 weeks because of how painful it was.
15: Yeah. Wow. For those who are unaware, you're literally, they kind of lift up the flap.
14: Yep.
15: They are sticking what basically jamming looks like a regular vacuum attachment. And they're like jamming it in there.
4: They have, so for procedures like Rochelle got done, because she got a few things when she went in. It was almost like, okay, if I'm going under.
12: Yeah,
4: like,
12: I'm going to get like three things. She had a breast lift.
4: Yeah. And so the recovery is very difficult. It's so difficult that there are places now where they'll almost house you. It's almost spa-like so that you can relax and try to heal because it is so painful.
12: Yep. No, agreed. All right. So that turns 50 years old. There was a different version of that they did before, which was really painful and had horrifying results. They started back in 1921, but they didn't perfect it.
1: 1921.
12: 1974.
1: Oh, how awesome must that have been?
12: All right, we got to move along quickly because we're going to have to break here shortly. Another thing turning 50, and Steve, I wanted to bring this up. Maybe you and I are the only ones who remember this, but the Meow Mix jingle.
16: Meow, meow, meow, meow, meow, meow, meow, meow, meow, meow, meow, meow, meow, meow, meow, meow, meow, meow.
12: So you aren't the only one.
13: Please have that go again.
12: That turns 50 years old this year. The Kinder Surprise Eggs.
13: Oh, my God. My kids love those things. Well, at least one of my kids does.
12: Okay. And what is it, a plastic egg?
13: Yeah, a little. It's in plastic. It's got like a little toy that comes in it.
4: Oh, right. I know.
15: There's a little tchotchke in it, right?
4: Jace loves these too. So it's chocolate.
13: Yeah.
4: And it kind of has like I don't know if it's Nutella, but almost like a Nutella type consistency on the inside with like a little spoon that they can eat. And then there's also a toy on the other side, teeny toy that you can put together.
12: Okay. By the way, I want to thank listener Anthony Penna. Anthony Della Penna is his name. He sent us a 25-pound box of candy for Easter.
4: I love this guy. I mean, Easter Bunny never has to buy candy for Jace.
12: There's everything in there. It's obscene how much candy he sent us. So, Anthony, thank you very much.
4: Thank you.
12: There was a little bottle of Woodford Reserve in there, too.
13: Oh, really? Uh-huh.
12: Yes.
14: Well, happy Easter.
1: That's your kind of Easter Bunny.
12: That is.
14: I want chicken. All right. I want liver.
12: Meow mix, please deliver.
14: Yeah.
12: Also turning 50 years old this year, DayQuil.
1: DayQuil.
12: Before that, you only had NyQuil.
14: I see.
12: You only had NyQuil, the stuff that knocks your ass out.
1: This is so you can be somewhat groggy as you drive your dump truck.
4: DayQuil is my go-to. Like if I'm sick and still need to function during the day, that's what I'll pick
12: Let
4: up.
12: Let me tell you something. It's a patch. It won't fix everything, but it'll kind of get you moving along.
1: DayQuil and or like NyQuil, if you can get sleep when you are sick, and I have not been sick in quite a while, but that is a godsend.
12: Yeah.
4: I actually don't like NyQuil because it makes me feel terrible in the morning and still groggy, like I've not gotten enough sleep.
12: It can be tough to work if you've taken NyQuil the night before, I think.
1: Just don't go to work.
12: All right, one last thing, and then we got to take a break. Turning 10 years old, or 50 years old, Dungeons and Dragons.
14: Wow,
1: D&D.
14: I thought that was older.
12: D&D came out in 1974. My son, Parker, does a regular Friday D&D thing.
1: And so do so many celebrities that we know that are participating in it.
4: Mm-hmm. Do you want to know my experience with Dungeons & Dragons?
12: You have an experience with Dungeons & Dragons?
4: No, not me personally, but when it came, or I guess when my mother became aware of it, it was...
12: Devil's tool!
4: The devil is involved. They are trying to talk to the other... Do not talk to those kids who play Dungeons & Dragons.
1: Like, oh, yeah. And guess what it did?
4: It's just a game.
1: It only made it more attractive to kids.
4: Absolutely.
12: This last season of Stranger Things is all about that.
13: Yep.
12: And how the whole town rallies against people playing D&D and all that stuff because it's Satan's tool and all that. So
4: meanwhile, look at the games that are out now.
12: Oh, my God. All right. Anyhow, thought it was kind of an interesting list. Steve, thank you for sending that over. It's at mentalfloss.com. 20 iconic things turning 50 in 2024. There's still other things on that list you may want to check out. We got to take a break. 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
5: Well, good day to you. Happy Monday. It's the best of Preston and Steve, the Monday Summer Edition. Ryan here, being your host for it. Full gang will be back tomorrow. Well, lots of fun to be had today. All right, on the best of schedule, everything from embarrassing first album purchases to celebrities that people love that you may not like and mispronouncing words to great celebrities we love, including Craig Robinson on the program and Mark Wahlberg. And also looking like the weather, it's going to be a little bit hot and steamy today. High of 87 and thunderstorms rolling in this afternoon, so keep an eye out for that. And let's talk about your roadways here. Looking pretty decent so far. The only thing I'm seeing right now, 95 southbound. You're slow between Cottman Ave and the Betsy Ross Bridge exit. 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That's pico.com/summer. And that's traffic on 93.3. 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
12: I saw an article, and I found it a very interesting dilemma for some people. And it stated that for a group of iPhone users, that a deal breaker, let's say they're single and they're interested in meeting someone else, that a deal breaker is if the other person is an Android user.
15: I have heard similar.
12: Really?
15: Yeah.
12: Like it would be an actual deal breaker. Marissa is giving a full thumbs up on that. You know people that are like this, or are you like this?
6: Oh, 100%. I mean, you guys remember I was a Joy person for years.
13: I know.
6: And I found out that like there were group chats that I was left out of. Because people couldn't stand the green text. They couldn't rename the name of the text. They couldn't send GIFs. Photos would be fuzzy because I was in them. And the most annoying thing is when somebody likes. So if you're an Android user and you like something, or you're an iPhone user, it shows up as Marissa liked, and then it repeats the entire text. So instead of the little heart showing up, it just sends a whole nother text, and it says your reaction.
15: So it spells
6: it out.
15: Friends in your group were getting pissed off at this?
6: Yeah.
15: You were shunned.
4: We were shunned? We were the friend group.
6: Yeah, well, you guys are one of them.
12: So what this got me thinking about was, not that you're, you know, just a fan of this, you know, these phone systems, the operating systems or the phone themselves. But what type of brand loyalty or brand disgust do you have and hold? And I'll give you an example. Let's say there are some people that hate like BMW drivers. Like we've heard that before, right?
4: Yeah.
12: And so are there people that would like that would be a deal breaker if they were meeting someone
15: because
12: and they found
15: used,
12: out
15: yeah.
12: that they're going to date them and they found out, no, they own a Beamer. Forget it.
15: So it's sort of a contorted brand loyalty and or a brand bias.
12: Yes.
15: So simply because of that.
12: Exactly. So what are your, we'll take any of these. What are you fiercely loyal to? What brand would you be fierce? Well, Apple for you, Steve, for sure.
15: It's funny because years ago and to my journey, my personal journey, Preston, when I joined the cast of Love is Blind or whatever. I was like, this is a crazy looking computer. And I worked at a store that was selling the earliest, you know, Apple computers. And then I became fiercely loyal to Mac. I've been using Mac all my life. I have extreme issues with Mac. But yes, I would have been a very militant Mac user a number of years ago. How can you use this? But now it's, who is a rat's ass?
12: Yeah, yeah.
4: Every couple of years, I get into a group text conversation with the same group of friends about tampons. And the one girl is like, you guys are disgusting. Why would you put that brand you know,
15: in
4: there.
15: In your hoo-hoo.
4: Like, basically, she needs the name brand tampon. Like, she's not going to use the store brand. She's like, I would never. I think you guys are disgusting for doing that.
15: She really rails like, against
4: disgusting.
15: You.
4: Oh, we are disgusting. Well, I don't use that. But, yes, whoever uses the store brand is disgusting.
15: May I jump in here for a second? May I jump into your tampon discussion? Aren't most store brands made by actual manufacturers anyway?
4: It's basically the same thing.
15: Right, right.
4: Yeah, But she will only use Tampax. That's it.
13: She won't go beyond it. That's how I felt about Q-tip. And I was only a Q-tip guy. I couldn't do any other. And then they did me dirty. They made their product inferior. I guess they maybe started using less cotton at the end of the swabs.
15: Would you look down at non-Q-tip users?
13: Yeah. But I'm talking about brand loyalty, not necessarily brand bias.
15: Right, right.
13: All right. So, but then also the cardboard that they use for the stick, they started using less of it.
15: And I'm hearing you, man.
13: If you use something every single day, and you can tell the difference, like little subtle differences. And I could, and I was like, I was so mad. I ended up going to like store brand. And then I think Q-tip has finally come back around.
1: Yeah. I saw somebody had posted a side-by-side video of the two. They had older Q-tips.
13: Really?
1: And the newer ones, and they showed the difference. And you're not alone, dude.
13: No. You can't, like, the stick itself has to have substance to it, right?
15: I agree.
13: It can't be bending as
15: I
13: you're
15: agree. Yeah.
1: My fierce loyalty comes from the world of drums. One of my brand loyalties, because I was just kind of searching among, you know, in my head, what am I diehard to? There's a brand of cymbals called Zildjian, and I've always talked about those. Always been a Zildjian guy. I was never a Paiste guy or a Sabian guy. There's these other types of
15: Arsibian.
1: Arsibians.
15: Yeah.
1: I mean, come on.
15: And they feel good for a while.
1: They sound pretty good,
15: too. But it doesn't help your drum kit.
1: I'm a Zildjian guy through and through, always have been.
13: You know who has major brand loyalty is Subaru.
1: Yes. You're correct. Mm-hmm. They're one of the most fiercely loyal audiences or consumers are Subaru owners.
15: They call it stickiness. You stick to your companies that have a high level of that are very profitable.
1: Some Sibians have that.
15: Sibians
1: too.
15: Sibians have stick and suction,
1: like that.
13: You know what my newest brand loyalty? My newest brand loyalty is Fruit of the Loom underwear. I've been wearing exclusively Fruit of the Loom for at least 5 years. I would say maybe 10 years now. Dude, I love them. Their boxer briefs are, I think, superior to all the other ones.
1: I know another diehard I am brand loyal to is Skechers.
15: Skechers.
1: I've been a Skechers guy for at least a decade now. Yeah. And I mean, it's the only shoes that I buy.
15: Once you find something you like, my hiking shoes, I go through these all Salomons.
13: Yeah.
15: All the time.
1: You get the same
15: style.
1: Same pair.
15: And I hike and I'm on my feet a lot. So I'm going through them all. But I know what I'm going to get. I'm happy. I love them.
7: Yeah. Not only is Pierre Robert loyal to Levi's jeans, he is loyal to one brand of Levi's jeans, which is the 501s. He won't buy any other type of jean ever. That's it.
13: Do Skechers make golf shoes?
1: Yes.
13: Do you have a pair of stick?
1: All my golf shoes are Skechers.
13: No.
15: Really?
13: Absolutely. And then also all of your golf balls are?
1: Oh, they're Titleist.
13: Uh-huh.
1: Yeah, for sure.
13: Uh-huh.
1: Hang on a second. Let me go to, I got some calls here, and we can go either way, just your diehard brand loyalty or someone who has completely turned you, or maybe a deal breaker if they are of a biased brand. I'll go to Sam. Hey, Sam, good morning.
8: Good morning.
1: Hey, what's up, Sam?
8: So this might be a little controversial, but I don't like Tesla drivers.
15: You don't like Tesla drivers?
1: Well, like I started the conversation with there's some people that don't like BMW drivers.
15: Yeah, yeah.
1: So, you know, it's not too far off the mark that you hold people who drive a certain type of car to a bias.
15: What's your perception about Tesla drivers?
8: So, do you know the Tesla drivers who get the custom clean air license plate where it says, like, clean air on it?
1: Right.
8: They put that on, and you can just tell when you see them on the road that they think they're better than everyone.
1: Okay.
15: There's no right or wrong. I mean, that's your perception.
1: Sam, how old are you?
8: 16.
1: Right. Okay, 16. If you meet a gorgeous 16-year-old girl and she drives a Tesla or anybody that you're interested in, would that be a turnoff and no dice?
8: It depends, because I think there are some Tesla drivers that are fine.
13: Like Nick Murphy. Nick Murphy, for instance. He's fine.
15: I like his honesty. I like Sam's honesty because he makes room for
8: my mom asked me the same question.
15: Okay.
7: They're so fine.
1: They would have to go through a rigorous
15: scrutiny.
1: Yeah, scrutiny with you, though.
8: Yes.
1: Okay. All right. Understood. All right. Thank you, Sam.
13: You know, Sam, we don't have to keep in mind, but I sort of feel the same way about, even though I have shopped and will go to Trader Joe's from time to time, but I feel like Trader Joe's people think that they're better than me.
15: I know that I have some things like that in my life as well. And there's no justification for it.
13: Yeah.
15: And I can't argue that it has any sort of basis in reality, but it's just the way you kind of feel. I sort of get the BMW thing.
13: Mm-hmm.
15: Like the bias against it. I guess I've encountered a lot of dicky BMW drivers and on-road encounters. It's a fine automobile.
13: Yeah.
15: But I've attached it to it now.
13: Ultimate driving machine, yeah. Steve.
1: I'm going to go to Jamie next. Hi, Jamie. You're on the air. Good morning.
3: Hi. Good morning, bitches.
1: What's up, bitch? All right. What do you want to tell us about brand loyalty?
3: So I am loyal to the grave, and this is another very controversial because there's a lot of haters out there. I love me some crop shoes.
15: Now you have picked a hill to die on. You would actually find an ally in Casey. You're a big Crocs fan.
13: I'm a Crocs guy, but I'm not loyal to Crocs. Like, there's this new, it's called Kane Footwear, and they kind of look like Crocs a little bit, but like cool.
15: So Jamie, it's Crocs or die, right?
3: Yep, Crocs or die.
15: How many Crocs do you have?
3: Oh, geez. I actually had to get rid of some and make some room, but right now I'd say maybe about 15.
15: 15 pairs of Crocs.
13: I'm a Birkenstocks guy.
3: Some of them are like, exclusive. I don't wear them. They are like collectors.
15: Like formal Crocs?
13: Wow. Are you a Giblets girl?
3: I do like Giblets, yeah.
15: What are Giblets?
3: My mom calls them giblets, so I have to call them giblets, even though they're really gibbets.
1: They're the little charms that you put in there, right?
3: Yeah, oh. Charms, yeah.
1: All right, Jamie.
3: Real quick, I just got to say shout out to the YouTube community. YouTube chat, love you guys.
15: YouTube!
1: All right, thank you, Jamie. Appreciate it. Right,
13: yes. No. So I forgot, Birkenstocks, those sandals, I will not wear any other brand. As a matter of fact, I got what are called Birken, I call them Birken Crocs. They're like Croc material, but they're sandals, but it's Birkenstock.
15: Right.
13: Like, that's how I won't
15: listen. I hear you.
13: Yeah.
1: I want to go next to Joe. Hey, Joe, you're on the air. Good morning, bud.
9: Android users rule.
15: It's Android users rule.
1: All right. So how diehard are you to the brand?
9: Diehard. I've been an Android for about 15 years now. iPhones suck. I hate them. I can't stand them.
15: So did you switch?
9: Make fun of me.
15: Did you switch from iPhone to Android?
9: Yeah. When you have an iPhone, you have to go to Willow Grove Mall or you have to go to an iPhone store and they talk down to you. They're like Tesla users. They talk down to you. They probably all own Teslas, whoever works there.
1: Are you saying that people, were you about to say people make fun of you?
9: Well, my daughter makes fun of me. Both my daughters have iPhones, and they make fun of me. Like, you're a loser. You got iPhones.
7: Hey, Joe.
9: I don't care.
7: Is your love of Android more a love of Android or more a hate of iPhone?
9: I love my Android. Like, I can do the same thing I can do with an iPhone that I could do with an Android.
15: Okay.
9: My Android, I can.
13: Except not
9: everything my daughter can do, I can do.
15: So
9: there's no difference. I just love it. It's just a lot. I just think they're better. I don't know.
15: No, there may be. Listen, there are some things that have been. The cameras are always better on Androids for the longest time. Now they're sort of converging on what each one can do. It just is a preference, and I say you stick with it because they're not going anywhere. And if it's an act of defiance, then keep it up.
9: And now they got the C charger. Oh man, it's just even better.
1: Like, hey, Joe. Besides phones, how do you feel about condiments?
9: I can't go anywhere if I don't eat. If they don't have Hellman's mayonnaise, I can't. If they, it just skews me out. It has to be Hellman's mayonnaise.
15: Hellman's mayonnaise or nothing.
1: So Kraft won't do it.
9: Kraft, that Duke's.
13: Have you tried Duke's? Have you even tried it though? Or you won't even give it a try?
9: I tried it. I just don't like it. You know that Miracle Whip that can just go with the Tesla drivers and the iPhone.
15: Yeah, Miracle Honestly, Whip, Tesla yeah. drivers yeah. and iPhones.
1: Throw
15: yeah.
1: a bunch of Miracle Whip and a Tesla.
15: You Miracle Whip
1: it with iPhones and drive it into the Delaware River.
15: Miracle Whip Tesla drive.
9: They can all drive the supercar trucks and go and deliver a ball.
15: So, all right. I agree with the mayo. I'm a Hellman's mayo guy. That's my mayonnaise. I do occasionally and tolerate and will enjoy Miracle Whip. I do not consider it mayonnaise at all.
12: Mm-mm. Yeah. It's something else. Yeah.
13: Are you guys loyal to a gaming system? Because I know that you now did both. Okay.
15: So I had them all. I have had every, and at times I had multiple versions of, I had multiple GameCubes and multiple Xboxes and multiple PlayStations. That was when I was in the height of gaming.
13: Yeah.
15: I have now distilled down to I'm a PlayStation guy. Yeah.
13: Are you a PlayStation? You're PlayStation, right?
12: Yes, I have a PS5, but I like them both. Okay, I think they both have their merits either way, so I'm not picky about either one. This sounds like an interesting story. I'm going to go to Barry. Hi, Barry. Good morning, bud.
10: Hi, Grandma.
15: Yeah. Hi, Grandma.
12: What's up, Barry?
10: I want to let you guys know we are better than Joe, the previous caller. So my grandpa, you know, old people are stuck in their ways. My grandpa is a die-hard Pepsi lover.
12: Oh.
10: To the point where he was visiting his one granddaughter in Atlanta. They went to a Braves game. Atlanta is the home of Coke.
12: Yes.
10: They don't sell Pepsi products. Mm-hmm. When you order a soda, you say, can I have a Coke?
12: Yep.
10: He says, can I have a Pepsi? You're in Atlanta. They say, no, we have Coke. Is that okay? And normally, anybody in their right mind goes, yeah, absolutely. He goes, no, I want a Pepsi. To the point where he left the ballpark because he couldn't drink a Pepsi.
12: Wow.
15: He left the game.
12: Wow.
15: Left the game.
12: That's brand loyalty.
10: It is. It is.
15: Does he stock up on the Pepsi?
10: He's not crazy like that.
15: All right.
10: He lives in South Jersey, so he can get a
15: He can get an AJ once. All right. Okay.
12: All right. Yeah. Thank you, Barry. That's interesting. Left the game because they did not serve Pepsi.
15: I'll tell you, when you want to see how that kicked in full bore when Coke changed their recipe, when they changed their whole thing. They caught a bunch of hell for that.
7: Hey, Preston, if you go to a game in St. Louis, a Cardinals game, can you buy anything besides Bud products?
12: Probably not, which is now owned by InBev.
7: Yeah, InBev, yeah.
12: So they've got a lot of other brands under their umbrella.
7: Sense.
12: So, but it used to be, it was Bud, Busch, only those.
7: I know people that are loyal to beers fiercely, Budweiser included, and like that's the only thing that they have.
15: That's my brother-in-law.
7: Yeah.
15: My brother-in-law is a Bud guy. Restaurant decisions will be made on if he can get Bud at the restaurant.
7: My friend Tim is a loyal Yingling guy, and so much so that he had a Yingling kegerator installed in his house. He's like, this is what I want. This is what I like to drink. I'm drinking Yingling.
12: My best friend Steve, it wasn't until just like 2 years ago that they started selling Yingling in Missouri.
7: Right.
12: He would drive to Indiana to get Yingling, and he would buy like 8 cases of beer. Regularly.
7: There was a long time in this country where you could not get Coors east of the Mississippi. You would have to go to Colorado.
12: Yeah.
7: And it's really interesting where the beer world has gone, but people have been loyal to beers for a long period of time.
15: Beer loyalty is one of the fiercest.
12: Yeah. I want to go to Stephanie next. Hey, Steph, good morning.
11: You dumb bitches.
12: What's up, Steph?
15: Dumb bitch.
11: First of all, PC gamer, Android user. Thank you.
12: Okay.
11: second of all, I recently had an argument with my husband over the brand of toilet paper.
13: Oh, okay.
11: So he was shopping, of course, and he's like, oh, this is cheap. I'll buy the store brand. So he brings it home. And I said, no, you cannot buy the store brand. You have to buy Charmin. And he said, what is the difference? And I said, you'll see. And 2 days later, he is in so much pain.
15: How hard
13: is he wiping?
15: Well, yeah. So he's basically sandpapering his ass, right?
11: Right, exactly. And I said, do you believe me now? This is why I buy brand name toilet paper and paper towels. Those are the only brand names that I insist on in our house.
13: Okay. The paper towels I'm not as loyal to, but toilet paper, I am a...
15: Scott!
12: You're a Scott guy.
13: I'm a Scott guy all the way.
15: I want it to be soft.
11: Yeah. Absolutely.
15: It needs to be soft.
11: We only buy the brand now.
15: So we have this toilet paper here that is in the dispensers in our bathrooms that is on the Emery board level, I think. I find
12: you got to load up on it.
15: You
12: got
15: to load up on it.
12: Yep, it's too thin.
15: Yeah, yeah.
12: Or you get your finger breaks through the...
15: You don't want to be fingering your own butthole.
12: No, and getting poop on it. thank you, Stephanie. We appreciate the call. Let me go. He's been on hold for a while. Let me go to Joe here next. Hey, Joe, morning, bud.
14: Morning, guys. How you doing?
1: Good. What's up, man?
14: Every electronic in my house is a Sony. And if it's not a Sony, it's a hand-me-down. From my alarm clock to my TVs to my Blu-ray DVD player, they're all Sony.
1: How long has this loyalty been going on in your life, Joe?
14: Since 1986.
1: Wow. When
14: I was in high school. Yeah.
1: Back with the Walkman, probably.
14: Oh, with the Walkman, with the Discman, with all the headphones.
1: Yeah.
14: Everything.
1: Okay.
14: I can't find it in Sony. I've

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1: The other crap, but it's not so crazy that you can't use it as a regular user. But, you know, I agree. Sony is a great brand, and you will not get anything but Sony from here on in.
2: And like I said, unless it's a hand-me-down. I have a hand-me-down TV.
3: Hey, Joe, are you a camera person? Do you like taking, are you a photographer?
2: Every camera I had was a Sony digital camera.
3: Yeah, that's another one. People who are loyal to cameras, and most of the time these days it's either Sony or Canon.
0: Yep.
2: My son takes Nikon pictures, and I'm like, Sony has a nice camera. Why don't you buy that one?
1: I agree with
0: Thanks,
1: you. I have nothing but Sony cameras. I love them. I know, well, like Nikon people,
4: Nikons,
1: Canons,
4: are very fierce.
1: Oh my God,
4: brand loyalty when it comes to photography.
1: There's no way to argue. They're tremendous cameras. It's just what you like.
4: Yep. Boy, we got a lot of calls here. Hang on. Let's go to talking about brand loyalty. I got Rob on the line. Hey, Rob. Good morning.
5: Hey, good morning.
4: What's up, bud?
5: Hey, I just want to let you know I have two brands that I'm loyal to.
4: Okay.
5: One is the Preston and Steve show. It's the only morning show that's any good out there. Everybody else sucks. And the other one is WMMR.
1: Hey! Well, you are clearly a clear-thinking man.
4: How about that,
1: and
4: Rob?
1: We commend you.
4: How long have you been listening?
5: I've been listening probably since the 70s.
1: Wow. Fantastic. Man, that's awesome.
4: Wow.
1: We should introduce him to Carl.
4: Rob, thank you for the call, man. We appreciate it, brother.
5: Have a great day, guys.
4: You too. MMR is a fiercely, there's a loyal brand audience at WMMR for sure.
1: And it is so passionate. We love it. We love to see it. We are honored by the loyalty. We're just a part of it. And then loyalty to the show, it means everything.
6: Yeah, we knew when we were coming over here in 2005 that there were thousands of people who didn't know who the hell we were.
1: Right.
6: Because they never flipped the dial off of 93.3.
1: And then the MMR Pope, one Pierre Robert, gave us the blessing and ushered us in.
4: Let me see. We have time for a couple more calls real quick here. We were talking about the fact that we saw this article about iPhone users, and some of them will refuse to date anyone if they have an Android. They're just that brand loyal.
1: Isn't it funny, though, perceptions about I forget the gentleman's name, the 16-year-old guy, Teslas. It's just a perception you have. Maybe somebody wronged you. Maybe somebody cut you off driving a Tesla.
6: Right.
1: And it's like, and then you would just attach it to that.
6: It's not a brand, but people are loyal to breeds of dogs, like my cousin. They only have corgis, and I think that's all they're ever going to have forever and ever and ever. They're a corgi family, and people are like pug families and stuff.
7: I've always been a bloodhound, man. my brother, he's a blue tick.
4: Let me go to Brian. Hey, Brian, good morning, man.
8: Good morning, guys. How you doing?
4: Good. What's up, buddy?
8: So I own a boat for multiple years, and I am loyal to Android because I cannot afford an iPhone.
1: No, there is a case to be made. When you purchase an iPhone, you could buy a really good level laptop computer for the same price. I mean, it is crazy when you're dropping like $1,000 or $1,100 for a phone.
4: So I'm brand loyal to Apple phones.
1: Yes.
4: Brian, how much does a solid Android cost?
8: Well, the current one I have is $300. It does everything I needed to do, and I'm okay with losing $300 in the water, but I cannot afford. Here's the thing.
4: That's like a $900 difference.
8: Or the boat. I got to pick one. iPhone or a boat. I'll pick boat. All day. And by the way, all Tesla drivers can EAD.
6: Wow. All right.
4: Thank you, Brian.
8: All right. Good. Thank you.
1: Good.
9: All right. Good.
1: You got it out. Good. And again, I think most people that even have those kind of, Like you don't understand it. I can't even reason it. I know it's wrong, but you just feel that way.
4: For whatever reason.
6: Yeah.
4: All right, I'll go to one more call before we have to take a break. Kathy, this will speak to you. What you were talking about earlier. I have Lindsay on the line. Hi, Lindsay. Good morning.
10: Good morning, it guys.
4: Good morning to see you, Lindsay. What's up?
10: So Kathy can and Marissa will definitely agree with this. Your feminine hygiene product brand. You pick that when you are 12 years old for the first time you get your period, and you are stuck with that for the next 50 to 60 years.
4: Kath, are you still with the same brand you had as a kid?
9: Well, so I am not. I was for a very, very long time. And
1: you were
9: then
1: Belinda Carlisle brand for a few.
9: Yeah, exactly.

0: But then some things started to come out about the feminine products that we're using. I did a little research, and I did switch over, and I changed and used a different one.
1: Lindsay, what's your brand?
2: I use the You by Kotex, which is the click one. All of your female listeners know what it looks like. I don't care if it's on sale. I don't care if it's $5,000 or $5. It's the brand that I like, and I'm going to continue to use it until it's taken off or, you know, having terrible chemicals.
3: Well, I remember years ago, was it toxic shock syndrome? Was that was attached to tampons or something like that?
0: Is attached.
4: But that's from leaving things in too long.
0: Yeah,
4: right?
0: That's not a specific brand, okay. I don't think. Yep. Lindsay, she's exactly right, though. I mean, I use the same tampon from, like she said, when you first start using tampons.
3: It's not dirty yet?
0: I mean, for...
1: You have some kind of a strange attachment, what I mean?
3: It's by a string.
2: Not to get too graphic, it's a comfort level.
0: Yeah.
3: Yes.
0: Like, okay. Think about what you're using it for.
3: Preston, we can contextualize. Exactly. Think of your favorite anal beads.
1: Yeah.
4: Right.
1: I'm brand loyal.
3: Yeah, brand loyal.
4: Yeah.
3: I use Johnny Bench brand.
1: Lindsay, what were you saying?
2: No, it's definitely just a comfort level. I mean, it's a very, personal thing, know, but it happens to 50% of the population, but it's still a very personal thing.
3: I completely understand that. And as you said, whether it's $5,000 or $5,000, that level of comfort is what you want, and you damn well deserve to have it.
1: Yep.
2: Also, they should be covered. I feel like they should be covered, by food stamps or something. Because we didn't choose.
1: Yeah.
3: No, that seems
2: not chosen by us. We it should be tax free, covered by food stamps.
0: I think
2: whatever.
0: They are.
2: We didn't choose that. Some states.
3: Well, how do they taste?
2: Some states don't do that, and some states there's a pink tax, so it's even more expensive.
3: What?
2: I don't want to get into it. So, but it's your brand, and you know you're sticking loyal to it. But we didn't choose this. We did not choose this.
1: Okay.
3: To quote Billy Joel, "We didn't start the fire."
1: Right. Thank you, Lindsay. Appreciate it. Thank you for calling in. And
0: she's right. They're not eligible. Purchases for those that rely on Snap or WIC in Pennsylvania.
1: But you know what are? Johnny Bench anal beads.
4: Yes, they
3: Johnny
4: are.
3: Bench anal beads are so good. Mm-hmm. And to see a smiling face on the box.
4: Mm-hmm. Yeah. Nick and I, we are both brand loyal to Degree deodorant.
1: Yeah. I've come around.
4: Yeah.
1: Nick turned me on to it.
5: Cool Blast?
1: Yep.
4: Cool Rush. Cool
1: whatever,
4: Rush.
1: Man. I don't care.
5: Cool Ranch.
3: Cool Running.
1: Cool Ranch. What are you wearing?
3: I'm wearing Cool Ranch.
1: Cool Ranch Under Armour.
3: I don't know why I'm so hungry for a salad.
1: So, yeah, my as Kathy said, my deodorant tricked me.
0: Yep.
1: And it stopped working.
5: Yep.
1: And it had worked great. I was a speed stick guy. Or whatever. I've never really been brand loyal, but Nick was like, try this.
5: Yeah.
1: And I tried a couple different brands beforehand, and it was still stinking me up. And I did Degree, and done.
5: You know what I like most about Degree, besides the flavor of Cool Ranch, is the it's a great antiperspirant and a deodorant.
1: However, what I don't like about it, Nick, is it's such a good antiperspirant that when I'm taking a shower, you know what I'm talking about?
5: Yeah.
1: It's hard to wash that out.
5: You got to wait like 2 or 3 days.
1: It's resistant. 2 or 3 days?
5: In between showers.
1: Yeah, yeah. Okay.
3: What? You can take a tampon right out.
4: Yeah. Use a loofah, or do you just use your hand or a
1: I use my hand.
4: Oh, yeah. If you use a loofah, that gets it off.
3: Brillo. I use Tom's deodorant, and I'm fiercely loyal to them.
0: Oh, my God, Steve.
3: Why? Aluminum free.
0: Oh, I know. That's the healthier option. I have tried that, and I smell like a hoagie.
3: No. The brand I use, you want to smell my pits? It's like...
0: No, I trust that it works for you. I'm just saying, for me, it was terrible. Did not work.
3: Do you know what I
0: so
3: was
0: hard.
3: Using, Kathy, and I couldn't find it anymore? Was the charcoal base.
0: Oh, yeah.
3: I love that stuff.
0: Yeah.
3: But I can't find it anywhere. It was like a charcoal braid.
0: The Piper Y?
3: Right.
0: That one?
3: Yeah.
0: Oh, did she go out of business?
3: I don't know. Mm. But it was, very...
1: Oh, I think they found out it gives you syphilis, Steve.
3: I had syphilis. I wondered how I got it.
1: Wow.
3: I thought I sat on a bad symbiote.
1: There you go. All right. Well, anyhow, thank you for your calls. Interesting look into brand loyalty this morning. We're going to take a break. We'll be back in a moment. So stay with us.
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0: perfect little pick-me-up for a Monday morning, the Hooters, and we dance here on 93.3 WMMR, everything that rocks. Ryan here playing the role of host for the best of Preston and Steve. The full gang will be all back tomorrow, so hang tight and hang out. Lots of good stuff happening today. Coming up next, we'll discuss the most embarrassing first album purchases that you've made. Let's get a look at traffic first. Find your expressway westbound. You're jammed up between the Ben Franklin Parkway and 76. Schuylkill eastbound. You're slow between Montgomery Drive and Vine Street Expressway. Westbound side of the Schuylkill. You're slow between City Ave and Belmont. 95 southbound. You're slow between Cottman Ave and the Betsy Ross Bridge exit. And in Jersey, 42 northbound. You're slow between the Black Horse Pike and Creek Road. 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Hurry into Staples today. It all ends July 4th. Staples. That was easy. And that's your traffic on 93.3 WMMR.
1: I wanted to bring something up real quick. As we mentioned, today is Steve's birthday. It's also my 25th anniversary. And me and Rochelle didn't make any big plans for the day. We're going to go get a massage, do a little, you know, treat ourselves thing. But we didn't. Buy any other expensive gifts or anything. We're redoing our deck.
2: It's sort of your gift to
1: That's
2: each other.
1: Kind of our gift to each other. So, she did, Rochelle told me she wanted at least a card.
2: Okay.
1: Which is fine. I can absolutely do that. So I got a card, but I also.
2: Here's a Dunkin' card.
1: I also wrote her a letter.
3: Aww.
1: I hand wrote the letter. Of just some very personal things, and I was very sincere about my feelings to her. But I wanted to add a little fun twist to it. So, and let me preface this by saying this is going to lead to a conversation that you can participate in if you like. A couple of weeks ago, us and some of our best friends at Chapman's, they spent the weekend with us, and you know, as is when you sit around and just have conversations, a nice topic starter came up, and Rochelle had asked this question. She said, "What was the first record you ever bought, whether it be an album, a cassette, a CD, whatever?"
2: Right.
1: So all of us of our age, most of us were vinyl, but Rochelle had brought a cassette, and so we were like, "Okay, well, who was it?" And this is my wife's first music purchase that she purchased. Conway Twitty's greatest hits.
3: All right. What? I don't.
1: I know.
3: What? Give me his biggest hit, because
1: It's only Make Believe was a big one.
3: Huge.
1: And Hello Darlin' was another one. Marissa, if you can find Hello Darlin'.
2: Hello.
1: From Conway Twitty. So anyhow, she would have been too young to buy. Conway Twitty was over and done with by the time she bought.
2: Well,
1: I don't know why she bought it. She did. She doesn't know why she bought it. So anyway, for my gift this morning, my letter that I left her, I took a folder and I printed up a big picture of Conway Twitty's face.
4: Oh, that's funny.
1: And I cut out a little hand dialogue bubble, and I wrote, "Hello, darling," in it. So that was my gift to her this morning. But what I wanted to throw out there to those of you listening, if you have a very, if someone were to ask you that question in a party setting with others where people are sharing what their first album was they bought, do you lie about yours because it's so embarrassing? And now, even if you don't lie, I still would like to hear that you're embarrassed to admit that this was the first music purchase that you made, which is different now. It's a different dynamic now. The way people buy, digital music is not the same as getting that physical copy.
2: An album, an A-track, a cassette,
1: CDs.
2: Or a CD.
1: Or CDs, whatever it is. It wasn't the same thing. It was a big deal that you went and spent your own money, mm-hmm. because they weren't cheap, on an album, on a CD, on a cassette, or whatever it is. But when you do tell the story, you're like, "Oh my God, it was this." 215-263-WMMR. I would like to hear some of those selections.
2: So I could have swallowed.
1: Mine's not embarrassing.
2: No, mine isn't. Mine was Goodbye Yellow Brick Road.
1: Yeah, there you go.
2: Yeah, yeah.
1: Mine was The Sounds of Silence. I bought a 45.
2: Yeah.
1: That was the first thing I'd spent my own money on for music.
4: I don't think you should be embarrassed about any of it.
3: No.
1: You might be. Conway Twitty's greatest hit.
4: Yeah. But you know what? Like, at the time, that was like, she was probably into it.
2: She wanted to go to Twitty City.
3: Yeah.
4: What to get?
3: Oh, I gotta hear this.
1: Here we go.
3: This is Hello,
5: Hello, darling.
1: Nice
5: to see you. It's been a long time.
1: country artist.
2: Yes. I mean, country.
3: It makes no sense for a young, let's say, 12, 13-year-old girl that this is the first album that she ever bought.
2: Oh, Conway! Yeah.
3: Now, I was around the same age when I bought my first cassette with my own money. If you're talking about it being your own money.
1: Your own money.
3: Because my mom and dad bought me my, you know, Appetite for Destruction, blah, blah, blah. But I went out and I shoveled sidewalks during a snowstorm.
2: During the summer.
3: During the summer. And then I went to the mall and that night and I bought my very first cassette. And it was this group right here.
5: Girl, you know it's true.
1: Oh, Milli Vanilli.
3: Oh, yeah.
1: That's a good, embarrassing one.
2: Yeah. And it was huge.
1: It was huge at the time.
2: It's a guilty pleasure.
3: Yeah. Guilty pleasure. It makes sense for like
2: not
3: me
2: Conway Twitty.
3: At that age, at that time of year.
1: Yeah. That was the wrong song.
3: Oh, God.
6: How about that?
1: I meant to do this.
7: Hello, darling.
1: All right, anyway.
4: I'm much younger than you guys, so mine was a CD. It wasn't a cassette tape, and it was Tom Petty. Wildflowers.
1: That's a good one.
2: Yeah. Are you a Petty fan?
4: I would not be embarrassed at that at all. But that's why I said I don't think anybody should be embarrassed. But I mean, I remember listening to, like, my mom actually had albums, so like we would listen to the albums. But like my first that I went out and was not listening to hers. That's what it was.
6: I bought 1984 by Van Halen. I bought the cassette, but Preston, I thought that it was really naughty because the baby was smoking a cigarette.
2: Yes.
6: And I was
2: who gave the baby a cigarette?
1: By the way, I got a text from somebody when Rochelle told me that, you know, Conway Twitty was the first album she bought. I said, what, were they out of Eddie Rabbit? And a guy just texted and he says, I'm 45, Eddie Rabbit, driving my life away.
2: Ooh, first, I'm driving my life away.
1: First one that he bought. I'm going to go to Daryl. Hi, Daryl. Good morning.
8: Those albums are real.
1: What's up, Daryl?
8: Hey, I don't lie about it, but it is kind of embarrassing.
1: Yeah.
8: I was in love with Susan Day and watching that show, so it was the Partridge Family album.
2: Yeah. I completely hear you on the Susan Day thing. I had a crush on Shirley Jones, and on my cassette recorder, I would record the songs that appeared on the Partridge Family episodes. So I think I Love You was one of the earlier songs.
8: And Rod in the middle of a dream.
2: And all at once I wake up. And something that keeps knocking at my brain.
1: You two should record an album.
2: I think I love you.
1: All right, Daryl, thank you. That's a good one to admit. Marissa, you were going to say? Hang on. Oh, I'm sorry. She's on the phone.
9: I think you guys will appreciate mine. It was at the Sam Goody in Ardmore, and I bought two on my first purchase. It was the Lion King soundtrack and Janet.
1: Oh, Janet Jackson?
9: Yeah.
1: Wow.
9: So, like, the sexiest album ever and the most innocent thing ever.
2: I don't think those are pretty good.
9: Yeah. Right?
1: Yeah.
9: Are you going to go to the Janet Jackson concert? Yes, I want to go.
1: I turned her mic off. Yeah, sorry. Go ahead.
9: All I see her mouth going, want to go? Want to go?
1: Oh, Eddie Rabbit. I'm driving my life away.
2: I'm looking for a better way. The guy looked like a Sasquatch. Oh, tons of hair.
1: And of course, there was, I love the rainy nights. I love the rainy nights. I love to hear the thunder. Watch the lightning as it lights up the sky. You know, it makes me feel good. All right, let me go to Emily. Hi, Emily. Good morning.
10: Hi.
1: Hi, Emily. Hey, good morning to see you.
10: Good morning to see you. How are you?
1: Awesome. All right, so you have an embarrassing first purchase?
10: I mean, it's not embarrassing because I still love him, but I had Rod Stewart's Greatest Hit.
1: Yeah, that's not good. Embarrassing. We're going for embarrassing here. We're going for one that you are kind of... You're hesitant to admit, but
2: yeah.
1: Rod Stewart, he's a
2: thumbs
1: legend.
2: Up, so. Thumbs up.
1: Like, yeah, thank you, Emily.
10: I listen to it on a boombox every single night to go to sleep.
1: Nice. Of course.
3: Jake Matera, he just texted me. He said, with my own money, Ace of Base, I Saw the Sign,
1: wow.
3: CD single, though.
1: Good one. CD single.
2: Yes.
1: That song still gets banged on adult contemporary radio
2: stations. Constantly.
1: But that's a pretty embarrassing one. With my own money.
2: Where the hell were they from? Were they Sweden?
1: Yeah.
2: I Saw the Signs.
1: I'm going to go to Craig next. Hey, Craig, good morning.
11: Good morning.
1: Hey, what's up, Craig?
11: What's up, guys?
1: All right, so we want to know, you've got an embarrassing first ever with your own money purchase of music.
11: My own money, out camping with my grandparents, went to whatever store and purchased the cassette The Fat Boys are back.
1: The Fat Boys are back.
6: I forgot about the Fat Boys.
3: That?
11: Yes, you know it.
3: You remember Disorderlies?
1: Yes,
3: it's always the movie.
1: Yeah. Oh my God.
11: Jesus. Not happy.
1: The only Fat Boys song I remember was them doing the one with the Beach Boys, Wipeout.
3: Yeah. The Fat Boys are back. So what do you think of that? The Fat Boys.
11: You'll never be whack.
1: I love it.
2: You'll I love that.
11: Something. Yes. It was. I've tried to listen to it since then, and yet.
2: Are they all gone? Did they all kick?
1: They might have.
2: I mean,
1: I remember one for sure. Dying,
2: yeah. Yeah.
1: But, I remember the funny story about the Fat Boys and the song Wipeout. There's a line where he goes, just cold chilling, my man. And at that time, some of these were new phrases.
2: Yeah.
1: And I'm like, who eats cold chili? Cold chili?
2: Cold chili.
1: That's
2: man.
1: Gross.
6: Like a rat face boy.
1: Needs to be hot.
6: Two of the three are gone, Steve. Mark Morales and Darren Robinson have both passed away, but we still have Damon Wimbley.
2: Is he still fat?
6: I don't know.
2: All right.
1: You ain't fat. You ain't nothing.
2: Nothing.
1: I'm going to go to Craig. Hey, Craig, good morning.
7: Hey, all you cool cats and kittens.
1: Oh, oh my Craig God. Ligons. What's up, bud?
7: I don't know if you guys know this about me, but I'm black.
2: Yes.
7: And when I went to my local record store to buy my first record with my own money, it was Uptown Records in North Philly, in the same place that had a Martin Luther King mural on the side of it.
1: Okay.
7: I went in there to purchase my first record of my favorite song at the time. I haven't told anyone else this, so please keep it to yourself. My first record that I bought was Muskrat Love by Captain and Tennille.
2: Muskrat Love by Captain and Tennille.
1: You couldn't get more milky white than that, Craig. It would be impossible.
2: Was Martin Luther King scowling when you walked out of the building?
7: He had his head down.
1: Oh, my goodness.
2: We've lost so much ground.
1: Muskrat Love.
2: That was a huge hit, though, that song.
1: It was.
7: It was a top 10 hit. It was, and they had their own show at the time. Oh, Stephen, you impressed him, I remember.
2: Absolutely.
1: Of course I do. How do you feel about that song now, Craig?
7: Oh, it's if we were playing I Puss, I would lose.
1: Yeah, you'd still love it.
2: There's literally a point in the song where the muskrats are getting it on and you hear them, you know,
1: squeaking and whatnot.
2: Yeah.
1: But dude, so you still hold it fondly, even though you embarrassingly admit first purchase.
2: I love, God, yeah. Very your, brave of you, sir.
1: With
2: to
1: your
2: admit
1: own
2: that.
1: Money.
2: Yeah.
1: I love it.
7: Happy birthday.
2: Thank you.
1: See you later, Craig. We will go next to, let's go to this one. I have Amanda. Hi, Amanda. Good morning.
12: Hi, good morning, Matt.
1: Good morning to see you, Amanda. All right. Embarrassing first music purchase.
12: So I was really young. My grandmother gave me money, and I bought Billy Ray Cyrus' Achy Breaky Heart.
2: Yes. Achy Breaky Heart. Yeah, again, another huge hit. But I think, I don't know who looks back on that now and goes, yeah.
1: I know.
2: That's an awesome song.
1: I know. Oh, wait. Casey has it. Ready
13: of
1: to go.
13: Of course I do.
1: Don't tell my heart. Oh, my God. I almost put a Billy Ray Cyrus story in entertainment news this morning. He just broke up with his wife of 7 months.
2: Yeah.
1: They
6: Casey,
1: cut it off.
6: What do you think of when you hear this song? Because I want to see if it's the same as me.
1: Is it a movie?
6: Nope.
3: Nah, it's just like a mullet.
6: Fantasy show bar. This was.
2: Oh, wow.
3: Oh, really?
6: Yeah.
1: That was a big one.
6: Mount Ephraim, New Jersey. This was on loop that entire summer.
1: Jersey Wild.
6: Uh-huh.
1: Yeah.
2: Do you remember the horrible, because he's dancing. He's doing the achy breaky dance in the video. It looks like a scene from The Walking Dead.
1: No, I haven't seen that in ages. I will go to Mel next. Hi, Mel. Good morning.
14: It's your favorite BTS Army, Mel.
1: Hey. I love it. What's up?
14: So despite BTS being my favorite, obviously they were not my first. My first was the Irish Tenors from one of those PBS specials.
2: The Irish Tenors. You brought yourself as a little girl the Irish Tenors album?
14: Yes. Oh, my God. I love Irish music.
2: No, I do, too. I'd probably like that album now. But as a kid, buying that with your first purchase, that's hilarious.
14: Yeah, I was really excited to do it. Yeah. I won money from a scratch-off lottery ticket that I should probably not have scratched off because I was not.
1: Oh my God!
2: Wow, man,
3: that's so great.
2: That's hilarious.
1: And so, was it opera or?
14: Yeah, the Irish Tenors are like they sing
10: ballads, traditional Irish music.
1: Oh, that's a good one. That is a good one, Mel. Thank you for sharing. I appreciate it. And believe it or not, I'm not going to reveal it now, and you probably are already know it because you have your finger on the BTS pulse, but I do have BTS news coming up in music news later this morning.
10: I'm excited.
1: Yes. All right. Very good. All right, thank you, Mel. We'll talk to you later. Yeah, Nick has given me a story to include.
3: It's funny because the internet had these TV infomercials, so she's talking about that one. And then they have those the compilation CDs of, you know, the romantic, all your romantic favorites on this double disc. Mm. That is, like, they don't exist anymore, but, like, I'm a sucker for that stuff in, like, Reels form or
2: watching the retro
3: form.
2: Case. Yeah. I told Preston about one I just saw recently. He's like, you're into punk rock, you're into... And they have these actors that are, you know, they're done up and they're supposed to look like punk rockers.
3: Yeah.
2: With all your favorite hits, like Third Eye Blind.
3: punk rock?
2: The Goo Goo Dolls.
3: Wait, what?
1: Do you want to reveal about that, what we have coming up, or
3: Preston
1: no?
3: And I shot a video that's going to have some vibes for... stay tuned.
1: Your favorite love songs.
2: Ah, nice.
1: And it's coming together as we speak. All right, I will go to John. We're talking about embarrassing your first purchase of music with your own money, and you're embarrassed to admit what it was this day and age. Hi, John. Good morning.
13: Good morning. How's everybody?
1: Great, buddy. What's up, man?
13: Well, I am almost a 40-year-old man right now. So when I was about 7 years old, the first album I ever purchased was, hopefully everybody enjoys this one, is The Simpsons Sing the Blues. So that was not embarrassing, and I don't care about admitting that one.
2: Which one was it?
6: The Simpsons Sing the Blues.
13: Sing the Blues.
2: Oh, I had that one. Yeah. Album. No, that's great. Yeah.
1: Born right. Under a bad sign.
2: That's right.
1: Yeah.
13: Such a good apple.
1: Yeah.
13: So, 7-year-old boy, what do you think I'm going to go buy? The Bodyguard soundtrack.
1: It's a brilliant song.
3: It is.
1: What else was on there, John, besides I Will Always Love You?
13: Yeah, you can picture little 7-year-old boy singing that, as well as I'm Every Woman.
1: Yes.
2: Yeah. Yeah.
1: Yes. Another big hit.
13: Yeah, that's a... I probably wore that cassette out, honestly.
1: It's a little embarrassing because a young boy would purchase that, but
2: I
1: Whitney Houston,
2: it.
1: One
2: yes.
1: of the greatest vocalists of all time. So not you're not deep, deep into embarrassment territory, but I hear you, John. Yeah.
13: And there's still some good songs in there, so if you've never heard it.
1: Yeah.
2: It was not, let me tell you, it's akin to this. It
1: Thanks,
2: was not
1: John.
2: The first album I bought, but I bought the soundtrack to Flashdance.
1: Okay.
2: And I friggin' listen to that all the time.
1: Oh, here you go. Besides I'm Every Woman, I Have Nothing. That was a big hit,
3: oh,
1: too.
3: That is
1: and
3: good.
1: Queen of the Night. That was another one.
2: Is that the one she's dancing to when she's on stage and that
1: yeah, she has kind of like a dome on her head.
2: Yeah,
1: silver dome on her head. Yeah, I played all those in Top 40 radio when they were out. Let me go. All right, here's an interesting one. We have Tim on the phone. Hi, Tim. Good morning.
15: Good morning, everyone.
1: All right, Tim. So you're a young man. You've got your hard-earned money. You're going to spend it the first time ever on music. What did you purchase?
15: So I used my allowance money when I was 5 years old to buy a Square record. That then I also repurchased my freshman year in college when I got my first Columbia House subscription. And that was the ever-popular Songs and Sounds of the Humpback Whale.
2: Dude, I had that.
6: I think that's good.
2: I had the Songs of the Humpback Whale. It was actually popular. It was a lot of...
1: It's just whale song, or was there music involved, too?
2: Was there regular music on that as well? I remember there being a lot of actual humpback whale sounds.
15: Yes, that's all it was. And
1: just
15: I would
1: whale song.
15: Mesmerized, like... sitting on my tummy as a little kid listening to sounds of the whales. And then when I was in college, my friends would all look at me like I had a third eye.
1: Wow.
2: Oh, man. Yeah, that was popular, Songs of the Humpback Whale.
6: It came out in August of 1970, and Steve, the entire length of the record is 34 minutes and 26 seconds.
2: And Nick, wow. A lot of it is like...
6: Yeah.
1: Yeah.
6: My parents had it. We had it on vinyl.
1: Thanks, Tim.
6: Yeah, it would show up occasionally in the music playlist.
3: I just want to hear 10 seconds of Steve doing whale sounds.
9: Well, the whale sounds remind you. Do you know the orb?
1: No. know.
4: I had that album, and it was sort of just like psychedelic sounds, I think. I don't know
2: why. That doesn't seem like you.
4: Or I, no, right? Yeah. And I had it, and I used to listen to it all the time.
1: Totally Orbal.
6: It's electronic music? From
1: yeah, I guess
6: English?
1: So. The Orb. All right, no, we'll have to see if we can find some audio of that.
16: What would you expect to pay for the Orb?
4: That's probably how I got it.
1: All right, we got a bunch of calls on here. Let's go to... I'm going to go to this. He's been on hold for a long time, but I'll go to Pete. Hi, Pete. Good morning.
17: Hey, first-time caller, last-time listener.
1: Last-time listener.
2: That's a new one.
1: I like it, Pete. What's up, man?
17: Dixie Chicks. Wide Open Spaces.
2: Come on, cowboy, take me away.
1: That was a huge hit, dude.
2: Yeah.
1: Wagon. Yeah. I actually owned that, and I hate country music.
2: No, but the Dixie Chicks were kind of slightly crossover.
3: Mm-hmm.
2: Yeah. So I don't find that embarrassing. It is. How old were you, Pete?
17: Probably like 12.
1: Okay. Yeah, all right, that's embarrassing. All right. Yeah,
4: I had that too.
1: Thanks, Pete.
3: So my 16-year-old son right now is obsessed with the song Linger. From the Cranberries.
2: Okay. Really?
3: He listens to it.
2: Why is that?
3: I don't know, but when he gets the aux in the car,
1: I had, the other day, Casey, I'd put it on. We were at our house, and I'd like to have music on, and Linger came on, and Caroline said the same thing. She's like, I love this song.
2: Yeah.
1: Like, oh, it's a brilliant song.
2: It's also been recently discovered by an old artist, and I forget who the artist is.
6: Yeah. But it shows up in a lot of TikTok videos.
2: A lot of traction. Mm-hmm. Yeah.
4: You know, some old school rap, like rap that I like is...
2: Like Fat Boys?
4: They're listening, like the kids are listening to it. Like, and I was like, oh, okay, this is coming back a little bit.
2: Anything come to mind?
4: Well, a lot of Eminem stuff.
2: Huh.
4: And what did I just hear the other day? Give me a second. I'll have to remember it. But I was like, I was singing along. And I'm like, oh, this. Why is this back on? Why are people listening to this again?
1: All right, let me go to Don. Hi, Don. Good morning, Don. You there, buddy? All right, we'll move along. Let me go to Jimmy. Hey, Jimmy. Hang on a second. We got to get your name.
2: Jimmy.
1: There it is. What's up, Jimmy?
18: Hey, what's up, fellas?
1: All right, so we need to know your embarrassing first music purchase.
18: The DeFranco family.
2: The DeFranco.
18: It's a love beat.
2: Love beat is a heartbeat, and a love beat is a good vibration.
1: Something like
2: Listen
1: that.
2: Listen to my heart sound.
18: Bum, bum, bum, bum, bum, bum, bum, bum. Back to my 10-year-old self.
2: So the DeFrancos were supposedly the basis for the Partridge Family.
1: Oh.
2: Yeah.
18: Yeah, they're like Osmonds.
2: They made the Osmonds look like the Johnny Rotten. I mean, they were so incredibly pure.
1: Wow. That's a good one. That's a really good one. All right. Thanks, Jimmy.
18: Oh, yeah. And I'm your age, guys. So I just turned 61 on Monday. So
2: Jesus.
3: Yeah. I'm not 61.
1: My yeah, happy
3: not
1: birthday, Jimmy. No.
2: Jimmy.
1: All right.
2: Kathy, thanks. 66.
4: That's not our age, Jimmy.
1: Kathy, and we got to take a break because we have our guests coming up, but here's some of the Orb.
4: Oh, okay.
1: And it's called The Backside of the Moon.
4: Okay.
1: So here. I think getting all deep and stuff.
4: I don't know what the hell it was about. I just remember I had it.
2: Were you holding like a hairbrush singing?
1: Every now and then, I liked kind of odd stuff like this. There was a thing that we used to listen to, some friends of mine, called Word Jazz. And it was all spoken word and freaky stuff.
6: Were you guys into like the Clannads and, you know, Enyas and that? Like,
2: oh, yeah.
6: Ethereal stuff.
2: Oh,
6: a little
2: bit.
6: Yeah.
1: I got to be in the right mood.
6: Yeah, yeah.
2: One time, Nick, I was at an Enya concert and a humpback whale joined her on stage.
4: What?
1: I wouldn't
4: That's
1: doubt
4: crazy.
1: It.
4: It's crazy.
1: Yeah.
2: You all know the humpback whale? It's a ballad.
1: Yeah. All right. Well, thank you for sharing. And I don't know if anybody beat Conway Twitty's greatest hits.
2: No, you're still winning.
1: My wife or not, but that was her first music purchase ever. But we appreciate you sharing. We are going to take a break. Hang out. We'll be back shortly.
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0: Song 2 from Blur here on a Monday morning on 93.3 WMMR, Everything That Rocks. Ryan here presenting you with the best of Preston and Steve. Looking like we're getting up to a high of 87 today, and then starting this afternoon, we're going to be getting some rainy weather, thunderstorms rolling in, potentially severe, and some flood watches in effect. So keep an eye out, keep weather smart. Like it or not, it's here to come. And next topic, we'll be talking about celebrities people like, but maybe you just don't get. But before we get to that, a look at traffic. Pine Street Expressway westbound, you're jammed up between the Parkway and 76. Schuylkill westbound, you are jammed between the Boulevard and Gladwin. And then you're slow on the Schuylkill eastbound between Montgomery Drive and the Vine Street Expressway. Route 422 westbound, the off-ramp is partially blocked due to a disabled vehicle that's at the off-ramp to Trooper Road. 95 southbound, you're slow between Cottman Ave and the Betsy Ross Bridge. Route 30 bypass, you're slow between US 30 and PA 100. 42 northbound, you're slow between the Black Horse Pike and Creek Road. And 55 northbound, you're slow Deptford to 42. 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
1: There was an article that was written in Slate, and whoever wrote the article is not a fan of Martin Short and went so far as to call him, like, horribly unfunny or some kind of over the top characterization of that.
2: Yeah, and you raise the point. It's all subjective, but to take your article space or whatever you're allotted and committed to crapping all over someone who clearly many other people find amusing seems like a waste of time, but still. And that could very well be he's just throwing bombs and just wants to get this reaction and then mission accomplished. But it did raise the question, you know, iconic people or comedians, people who are comedic actors who everyone seems to love, that you just don't get it.
1: Yeah, and I guess some of that, maybe the reason you might, you know, yell this from the mountaintop or something like that is you feel out of place maybe when everybody else is in on the joke and you aren't. You know what I mean? So I don't know. I'm just throwing that out
2: there. It's possible.
1: I don't know if that's the case or not, but
2: I've never viewed it as a condemnation of me if I'm not along with everyone else on something.
1: Right.
2: It's just my taste.
1: Right.
2: You know?
1: But obviously a lot of stars came, you know, to Martin Short's defense because he's hilarious. I think he's hilarious anyway. But we started to admit our own, who we really don't get as well. And a number of people were texting in, and I'll read a couple of these in a second, but I personally said, like, I never got the whole Dave Chappelle thing. I didn't watch the Chappelle show. I saw a couple of bits and I'm like, I don't think this is really funny, and I never got it. And I've seen his stand up since then, and I don't really get it. I didn't really get Louis C.K. either. I know you love him, and
2: I'm actually
1: his comedy.
2: More a Chappelle fan. Louis C.K.'s writing over his stand up.
1: Yeah.
2: So that's, and you can make that delineation. Like, I wasn't as big a fan of the Chappelle show as I am of the stand-up. So I brought up Robin Williams.
1: Yeah.
2: Robin Williams' stand-up
1: never really did it for me.
2: However, I love Robin Williams, and I think he's an astonishingly funny comedic actor and dramatic actor.
1: Kathy doesn't get Chris Rock.
3: Chris Rock.
1: Yeah, at all.
4: Somebody texted this in, and it rang true with me, and I apologize if you are a fan of this person, but I don't get Sebastian Maniscalco at all.
1: Okay.
4: And when I watch him, I think that, I think his writing is great. His delivery just throws me off every time. And it's that staccato delivery. And I'm just like,
2: do you know what's
4: just
2: funny?
4: Tell
2: Nick?
4: The joke, man.
2: What's funny is it's his delivery that sells it for
4: okay.
2: me. So in other words, I would say that the stuff wouldn't work if you were to read it. But the gestures and all that stuff, that's selling. You know what? In the beginning, Dice Clay didn't do it for me.
1: Right.
2: And then I sat back. I think it was that special, Preston, where Elliot Gould was in the audience and he was ripping. He was making fun of Elliot Gould.
1: Yeah.
2: And then I'm like, oh, okay, maybe I need to revisit this. And now I love Dice Clay.
1: Hang on, I'm going to go to Steve because we actually had a few people text in this person. Hi, Steve. Good morning.
5: Good morning.
1: Hey, what's up, bud?
2: Gadzooks.
5: I was calling in to let you know that one of the ones I don't really get is Will Ferrell.
2: I've heard that from a number of, now obviously he's not a stand-up. So just, is there anything in particular that resonates to you in the Will Ferrell catalog that everyone adores that you just cannot get behind?
5: I have a couple, actually.
2: Go ahead.
5: Like, I would say Step Brothers for some reason.
2: Oh, my God. Now that's that's like, a Citizen Kane of Step Brothers movies.
3: And when you're the, like, you're a fan and you're hearing somebody else say, you want to, like, almost argue with them and be like, well, you're wrong.
2: No, but he's Steve is right in his realm. And then you don't have to justify it.
5: I just don't kind of get his comedy sometimes.
2: Right.
5: Like his, he's done like the Ballad of Ricky Bobby, the Talladega Nights, that sort of thing. And I think it's just kind of, and yet in, he was great in Old School. He was hilarious.
2: Right.
5: So, but there's just some of his things like that. I think it's the fact that he tries to, it's a little too over the top.
2: Okay.
5: Know, with the simplistic humor he tries to pull off.
2: Let me ask you something. Are you, if you, so for example, with the Ricky Bobby television,

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1: Like Anchorman, Step Brothers, I thought when I first saw it was like, all right, it's all right. And then upon subsequent viewings, that's when I'm like, oh my God, this is effing hilarious. So give that a shot.
2: Not for everybody. Yeah.
3: I'm not going to beat up anybody.
1: Write an article.
3: I don't go for that. That's
1: I got you. No.
3: Yep. I just don't get it. That's me, you know?
4: It's all
1: that's
4: good.
1: That's your prerogative.
2: I know what you're saying.
3: He makes you laugh. He makes you laugh. It's like Ken Jeong. I can't stand that.
1: Ken Jeong.
5: It's another one.
3: You know. Hey, he's popular and he's making money, so he's doing something right.
1: Yeah. All right.
2: Thanks, man. Man. Appreciate it.
3: Take care, guys. Have a good
2: one. Here's some text coming in. Feel free to call 215-263-WMMR. His text says, yo, I cannot stand Ben Stiller.
1: Wow.
2: He said, I know a lot of people love him. It's nothing against him, but I just don't find him funny in any way, shape, or form. That's from Anthony in Newark.
1: Do you think in some of these cases, do you think these people remind... For example, this person who hates Ben Stiller, is it possible that Ben Stiller reminds this person of someone they don't like?
5: I don't know, because a lot of people are texting in the same thing. I think it's just that comedy is subjective.
1: It sure is.
5: And people don't find Ben Stiller funny. And I think sometimes when that person gets put up on the Mount Rushmore of comedy, they get annoyed because everybody else loves him.
2: Love this one. It says, Dane Cook, the douchiest douche that ever douched. He's like the patron saint of year-round short guys everywhere. I don't know what that means, but...
1: Yeah. I watched a documentary recently about Dane Cook, and Dane Cook, I didn't realize, had a very similar legend of stealing comedy.
5: But so did Robin Williams.
1: Robin Williams as well.
5: Yeah.
1: And that was understanding would be if you're a comedian and you sent a cease and desist to his lawyer or whatever, you'd get a check back or something. I mean, some bizarre thing. It was acknowledged that he was, whether it was passive or he was actively looking to steal material, that he would. Dane Cook.
2: What is this? I don't get the Jackass humor. Are they talking about Jackass?
1: Jackass the movies?
2: I don't know. A number of people are texting in Adam Sandler.
5: Yeah.
2: They don't get it.
1: I was one of those people. I couldn't stand Billy Madison. I couldn't stand... Would you go... And then something happened and I'm like, oh.
2: You!
1: I get it. It's like, Preston, if you stop... Like I've mentioned this many times before. I did not like Rush initially. Mm-hmm. And then... What's the album with Subdivisions on it?
2: Signals.
1: Signals.
2: Yeah. Great album.
1: I got that album. I'm like, oh my God, this is great. And then I retroactively revisited all the other material and said, now I get it.
2: Yeah, sometimes that can work that way.
6: I'm complete opposite of Steve on Adam Sandler. I loved him. I loved every movie he made. I thought it was hilarious. When I go back and watch his movies now, I'm like, what was I laughing at?
2: It is really goofy, goofy stuff.
1: Yeah.
2: But I guess you have to think about maybe what was going on overall entertainment-wise at that time, and maybe that's what we needed. Yes.
1: I mean, that now makes me laugh where I would have been reviled by that years ago. I'll tell you, I wasn't a fan of Opera Man or any on SNL. Every character that he did was like that.
2: I, at the time, same thing, Kathy. I loved all that stuff.
6: Yeah.
2: And I go back now and I listen to, when I hear gobble, gobble, goo and gobble, gobble, giggle, I wish turkey only cost a nickel. I'm like, this is so beyond stupid.
6: Dumb.
2: Yeah. It's, why are we laughing at this? You know what I mean?
6: I know. Yes.
2: But I loved it when it first came out. I thought it was hilarious.
1: And you have to allow the comedian to evolve. As well, right?
2: Yeah. Let me go to Bill because he wants a comment on Adam Sandler. Hey, Bill. Good morning.
7: Hey, good morning, guys.
2: Hey, what's up, buddy?
7: Hey. So yeah, you kind of stole my thunder. Right?
2: Sorry.
7: Well, first of all, let me back up with Will Ferrell. Me and my wife, we go toe to toe. I love Will Ferrell. She can't stand him. So anytime I put a movie on, she leaves the room. I just love every character by Will Ferrell. But circling back to Adam, I just think it's his delivery. I don't know. Something just doesn't do it for me now. To that point, I did watch one of his movies recently, Going Out West Flying, where he was the basketball agent in Philadelphia.
1: Yeah.
7: I do appreciate his serious side. I can't get over, I think it's the voice affliction. I just don't know what it is. I think to the point of that, it just doesn't do it for me.
1: No, he's a solid, and again, I'm straight up, I

0: did not like that earlier stuff. And now I look back at Happy Gilmore and those others, Billy Madison, and I enjoy them. I find them amusing. I think in the context, I had to appreciate him later on. And I do agree, dramatically, Adam Sandler can really deliver. Yeah. Uncut Gems is like, it's amazing. But I needed to see that for me to appreciate. Like, Little Nicky is a dumb movie that I love. Mm. And he's playing the most annoying character he's ever played. So there's no rhyme or reason to it, but I fully appreciate what you're saying.
1: Yep, yep, yep.
2: Thank you, Bill. I appreciate it. We'll go next to, let's go to Frank. Hi, Frank. You are on the air. Good morning, buddy.
3: Bitches.
2: Good morning. Good morning to see you, bitch. What's up?
3: Bitch. I was going to say Kevin Hart. I think he started out, like, really, really good. But once he got big, his stand-up just it wasn't as good.
0: Huh. So you liked him in the beginning, but you thought he's been waning a bit.
3: Yeah, and when he did that show in Philly, he kept doing this bit where he was like, really? Okay. And he just kept going back and back to it. And I was like, dude, this is just not good.
0: So you think there's still the potential where he could come back and get you? So you're not the book is not totally closed on Kevin Hart.
3: No, he's a millionaire. The book is closed. Yeah. He's going to try again. He doesn't need to.
0: Okay, it doesn't matter if he wins you over.
2: Thanks, man. Appreciate it. Let's see. I have Bill. Hi, Bill. Morning, bud.
4: Yes. Hey, good morning. You guys rock.
2: Thanks, man. Appreciate it.
4: I love Gilbert Gottfried. I miss him so dearly.
0: Yes.
4: But my wife can't stand him. And she doesn't understand his satire. I thought he was brilliant. And so many, I think it epitomizes what you're talking about, is that either people loved him or they despised him.
0: Yeah, so. And you can understand, Bill, so Gilbert Gottfried had his delivery, which was for many like fingernails on a chalkboard. For me, I loved it. And, you know, right from the earliest days of his stand-up, I loved it. Later on, he became more of like a... not an insult comic, but he became more of like a like an older style comedian, and I loved his stuff. But yeah, I can certainly understand why your wife doesn't get behind Gilbert Gottfried.
2: Yeah, thank you, Bill. I appreciate it. What about on outside of just comedy? Let's say, do you think there's somebody listening? I'm trying to think of the most benevolent, wonderful character that you can think of. But is there anyone like just who despises. Can't stand? Tom Hanks just hates
5: probably.
2: Him.
5: Oh, yeah.
2: Just
5: yeah.
0: Absolutely. I guarantee you.
2: Like his entire body of material is just like garbage to them.
5: I love Tom Hanks.
2: I could see it not liking some characters, but go ahead.
5: No, it's not that. I sometimes, and I was having this discussion maybe like a month ago, like I'm so surprised when you look at him that he has had the career that he has had, because he's just, and maybe that's why, he's just kind of like the every guy.
2: Well, he started off playing really goofy characters at first. Oh my God, like really over-the-top comedic characters.
0: Splash and yeah.
2: And then he slowly started making his way into more dramatic roles and found his home there, obviously.
0: Yes, I know what you're saying. Yeah, that he would get that career, but he sits in that pocket that's comfortable to a lot of people.
2: Mm-hmm. If you're just jumping in, we started talking about this. There was an article that was critical about
0: Martin Short
2: calling him just flat out unfunny, and obviously a bunch of people came to his defense, and that kind of sparked our conversation about this whole thing. So let me go to Chelsea, because this was mentioned via a text. Hi, Chelsea. Good morning.
6: Good morning. Gadzooks, guys.
2: Gadzooks. Chelsea, what's up?
6: I just want to say, first of all, Martin Short is, you know, a gem.
2: Yeah.
6: second of all, Johnny Knoxville and the Jackass. Like, I agree. I don't get it. I don't get what's funny about getting kicked in the nuts repeatedly.
0: I have to say, it's one of the tried and true comedy tropes of all time. And getting hit in the nuts will always generate laughter. But you just don't get the, it doesn't work for you.
5: Yeah, but it was also, it's more than just them getting hit in the nuts. I mean, there were some... listen, the last one was, they didn't need to do the last movie.
0: Right,
5: it was just basically a bunch of naked
0: money
5: dudes.
0: Grab, yeah.
5: But no, I mean, for me personally, like, I think a lot of it is like really, I mean, it's comedy. It's funny, but it's like, ingenuity,
0: stunts, yeah.
5: You know, like the reading of the letter that's, you know, that's left on the wall, and then, and the font gets smaller and smaller, and then the dude gets hit in the face. That's hilarious to me. You know, a giant hand.
2: But to Chelsea, yeah, you see other people cracking up about this, and you're just going, this is stupid. Why are people laughing at this, right?
6: Exactly.
0: Well, and a lot of it is you just don't laugh at what appears to be legitimate pain from people.
5: Yeah.
0: And then sometimes.
5: But the same thing
0: it can be funny.
5: With that and let's say like the Impractical Jokers. You know, people like it, it's the camaraderie. It's like, you know, people like watching friends just kind of like mess with each other.
0: Right, right, right.
2: Yeah. All right. Thank you, Chelsea. Appreciate it. All right. Here's a non comedian that Lou wants to check in about. Hey, Lou, good morning.
1: Am I on the air?
2: Yes.
1: Sweet.
2: Yes. What's up, Lou?
1: Joan Cusack. Every single thing she's in, I think she only has a career because of her brother, John. She is, I forget who said it, whoever said the Tony Danza went to and their father, yeah. I agree 100%.
2: Yeah. Wow.
1: Joan Cusack is a female Tony Danza.
0: Joan Cusack is the female Tony Danza.
1: Tony Danza is the biggest embarrassment to Italian Americans.
2: Wow.
7: Oh, my gosh.
1: He really is. It's painful that there's a vowel at the end of his name. He's an embarrassment. Joe Q, even in Toy Story, I have to mute the parts and go to closed captions when she's on.
7: Oh, because my God.
2: You don't like her. I love Jesse. Oh, my God.
1: Love the movie. Don't like her.
2: All right, Lou. Thank you.
0: I'm a Joan Cusack fan.
2: He doesn't like her.
5: Yeah.
2: I thought she was great in School of Rock, in My Blue Heaven. But listen, Lou doesn't like her. Lou doesn't get her. But she's not like a superstar.
0: No, she's not. Yeah, she's like a character actress.
2: Yeah. Let's go next to, I have Tom. Hi, Tom. Good morning.
8: Morning.
2: Hey, Tom.
8: I guess you know that.
2: Say that again, buddy. We couldn't hear you.
8: Hello?
2: He's got a bad signal. Hello? Tom, you're going to have to try a call back. Sorry about that, man. Let's go to Melissa. Hi there, Melissa. Good morning.
9: Good morning.
2: What's up, Melissa?
9: Sorry to bother you at work.
2: Nah, we want to hear it. What's up?
9: I went to see Gabriel Iglesias in Vegas when I was out there, and it was a depressing show. And was I was that, so excited that seems to go see him.
0: It's depressing. And you just didn't get it. Didn't make you laugh at all. Didn't know what all the hubbub's about.
9: Talking about like a relationship issue, and it was like, okay, I didn't come to be depressed. I came to laugh.
2: Is it possible you just saw a bad show that night?
9: I then saw him in Atlantic City later, and it still wasn't like it used to be. I don't know.
2: All right, that's enough for you.
0: You've given it a proper test.
2: Now, how did you end up in the audience twice to go see him? Were you a former fan, or were you going with somebody who was a big fan?
9: I was a really big fan. I really liked him. So I thought, when I went to Vegas, I thought, oh, he's out there. I'll go see him.
2: Okay.
9: And then it was like, okay, that was not a great show.
2: Interesting.
9: So when he came to Atlantic City, I thought, oh, I'll give it another shot.
2: Okay.
0: And not so much.
9: I'm really excited. I was like, okay, no, not like I thought.
2: All right.
0: You know what, Kathy, didn't you, thanks, wasn't Melissa. There Seinfeld? Were you the one who said you were less than impressed with Seinfeld? Or
10: no,
0: did I misremember that?
10: Seinfeld. I thought Jerry was so funny. I thought all of them. That was not me.
2: Okay. We've had a number of texts of people who have mentioned Jerry Seinfeld that they just didn't get it. Don't find him funny. And I don't know if that means the TV show or stand-up or not, but I always thought Seinfeld's stand-up was outstanding.
0: Oh, it was. He was one of the absolute best.
2: Yeah. Here's some other texts coming in. Tracy Morgan says, makes me want to rinse my mouth out with a revolver. And yes, I texted twice, but I really hate that guy.
5: Wow.
2: Nicolas Cage. Let's see. Jerry Seinfeld, not funny. Drew Barrymore makes my skin crawl. From E.T. to her dumb daytime show.
0: Drew Barrymore.
11: This is an interesting one, Preston, about Carlin.
2: Carlin and Chappelle are awful. It's like they think they're philosophers rather than comedians. Nah, it's just a certain brand of comedy. And if you don't get it, you don't get it. I mean, like, I do like Carlin. I was just watching a bit from him the other day. I can only take so much Carlin, and then it's too much for me.
0: Right. If so even in his own shows, a lot of that, the acrimony or the ranting stuff would be compartmentalized, and you'd get some of the other stuff as well because it's a lot to process.
5: Yeah.
0: But it was brilliant and stuff.
5: Yeah, there are a lot of stand-ups out there that I don't necessarily prefer their stand-up, but I do like them as an actor. You had mentioned Robin Williams. I never really liked his stand-up, but I love him as an actor.
0: Right.
5: Carlin, probably similar.
0: And Carlin had two phases. There was the earlier phase, mm-hmm. where he was more of a standard stand-up, mm-hmm. and then he, as is beautifully depicted in the Judd Apatow documentary on him, he said, I got to do something different. I got to be truer to myself. And that's when that second legendary Carlin came through.
5: But like prior, right? He is revered, and I, like his stand-up is like kind of whatevs for me, but I love him as an actor.
2: I think it was more of a time than it is now, because at the time it was really groundbreaking because he was going for it. He was
0: all
2: saying,
0: the time.
2: As far as his going into really like vulgar territories that people wouldn't touch on, and it was kind of groundbreaking. But looking back on it, you might go, all right, it's not as funny anymore.
0: Live from the Sunset Strip, I think that was the one directly, or not, well, after his situation where he was freebasing and set himself on fire. Yeah. And it's incredibly candid. It's amazing stuff.
2: I'm going to go to Melanie. Hey, Melanie, good morning.
7: Hey guys, good morning. The guy that I can't stand is Mike Myers.
0: Simply
7: because he always uses the same Scottish accent in every single movie, like Shrek. I didn't mind him in Wayne's World, but everything else is just like, even in Bohemian Rhapsody, he spoke in a Scottish accent.
0: Yeah.
7: got annoying.
0: Yeah, there was that Gong Show reboot. Do you remember that? Yeah, and he played this sort of Scottish.
2: Yeah,
0: host.
2: And he did a Scottish character in So I Married an Axe Murderer. He did one. Mm-hmm. He was Fat Bastard. So he does go to that
0: a
2: bit. And the only thing that bothered me, I love some of Mike Myers' stuff, and obviously the first Austin Powers and everything, but the Austin Powers movies, he was just regurgitating a lot of the same bits
0: over and over. Yeah.
2: And that kind of grated on me personally.
5: And also, I watched Austin Powers not that long ago. I didn't think it was funny.
0: But
5: when it came out, I thought it was funny. But this time, I'm like, oh, what was it? What was so funny about
0: this? The first one actually did not do all that well. It had to build a head of steam because of streaming and ending up on HBO. And that's actually, home video is when it caught fire.
2: Let me see. I will go to Amanda. Hi there, Amanda.
12: Yoo-hoo!
2: What's up, Amanda?
12: Morning. So mine is Jim Carrey, personally.
2: Okay.
12: So I just think that he has a tendency to do like the same face in everything. Like even in his more serious roles, he always finds a way to get that same like mask vibe into it. Where like there's movies where it's like, oh, I really liked it. And then the second that happened, I was just like, I'm out of it because if you're going to do a serious movie, just do a serious movie.
0: You know, so he, I kind of hear what you're saying. I initially didn't appreciate Jim Carrey. The Ace Ventura stuff was okay. And then Dumb and Dumber and the other things started to click for me. And I was like, okay, I'm off and running. And then dramatically, he can be great. I mean, The Eternal Sunshine of the Spotless Mind is terrific. Truman Show.
2: Yeah, but Amanda, the moment he contorts his face like that, you're out.
12: Like, even in Eternal Sunshine of a Spotless Mind and The Truman Show, he still finds a way to do that.
5: That's just what he looks like, though.
12: I like the movie until then. And then, like, once he does that, it's like, I'm out of, like, you've taken me out of your serious thing and just be like, just do the serious thing. You're good at it.
0: Yeah, I understand what you're saying. Sometimes what happens is that he takes you out of what he's doing because, and again, as Casey points out, it's just the guy's face, but it doesn't work for you, and that's all you need to know.
11: I think, Amanda, you're not alone, though. I mean, I don't think I've seen a name appear more on the text board than Jim Carrey.
2: No kidding.
11: A lot of people are texting in, and I guess he's polarizing. Either you love him or you hate him.
2: Yeah, maybe so. Hang on a second here. Somebody who hates Tom Hanks.
5: What?
2: Oh. We'll go to Alicia. Hi, Alicia. Good morning.
13: Hi, good morning.
2: Hey.
13: How are you?
2: Good, what's up?
13: I can't stand Tom Hanks. I heard you guys say it earlier.
2: Yes.
13: And I can't stand I hate Forrest Gump. I hate that movie. I just don't get it. I don't understand him.
2: I could see the Forrest Gump being the one that people might pick out and go, okay, I can't. But like almost everything you just are not on board for?
13: The Airplane movie, was that Sully? What was that?
0: Right. Sully, Sully Sullenberg.
13: That one wasn't bad. That one wasn't bad. But I don't know. I just don't get him. I don't think he's funny. I don't.
0: What about Philadelphia or Apollo 13?
13: Nope. I hate and Castaway.
11: Nope.
13: Castaway, right? I just don't.
0: That's okay. That's okay.
13: I don't like it.
2: All right.
0: I think it's kind of funny. Yeah.
13: Everyone, whenever I say it, everyone's like, are you kidding me? You know, are you serious? I'm like, yeah, I'm dead serious. I don't know. My husband doesn't get it. I just. Can't do it.
0: You don't have to explain it. It's what you feel, and it's legit. Absolutely.
2: I appreciate that.
13: Thank you.
2: Thank you, Alicia. Yeah. Listen, everybody's got a hater.
0: Yeah.
2: You know, no matter how beloved you are. All right, hang on. Let me go to, I'm going to go to Bob now. Hey, Bob, you are on the air. Good morning.
14: Good morning, it.
2: Good morning, morning to see you. What's up, bud?
14: I mean, I have two.
2: All right.
14: And they're both singers, and I just think they're just way over. I mean, they're talented, but they're way too overrated and held in high regard.
2: Okay.
14: And that would be Beyonce and David Lee Roth.
2: Beyonce and David Lee Roth. Ah,
0: that'd be a great show. Beyonce and David Lee.
5: Yeah.
2: Interesting. What is it about David Lee Roth that that gets to you?
14: I mean, him, I don't think he's a good singer at all. He basically just makes annoying scat sounds over top of a really good band.
2: Okay. Interesting. They kind of started to feel that way after a while, too, from what I've heard read.
0: You said that his the live performance was...
2: No, he wouldn't sing.
0: Yeah, it was not good.
2: Bob was saying he would change the melody up and kind of talk through a lot of the words. Now, he would do backflips and swords and do, you know, he was a big showman.
0: Right.
2: Without question, but I was not impressed with his singing every time I did see them with Dave in the front of the band. But Beyonce, you don't get the hype?
14: Yeah, I mean, she is great. She's a good singer, but she's not they're putting her on like Whitney Houston. I mean, she's not.
2: I agree.
0: Yeah, she's certainly a competent and again a show person, a showman.
2: Yes,
0: and that's part of the legend and the lore and all that stuff. And people just rave about her last or ongoing concert tour.
2: Yeah,
0: but again, she's not Whitney Houston.
2: Yeah. All right. Thank you, Bob. That's like Madonna for me because. Sing along to the songs.
0: Yeah.
2: They're great songs. I like them. She does a great performance and all that. Great singer? No.
10: Yeah.
2: No.
10: Yeah.
2: I don't think so. Great show person, absolutely. Wonderful songs were written for her, and she had a hand in writing some of those as well. But the tone of her voice, I never thought of. She's held in such high regard, just like he was saying. But, I mean, when you're talking Whitney Houston and Aretha Franklin, I mean, the greats.
0: Yeah, yeah.
2: Not anywhere in the same ballpark, in my humble opinion.
11: You know where I'm waiting to see, because it'll happen inevitably, is the Taylor Swift backlash. And right now, if you were to go online and criticize Taylor Swift, you probably should hire a security guard because you're going to get murdered. And I understand why she's probably, at this point, the most popular artist on the planet. But inevitably, they come back down to earth.
0: Yes.
11: And she will,
0: all
11: too.
0: All glorious fleeting.
11: Yeah.
2: Steve, there's a line from the movie The Rat Pack, and it's Dean Martin.
0: Sinatra?
2: No. Dean Martin, the guy who played him in the movie.
0: Oh, it was Ray
11: Liotta. Joe Mantegna?
0: No.
2: Joe Mantegna.
11: Yeah.
2: Says he's talking about them as the Rat Pack, and he goes, you know, someday people are going to look back, and they're going to go, what the hell was the big deal all about?
0: Yeah.
2: He's like, we are a fleeting thing.
0: Yeah.
2: This is going to be here for a little while, and everybody loves it right now, but later on people are going
0: to
2: go,
0: it's good to know that.
2: What was the big deal about all this stuff? Let me go to Jackie next. Hey, Jackie, good morning.
15: Good morning, guys. Sorry to bother you at work.
2: Nah, we want to hear about it. So we were talking about the fact that this guy was ripping apart Martin Short, calling him unfunny, and we were just talking about people that you just don't get. How about you?
15: Jack Black.
0: Wow.
10: Yeah, I'm kind of with you with Jack Black.
0: Kathy's giving you support. What is it about Jack Black that doesn't work for you, Jackie?
15: So I thought it was his face, so I tried closing my eyes. His voice doesn't help anything. I can't stand him. It makes me envy Helen Keller.
0: You thought it was his face, so you closed his eyes. And by the way, you're being very fair. You closed your eyes. You tried to give him the benefit of the doubt.
2: Yeah.
0: But then the voice was no better.
15: No better. And I can't stand him as Tenacious D either.
10: Okay. I'm with you.
0: So I love Tenacious D. And
2: I do too, but it's a niche thing.
0: It is a niche thing, yes.
2: You know, but the movies, you're not in on that either?
15: No, not in on it. Don't want School of Rock, don't want Shallow Hal, I don't want any of it.
0: Okay, I'm a Shallow Hal fan.
2: Fair enough. Thank you, Jackie. Appreciate that. We will go.
0: I love that, though. She closed her eyes to give him a break.
2: You know what? Yeah, she at least did that, right? I thought it was his face. At first, it was his face. We will have, there's a couple of these. I'm going to go to Kate. Hey, Kate, good morning.
16: Wouldn't you think my collection's complete?
2: Wow.
7: but I want more.
2: Mike, wow. You sound exactly wow. like Kathy.
0: Wow. Excellent.
10: Oh, Kate, fantastic. That's so good.
2: What's up, Kate?
7: It's because my voice is as beautiful as Kathy.
10: Yeah, that's it. Exactly. Yeah.
0: It's you and Whitney.
7: That's true. So I don't have it. Actually, I did. For years, I thought I had an issue with Keanu Reeves because my mom hated him so much. I grew up believing that he must be a terrible actor, even a terrible person, because of how vocal he was about it.
10: I mean,
7: and then I saw a movie with him, and I was like, wait, I think I like Keanu Reeves. He's fine. I don't know what her issue was, but if anything, okay. anything came up on the TV, a new movie, oh, God, no, I hate Keanu Reeves.
0: So Keanu Reeves was your mother's Tony Danza.
7: For, yes, yeah. Yes.
2: Let me tell you why. Let me tell you why some people might have an issue with Keanu Reeves, because he played... In three movies, he played three very similar characters. Mm-hmm. In Bill and Ted, and then in Parenthood.
0: Right.
2: And then in I Love You to Death. All three of those characters were, whoa.
0: Yeah.
2: Dude, like, you know, and it was this whole thing.
10: Except I hated him from Speed.
2: You hated him from Speed?
10: Speed was, that was my first hatred of him, and I'm right along with her mom.
0: Well, Speed was his breakout Studley movie.
2: Right, that's where he started to break out of that characterization. Right. But let me go to Colleen, because she hates Keanu Reeves, too. Hey, Colleen, good morning.
16: Hi, good morning.
2: Hey, what's up, Colleen?
16: You know, it's kind of like Jackie said with Jack Black's face. It's every time I see his face, I hear that voice that it flashes back to that Bill and Ted and that, and I can't stand him.
10: So, I just don't think he's a good actor. Like in anything, I've not.
0: Let me tell you, so I completely get you guys. I completely understand what you're saying, but Keanu does know where his lane is and he stays in it. Is, you know, John Wick, there is a small range. The Matrix was a little wider, but I mean, he knows where he's best and where he's best utilized. I'm a massive Keanu Reeves fan, but I completely hear what you're saying.
2: Hey, I thought he was good in Devil's Advocate. I thought they showed some acting chops in that.
0: Yeah,
2: movie,
0: he's pretty good in that.
2: But I get it, Colleen. I understand why someone might not like him. You know what I mean?
0: I mean, for me, he's John Wick, and it's the Matrix, and he's always going to be, you know, top.
11: This is one I did not expect at all.
2: Oh, I'm sorry to interrupt you, Casey.
11: Oh, sorry, Casey.
2: It just says Steve Martin.
0: Steve Martin.
11: Wow. Well, I thought he'd be like Tom Hanks. Like, I thought everybody loved Steve Martin, but I'm not right.
0: Yeah.
10: I don't hate Steve Martin. I do think he's funny, but I don't view him as Tom Hanks. Like, Tom Hanks to me is flawless. Anything he does is going to be good in some way, but I don't view him that way.
0: Do you know what, Steve Martin's comedy initially was a reaction to the standard type of stand-up. So it was a second-to-second parody of the kind of stand-up and overly unctuous, you know, showman. Mm-hmm. And so, you know, like, excuse me.
2: Yeah. Mm-hmm.
0: And then as you read his book, right?
2: Yeah, about his stand-up career.
0: It began to eat itself. Yeah. Like, there was no joy in it. Mm-hmm. And then you got The Jerk and other movies. To me, I'm just laughing now. Yeah. There's always stuff that will make Steve Martin just unassailable. Comedically, he's brilliant.
2: Yeah, and dramatically, Parenthood is an amazing film.
10: I mean, that's a great,
0: But phenomenal. He's hilarious in that as well.
2: And he is. Yeah. Then, like Grand Canyon, he has a full dramatic role in that. There's several movies where he takes on dramatic roles. He's wonderful.
11: I love Bowfinger so much.
0: I know.
11: You know?
2: That is just the best movie.
0: But you can't, and I think we've been good at it, people calling in. And
11: yeah, that's fine.
0: I get it. Because I understand that some of the people I don't like, it doesn't make any sense, but I just don't.
2: Right. We didn't get a chance to go to these calls, but I'm going to mention these. Brian said David Spade doesn't get it. Carmen said the Comedy Central roasters, Lisa Campanelli and Jeff Ross specifically. Jim says Bruce Springsteen.
0: Wow.
2: His lyrics don't follow the melody. Thank you. Let's see. Ben doesn't get Forrest Whitaker. Steve hates Hugh Grant. Sean can't stand Taylor Swift. Sean, we'll keep your identity a secret. You don't get hurt. Helen says the Three Stooges aren't funny. And Shannon, Anthony Jeselnik. Every topic isn't funny and his delivery isn't good. Wow. Okay. Well, listen, there are some people you just don't get. And they may be absolutely at the top of the totem pole as far as reverence goes. And you just don't get it. I've got a few.
0: I would say this.
2: Absolutely.
0: Leave the door open. Don't, because I reversed my decision on people over my life and come around to appreciate. And then I've decided that I thought less of people.
2: Yeah, that's
0: so I guess
2: true
0: it's
2: too.
0: A trade-off.
2: All right. Listen, we're going to take a break. Back in just a moment.

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0: Pretty Reckless, their latest When I Wake Up here on MMR. Ryan here in for the best of Preston and Steve. Folks, show will be back tomorrow. Hopefully you're waking up on the right side of the bed. We will get you to the B-File in just a moment, but first, a look at traffic. Well, in some cases, traffic's waking up on the wrong side of the bed. Blue Route northbound, you are jammed up between McDade Boulevard and the US 1 Media Bypass. Pine Street Expressway westbound, you're jammed between the Parkway and 76. Schuylkill eastbound, you're jammed between the Boulevard and the Vine Street Expressway. And again, you're jammed westbound, Vera Ave to South Street. Also westbound side, you're jammed Roosevelt Boulevard to Gladwin. 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
2: The story is out of Yuma, Arizona. First responders rescued a man that was trapped in a chemical mixer.
3: Oh, boy.
2: At a mill, yeah. First responders were dispatched to Gowan Milling on reports of an injured person. Turned out the man had been trapped in a chemical mixer. Crews arrived upon and they secured the area before performing a complex extraction.
3: They said he's okay, but a little shaken.
2: With the help from technical crews, hazmat teams, and law enforcement, the man received medical care during and after the scene. Paramedics took him to the local hospital. Officials have not said what chemicals were involved or how long the man was exposed, but they do know that he can now run 80 miles an hour and has X-ray vision.
3: Oh, wow.
2: Yep. A USPS driver in Florida is facing criminal charges for trying to run over a 10-year-old after he saw the child was riding a scooter with a package he had just delivered.
3: So the boy, I better kill this kid.
2: So the boy was bringing the package to a neighbor's house because it was dropped off at his home by accident. This guy delivered the wrong package.
3: Oh, man.
2: Well, I don't know if he did. Well, yeah. Anyhow, this kid was trying to do the right thing.
3: Right.
2: Florida Highway Captain Jason King said, this isn't just a simple oops crash with a 10-year-old on the road. This is an intentional act by a United States postal worker. William White is accused of trying to hit the 10-year-old while he was riding the scooter with a package near his home. White had dropped off a package at the wrong address, police report stated. The child, whose family owns the residence, saw the package was meant for a different address. The child then grabbed the package, placed it on his electric scooter to take it to the correct address. White allegedly saw the boy with the package and thought that he was attempting to steal it. He said he purposefully, the report said he purposely drew the vehicle toward the child and ran over the scooter, narrowly missing the boy and causing him to injure his ankle when he tried to get out of the way. Now, the child was able to get to a nearby yard prior to the scooter being hit. And police note that White then grabbed the scooter from underneath the vehicle, placed it on the truck. White started driving away while the boy's parents came outside confronting him, and he allegedly yelled at the boy before leaving. White was questioned about the incident several days later and arrested on an aggravated assault with a deadly weapon.
3: Dude, yeah, you could have been a disaster.
2: Also, petty theft for taking the scooter as well. So
3: I should have shot at him.
2: Yeah. Maybe say something.
3: Yeah, hey, son.
2: You know,
3: where are you going with that, son?
2: Yeah. A shocking surveillance video captured the moment that a car went flying over a backyard wall and landed on the roof of a pool house as the driver was thrown into the swimming pool. The incident happened in Laughlin, Nevada.
3: This footage is so wild, the president, that I thought they'd hit some sort of statue.
2: Yeah.
3: And then it knocked it over to the pool, but it's the driver of the car.
2: Yeah. The homeowner, Cletus Reed, shared the terrifying footage and said that he heard the crash, came outside to find his backyard destroyed and a woman floating in his pool. He said it sounded like a freight train, so I go outside. I figured maybe something happened to the street, and I come and I see my entire backyard destroyed. In the video, the car goes airborne, crashes into a wall before flipping and landing on the pool house. Shockingly, it also captured the footage of the driver being ejected from the vehicle and landing in the shallow end of the pool.
4: Saved her life.
3: Saved her life, yeah.
2: She was conscious.
3: Lucky her.
2: But she was moaning and groaning when it happened, or after it happened.
3: That hurt.
2: It was an extremely close call for Reed, who said that she was moments away from, or he was moments away from getting into his hot tub, which is right next to the wall the driver crashed into. Driver's taken to the local hospital. Records show that she had previous traffic violations. It's not yet known whether the driver will face specific charges or not. In New York City, the Manhattan Transit Authority is facing questions about the safety of their new subway fare gates after some people, including children, have been injured from them. Four new types of fare gates are being tested out of out at multiple subway stations to eventually replace turnstiles at nearly 200 stations by 2029. The gates have already been installed at the Broadway Lafayette station, where a child got stuck, their head got stuck in a gate.
3: It's not good.
2: The child's mother said that her five-year-old daughter's head got stuck between the doors of the fare gate, and the bystander had to help get the young girl out.
3: I can't move.
2: She was taken to the hospital with head swelling, her mother said. Video shows the girl's young brother screaming because he was separated from his family who was trying to free the five-year-old girl. MTA spokesperson Eugene Resnick said it is evaluating the performance of the new fare gates to make sure that they are indeed safe. So we'll see. That's Eugene right there. All right, and then we'll do one more story and we will wrap it up. Let's see. Altoona police say that a local man is behind bars after he allegedly threatened a utility worker and attempted to steal his truck with the victim still inside the bucket of the truck. Authorities say that 41-year-old Dwight Gary Jr. allegedly approached the worker's vehicle and attempted to rob the victim.
3: Don't you dare!
2: Police say Gray reportedly instructed the victim to exit the bucket and empty his pocket. So this guy's up in the bucket of the truck. When the worker refused, police say Gray allegedly threatened the man, telling him that he would empty the clip in him. Officers say that's when Gray reportedly tried to enter the truck and drive away with the worker still suspended midair in the bucket.
3: So he's trying to rob the guy while he's up in the bucket.
2: Yeah, investigators say, it's not the smartest tool in the shed.
3: Yeah.
2: Investigators say that Gray was unable to move the truck and then allegedly proceeded to climb approximately halfway up the bucket.
3: I'm coming up there.
2: Before descending back down to the ground and took off in an SUV. Police say officers located Gray's vehicle, attempted a traffic stop while doing so. Gray reportedly exited his vehicle and approached the officers while making claims of harassment. Gray was found to be under the influence and was taken into custody without further incident.
3: I was wondering.
2: And that is what I have for you in our bizarre file this morning. All right, we'll take a break. We'll get back momentarily. We'll have a good time. Stay with us. We'll be right back.
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Great drive and tune from Tom Petty, running down a dream here on 93.3 WMMR. Everything that rocks. Ryan here presenting you with the best of Preston and Steve. Let's see. Coming up next, we have the always ever funny Craig Robinson and the gang. But that driving song means we got to take a look at your driving right now and look at traffic. There's an accident on Conshohocken.

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2: The measure of a good individual is when their show sells out and they still come in to see us anyway.
3: It's an act of charity.
2: It's a wonderful thing. However, there are some tickets that do remain for a Sunday show at Helium Comedy Club, but Friday and Saturday are sold out. We got a few people here. First and foremost, we want to welcome back our friend, Mr. Craig Robinson.
4: Yeah. Hello.
2: Lovely to see you, sir.
4: Like it wise. Thank you very much for having me back. It's good to see you.
2: Our pleasure. And joining you today, we're meeting for the first time. We have both Todd Rex, who is here, and Chase Durasa. Gentlemen, welcome. Thanks for being here.
5: Thanks for having us.
4: It's great.
2: And Craig, it's been a little while since you've been in Philly. Couple years?
4: Yeah. I don't remember when I was. What was the last?
6: It was September of 2022, because I pulled up a selfie that I took with Craig 2 years ago, and we just took it again. But yeah, that was the last time you were here.
4: September 2 years ago.
7: Yeah. And then before, as we were talking about, you were in here and Danny Boyle, the director, was in.
4: That was so dope, man.
7: You just
4: so
7: seen Slumdog Millionaire. You were freaking out.
4: And then I saw him at the Golden Globes and then, you know, I said, what's up? And he like kind of remembered me.
7: That's cool. Are you at this point in the career? Because you are, you're kind of at the center of a lot of pop culture, legendary stuff. But do you still get starstruck?
4: Absolutely.
7: Yeah?
4: I pinch myself, you know, all the time. Not like that, but... but yeah, you know, you find yourself, you know, in a room with Eddie Murphy or somebody. Like, what's going on right now?
7: I was reading a story about you, and I think... Did you see, like, Prince 5 nights in a row?
4: I saw when he was in... He did a L.A. Residency.
7: Oh, is that what it was?
4: And I went to see, like, 5 of the shows. And only because... I didn't go to more because I was filming Hot Tub Time Machine at the time. So I was in L.A. and back to Canada. So, but it was like, what are you doing this weekend? Going to see Prince? What are you talking about?
7: Yeah. Did you get called up on stage during the show?
4: At the end of the show, he would, like, have a bunch of people come up. And so out of the 5 shows, the first show I was way in the balcony, second show I was a little bit closer, and then by the 5th show, I was all the way at the front row. And I know a girl who sang with him named Shelby.
7: Right.
4: And so Shelby grabbed my hands to come on up, and I was up there dancing with these two twins.
7: Wow.
2: Diamond and Pearl.
4: And something... So I didn't realize how long I was going to be up there, and I went in and I started dancing hard.
7: Yeah.
4: and
8: pace yourself.
4: And I didn't pace myself. And 9 minutes later, like I thought I was going to die. I was like, I'm going to die right up here because I couldn't stop and rest.
7: Not in front of Prince.
4: Especially with those twins right there.
7: Yeah.
4: So and I was on the big screen at some point. So I made it out of that.
7: Yeah, that's a fear of like, you know, if... People get pulled up on stage, and then sometimes you can see they don't quite know what to do when their time has lapsed, you know? Do I stay on stage? Do I leave? But Prince, man, legendary. Is he your top of the tops when it comes?
4: Absolutely.
7: You're an accomplished musician. Obviously, you have your own band. Your family's all musical. I think your mother was like first chair.
4: Cello.
7: Yeah.
8: That's amazing.
7: It's astonishing.
4: I said, rest in peace to my mom. She's a reason why I do comedy, I do music and all of that. My father didn't do anything. I mean, he's all that too, but you know,
7: couldn't carry a tune.
8: I don't know if you have siblings or anything like that, but did you guys all play instruments?
4: Oh yeah. I'm older sister, younger brother. Yeah, we all play.
8: And so. I love that. So our friend Nick Murphy, he used to be our video guy here. His wife's family is from West Virginia, and he would go there for, you know, little family get-togethers, and they all played instruments, and they would have these, like, sing-alongs, and
4: everybody did that at Christmas, because our other family, you know, the extended family would come over, and we'd all play and sing harmony, and then one time I was in L.A. for Christmas, and I went to a buddy's. And I took my keyboard, I brought it in, and they were just staring at me like, what is going on? I'm all like, we gather together.
8: But I love that, and that, you know, there are certain aspects of social media that I hate and then others that I love. And when I can see a family getting together,

0: and making music together, it just brings me such joy, and I'm sure it did for you as well.
1: Absolutely. It was, even to this day, my brother and sister are together. We'll just bust out some harmony church songs. And
0: love it.
1: It's beautiful.
2: It's cool. Are you guys, John and Chase, are you guys musicians as well? Do you play at all?
3: No, I love karaoke. I'm a karaoke guy.
2: Oh, you're a karaoke dude.
3: Karaoke guy. Power ballads, 80s music.
2: Oh, really?
4: All right, yeah. When you want to impress someone, when you got a room and you're really going to whip out the tune, what's it going to be?
3: It's that Aerosmith song from Armageddon.
2: Oh!
3: Don't want to miss a thing. That's the song.
2: It's a Diane Warren song.
3: Yeah. And I just get everybody singing along. I don't want to close my eyes. I don't want to fall asleep because I miss you, baby. And I don't want to close my eyes.
5: Close my eyes.
3: Hey.
5: There we go.
2: You can't help it. This is a great song. It's a great song.
4: What about you, Todd? Musical at all?
5: I'm musical in a sense, like I can carry a tune and stuff like that. But as far as playing instruments, no. When we have every instrument in our house, but I just make a bunch of noise.
2: Yeah. Okay.
5: Around Christmas time, Craig comes over and we have like Christmas parties, and Craig comes plays the piano, and then I have other musicians come play the drums. Other guys.
2: That's
5: play
2: cool.
5: The
2: who shows up? Who shows up of note besides your band, Craig? Who?
1: Wait, don't let Todd fool you. He can sing.
2: Oh, really?
1: Behind off.
5: Oh, yeah, like I said, I can hold a tune, but
1: you can sing.
2: Well, the Nasty Delicious do you have a situation where artists will circulate in and out occasionally?
1: Oh, well, yes.
2: You remember, like the New York Rock and Soul Review, they used to do that.
1: I've had on my stage, Too Short has come up. One show we did, Too Short came in there. Dr. Dre came to the show, but he came down and just said hello.
2: Oh. You know,
1: so I just want to say hello. And New Year's, not last year, but year before last, I was doing the improv in Hollywood, and a manager comes, she texted me, she was like, hey, Nas wants to come to your show. Can he have your tickets? I was like, yes. Yeah. And so we rehearsed some Nas, and then like I hadn't, you know, met him or nothing. And he was there, and then I just said, look, and we started playing, do you hate me? And that we started playing. I said, look, we're going to play this song. We got a God MC in the house. If he wants to hop up, well, if not, we still just going to rock this for a minute. Nas came up.
2: Nice. Oh, dude, that's awesome.
1: Out. Yes. Yeah.
2: You always feel like you're walking a tightrope. We had one of the Eagles players at an event we did last night, and so Casey kind of goes over and, you know, you want to be respectful if someone's just there, you know, and
0: I try not to, like, geek out too much, but, I mean, I'm a lifelong Eagles fan, and Avante Maddox is there!
1: Did y'all bust out Hotel California?
0: No.
5: Football Eagles. Not Tom Henry.
0: I thought you might think
1: Tom Henry. Music.
5: Like from the Fast Lane?
2: No, that would be awesome. We'd freak the hell out about that, yeah.
1: You know what? I was here, this just hit me, I was here, when was the, The what was it called? The Philly Fest? The Hoagie Fest?
2: Oh, the Hoagie Fest. The Hall & Oates had that.
1: Hall & Oates.
2: Yeah. And now they've split.
1: Yeah, that's a big thing, right? They're suing each other. Whatever. So well,
2: they've now settled. So oh, John, nice. You know what? We talked to John Oates recently and doing research. I love
1: how Hall & Oates. Great does he look, by the way?
2: Yeah.
1: What is he, 90? What is going on? He looks amazing.
2: It's that mustache, man. Yeah. But I didn't realize that John Oates had written so many of the songs that they do. I mean, Daryl Hall has arguably one of the greatest, you know, the blue-eyed soul voice.
1: Easily,
2: But I mean, who do you look up to besides Prince when you're looking for musical inspiration? Who gets you going?
1: Oh my gosh, Marvin Gaye, Michael Jackson.
2: That's your wheelhouse, yeah.
1: Yeah.
2: Did you ever get you need it?
4: God, man, we had this clip we played from time to time. It's the isolated vocals of Marvin Gaye singing "Heard It Through the Grapevine."
2: You ever heard this?
4: With no music behind it at all, and it's just. It's unbelievable how wonderful that guy was.
1: Forget about it.
4: Just as smooth as real.
2: We'll call it. Yeah, you get chills because it's like, and you know he wasn't doing auto-tune at that time.
4: Exactly.
2: Yeah. And that there's a guy on YouTube who is, he, you know, musician, whatever your level of accomplishment, whatever you can pull off, great. But so many of these artists that you're talking about could pull it off on stage, could do it without, electronic assistance.
4: Yeah, I've got the audio.
2: You got it?
4: This is so great to listen to.

0: Well,
1: you have to get chills.
0: It's unbelievable.
2: I want to take my pants off.
3: That's how you sing Aerosmith, correct?
4: Yeah, man. That sounded amazing. I mean, like on some, like, I wouldn't want to see anything, but like, I would love to just, if you could come back as an inanimate object, his shower head.
3: Like, right here. Amazing. Yeah, because you know, there are a lot of concerts we never had privy to.
2: Oh my God.
3: That's great.
2: Wow.
3: Yeah, we all think at those times when you know, I can't sing for hell, but in the car when you got something like that going, you sing, you think, you know, you're driving, and you think, maybe I can sing. And then the world lets you know you can.
1: Oh, yeah. Craig, I want to go back to something you said a little while ago. You were talking about filming Hot Tub Time Machine. I had my son's in college right now, so I see him less and less. And we had dinner the other night, and he's like, Dad, I saw this movie for the first time the other night. Hot Tub Time Machine. I was like, really? I was like, what motivated you to watch that? And he's like, I don't know. I just looking for something to, and he loved it. He thought it was great.
5: To this day and age, he watched.
1: Yeah.
3: Yeah.
5: Wow. That's awesome.
1: You know, a couple of my kids are going back and they're watching movies that they feel that they should have seen at one time or another and haven't. Like my youngest is 17 and we watched Silence of the Lambs together. And yeah. I love that they want to go back and, you know, find some movies that are not right now, and it's not a streaming thing, and they just want to dive into movies they should have seen by now. But he was really happy that he watched Hot Tub Time Machine.
5: Are you, you say you see him less and less, are you hearing the cats in the cradle?
1: Oh, my God, yeah. Oh, dude, yeah. Absolutely.
5: Yeah. That's the first thing I thought of when you said that.
1: Well, Casey, he slipped out for a second, but he just took his daughter, his oldest, to Michigan to go away to college.
6: Yeah, Michigan State.
1: Mine is only in Westchester, Pennsylvania. It's an hour away, but still, I don't see him as much. But he did the real thing.
6: So. I did the real thing, and also I had to take a picture of you and send it to her because she was one of those youngsters that found The Office on Netflix.
1: Oh, yeah.
6: And has just become an absolute, like, just, you know, just an uber fan, and the fact that you're here right now is like, dude, guess who's here right now?
5: That's super awesome.
3: Yeah. You've got such a as we said, you got The Office, you got the Hot Tub Time Machine, you got other things, you know, Eastbound and Down, you have your series
5: Killing It on Peacock,
3: which is wonderful.
5: Thank you. It's canceled.
3: What?
5: Yeah,
3: what happened?
5: You know what? You know, I don't know.
3: That's the Brooklyn Nine-Nine guys.
5: But I think, yeah, we're fantastic writers. And but I think that strike, like, really kind of killed so much in Hollywood.
3: Mm.
5: And I can't say for sure to that, but I think that's what they're blaming.
3: I felt watching that show, I felt like, you know, character-wise, pretty close to you in many ways. Yeah.
5: Well, I mean, yeah.
3: Besides the snakes.
5: Besides the snakes and, you know, just not being, well, now unemployed, so there you go.
6: All right, so I don't know if you're going to recall this or not, but and this is the end. You have this line where you're like, I think you pulled a
3: jawbone off.
6: So was it written as seat?
5: No.
6: Or did, okay.
5: That was some improvisation going on there.
6: I seat it.
5: Yeah. Okay. People yell that to me all the time.
6: Do they?
5: Really? Yeah, yes. I seat it. Oh, they say hot tub.
3: Yeah. Oh, the thing about Hot Tub Time Machine is that when it came out, it was an homage to the movies of that time. So it was like, you know, it's great Preston, your kids are picking up on it. And then in the second one, the whole Lisa Loeb conceit was great that you got to the Lisa Loeb song.
5: You saw part two. And yeah. Can I get an applause? Thank you.
3: Yeah.
5: I'm the one that called her to see if we could use it. You know, see if she wanted to be a part of it, see if we could use it. So she was all good with it.
3: When you're in an ensemble cast like those movies, is that, especially when you're surrounded by really adroit, you know, funny, sharp people, is it a double-edged sword because you feel like you have to be extra on your game, but you're also with a whole bunch of people who excel at what they do?
5: It's like, you know, like let's say you step into a basketball court and you just, you know, find your way, you know, okay,
3: yeah.
5: Boom, okay, you open, boom, you hit. So it's like, it was like that. It's like that, man, playing with the people, and we all respect and listen to each other and just play together. So it's you try to get out of your head. When we were talking about being starstruck and stuff, Eddie Murphy was like the top for me. So it was like being in scenes with him, you know, I have to stop my mind from going ice cream or whatever. Yeah. All his bits,
1: yeah,
5: and really funky. Like, okay,
6: yeah.
5: So I think that's that kind of made me, you know, get a better actor, because it was like,
3: you want to raise the bar.
5: I killed my landlord. I'm telling you. This is all going through your mind where he's doing some serious stuff. It's like,
1: yeah.
3: Did you see the recent Beverly Hills Cop movie? Any of you guys?
5: I did.
1: I did not.
5: I did see it.
3: Yeah, it's really good. They didn't try to reinvent the wheel, and Eddie's being Eddie. You know,
6: it was awesome.
3: Yeah, it's wild to see that stuff.
1: When you're on set with somebody like that, you know, somebody you admire and is a veteran in it, and do you have to kind of, you got to feel it out as to whether they want to be all business or they're cool with just kind of hanging a little bit in between? Because I know that working in TV and films, a lot of it's hurry up and wait. And you do have some time where you just got to kind of sit around for a little while.
5: It's pretty organic. Like with Dolomite as my name, Keegan-Michael Key, he's like the this benevolent personality. He can converse with anybody. He is he's just great, and then he's hella funny, and his improv is crazy. So we would be like we improvise a whole series. Well, the 70s detective, and I was the, you know, Williams. I was his boss.
1: Yeah.
3: The pissed off boss.
1: The pissed off captain.
3: Yeah, the captain.
5: And we would be like, I would find ourselves in these situations, and it's just ridiculous. And it was crazy, but it was like, you know, stuff like that would happen, and you know, you kind of like talk to everybody else and figure, you know, whatever. But I always kind of just watch. I'm a Scorpio man, so I don't have much to say anyway. So I'm always kind of observing.
3: But when you say it, it has impact. Yeah.
5: There's hope.
3: Encounter each other, Preston?
1: Well, if you're just tuning in, by the way, Craig Robinson this year is going to be at the Helium Comedy Club. And with him is Todd Rex and Chase Duroso. And just for a second here, I want to make sure I saw this because I might have hallucinated for a minute. Todd, did you just hand Chase a Snickers bar?
5: I did.
1: And then it disappeared, and I don't know where it is. And what was that all about? Why?
5: I have no idea. Okay.
1: I didn't know where it came from. I just see a candy bar. He hands it to him, and then I turn my head, and I turn back around, and it was gone.
3: How come Craig doesn't get one?
6: It's like one of those diva commercials where, you know, you're like Diana Ross, and you hand him a Snickers bar, and then he turns into
5: Speaking of, will you Google Fool in Love Festival?
1: Yes.
5: Yeah. And tell me, do you think this is real? Because I have tickets for
6: Fool in Love
5: Saturday.
1: Okay.
5: Tell me, is this real?
1: Fool in Love Festival. Can you guys pull that up? And we'll put it up on the screens here.
0: In L.A.?
5: In L.A. on Saturday the 31st.
0: It's at SoFi. We got Lionel Richie, Diana Ross.
6: Wow.
0: Al Green. Chic.
1: Santana.
0: Wow. I think it's
1: Gladys
0: real.
1: Knight. Isley Brothers, Chaka Khan,
0: Smokey Robinson,
1: the Jacksons, the OJs, Eric Burdon, the Animals, War, Tower of Power, Spinners, good Lord,
3: everybody,
1: Dionne Warwick, the Commodores, that's ridiculous.
6: That's really happening?
5: That's what I'm saying. It's like, because you got the tickets, and the title does have Fool in it, but it's like, as close as it gets, I'm like, and I got a couple friends play for Lionel Richie. And then, so I was like, is this happening? He's like, yeah, man.
3: That is a hell of a lineup.
5: P-Funk. I mean, all of them are like headliners, you know, and it starts at 11 a.m. and it's three stages.
1: Wow. Okay.
3: Yeah.
6: And that's at the football stadium?
0: It's at SoFi. And this is all one day?
7: Well, so I'm reading, and that's like a lot of people are saying, is this real? Could this possibly be real? They're
3: so you're not alone.
7: Well, they're saying that social media numbers are like these tiny numbers. So, like, not that that's going to determine exactly if this happens, but that was one reason why people were skeptical.
3: It didn't seem to be getting a lot of traction.
7: Right.
3: Do you know what this status is? Is it sold out?
5: I think it says still tickets left, but...
0: All right. How much did you spend on tickets? Did you buy the platinum package?
5: I couldn't get the platinum. I got like a VIP thing, though.
3: Yeah, you have to.
5: So like a step below.
6: Back in February, the LA Times wrote about this. Is it real?
5: No way.
6: And they say, yes, it's real. Richie and organizers wrote, touting the festival's seemingly unbelievable lineup poster on social media, but they're saying that at least LA Times back in February said, yeah, that's real.
3: Do you know what's wild is that you have, but think about how eclectic. You have Eric Burdon in the Animals on a bill with all the Lionel Richie, Diana Ross, Santana. Have you ever seen Santana?
5: I have, yeah.
3: Oh, amazing.
5: His wife, are you kidding me, on the drums?
3: Yeah, no, I didn't know that.
5: That's his wife on the drums.
3: Really?
5: She's a murderer on those drums.
3: Wow.
5: And I'm like so happy for that relationship. Like, how do you find that? Him on the guitar, on the drums?
0: There are so many acts.
5: They argue. Let's play it out. Play it out.
0: Craig, there's so many acts on this bill that, like, how many songs each are they going to do, you know?
1: Not
0: like,
1: many.
5: I'm saying, like, you know, what, three turn stages? Around, switch yeah, three stages.
6: I would just go to hear Endless Love and then leave. Like, I don't have to hear anything else.
5: I don't think they're going to do that. That's the, you know, you would hope, but I think that they don't even talk to each other.
6: Wow.
5: That's what I heard.
0: Will you let us know? Can you get back in touch with us in a week?
5: Perhaps we could. Oh, yeah. I could text one of you.
0: All right.
5: Yeah. FaceTime or something. I will FaceTime from there.
3: That's pretty amazing. The problem a lot of times with shows like this, or like festival shows where there's multiple stages, that you're missing exactly, you know, you have the conflict of two things you want to see.
5: I got P-Funk and then I got Lionel. You know, like what am I going to do? Wherever you walk through, you can't.
6: What artists have you not seen yet that you can still see?
5: That I have not seen yet that I can still see?
6: Yeah, that you, like top of your list.
3: Oh, man. Well, Aerosmith's out now. they're retired.
5: Oh, man, let me think, man. Go to another question. I got to think.
6: Yeah, it's tough.
5: Because I tend to see them, you know.
1: So you've seen a ton of concerts in your time.
5: A ton of concerts. Yeah.
6: I'm like, listen.
5: It's kind of my thing. But I'll travel. Like, I've traveled to see, like, Earth, Wind & Fire and Lionel.
3: Earth, Wind & Fire.
5: And you know, Nile Rodgers and them. So, yeah.
1: I went to Nile Rodgers.
5: Smokey's on our list, and he'll be there.
1: Went to Nile Rodgers. He opened for Duran Duran was doing a tour. And he opened up. I did not know some of the songs. I did not know he wrote...
5: That, like, you knew all those songs.
1: Uh-huh. He wrote Material Girl for Madonna. Mm-hmm. Dude's just a hit machine. Mm-hmm. Just cranked them out. And he was great. His band was phenomenal.
5: Oh, yeah. It's Nile, man. It's a thing. Yeah. You know, and he's like, you know, he beat cancer, so he's like, everything is gravy to him. Like, so he's got that beautiful attitude.
1: Yeah. Hey, who have you seen the most? You can probably pick that.
5: Earth, Wind & Fire.
1: Earth, Wind & Fire, you've seen the most?
5: For sure, yeah.
1: Wow.
5: Sure. I probably saw 30 of their shows.
1: Damn. Nice. What's up down the road for you? I mean, as far as you mentioned your show, unfortunately, is there anything else in the works right now as far as TV or movies?
5: Well, there's a couple of animated things coming out. One is on
6: Netflix.
5: But two on Netflix. What's it called? The Sandy Cheeks.
1: Sandy. Oh,
5: Bikini Bottom.
1: It's from Bikini Bottom. She's getting her own. She's getting her own.
3: Just spit off.
5: I'm Sandy's father.
6: Oh.
5: And then there's
3: that's great.
5: In Your Dreams. This is dope animated movie. That's coming. I don't know when that's coming out. But
6: what about Hot Frosty? Is that a Hallmark Christmas movie?
5: It's you would think, but it's a Netflix Christmas movie.
6: Okay.
5: And I think the thing that makes it not Hallmark is that I'm in it with Joe
6: Latrulia,
5: from Brooklyn. And we just filmed that up in Canada, and it comes out this, you know, like Thanksgiving or something.
3: By the way, the Netflix Christmas movies are pretty solid.
6: And you know who's in this? Lacey Chabert.
3: Uh-huh. She's my girl.
5: That's the home. She, do you know her?
3: No. We've had her on, but yeah.
5: She's as nice as she is pretty, man. She's so cool.
3: Are you a sucker for those things, the Christmas movies?
5: I mean, you know, you got your ones you see all the time, you know, yes, I guess. Because the family be sitting down watching them, they're like, okay.
3: Right. Well, your family has the instruments out. You don't have to watch TV.
5: We do it all, man. We do it all.
1: Wow. Yeah. Steve's into like the Hallmark ones. Like
3: hardcore.
1: The ones that run nonstop. Hardcore.
5: So you love Lacey Chabert.
3: I love Lacey Chabert.
5: She is Queen Christmas, bro. Yep.
3: She's it, man.
5: I didn't know much about her before I met her, but now I'm like, I went through. We were doing like a photo shoot, and I was just roasting all her movies. She's like Queen Christmas. Well, great. Queen Hallmark, really.
3: The great thing is, Craig, like around the holidays, you can put on one movie. Go out and go shopping or whatever, come back, and whatever part of the third or fourth movie that has followed it that she's in is kind of still continuing the same story of what you left on. So you never miss a beat.
5: Hot Frosty, which is the title. I don't know if they're going to change it, but right now it's Hot Frosty. I mean, I'm sure it means something else somewhere.
3: Yeah.
5: But it's about a snowman that comes to life.
3: Okay.
1: All right.
3: Yeah, like the, what was the Michael Keaton one? The,
1: Jack
3: Frost?
1: Yeah, Jack Frost. Jack Frost, yeah. Something like that. But I like the idea of Hot Frosty.
3: Do you like doing the animated stuff?
5: I love it.
3: Yeah.
5: Yeah, I love it all, man. But yeah, animated is fun because you get to be wild. You know, when you acting and live action, I guess you call it, is when you, you got to be contained. You got to, everything come through your eyes and your face. But when the, in animation, if you need to run or do whatever energy you need, you can just do it. And then we end up throwing jokes off each other, bouncing, and it's so much fun.
6: So Bad Guys 2 is coming out, and you're a voice in that. You're Mr. Shark in that one.
5: Yes, Mr. Shark.
6: So when you are recording, because Zazie Beetz is in this as well. She plays the Fox, and I love her. She was Domino in Wolverine.
3: She's great.
6: I mean, Deadpool. But so when you're recording, are you there with other actors? Or?
5: No. We did one thing. Because it was for a press thing. We were just kind of in there in the studio together, all of us. But usually you're solo. And I think maybe a couple of them have done, like, but only two at a time. But I've only done mostly solo.
6: Okay.
5: Mostly solo. You go in there.
3: So
5: you get your lines in there. Let the director or producer, they read.
3: Yeah.
5: Again, you're bouncing jokes off each other.
3: It kind of was deflating when you initially learned in the world of animation that when things are done, a lot of times none of the actors are in the same room.
5: Right. We didn't meet until promo.
3: Yeah.
5: You know?
1: Do they, if you're being cast for something like that, do they send you a picture of the character and then go, come up with a voice for this? Or do they, how do they work that out? Because I know the visuals can inform what kind of a voice you're going to do, you know?
5: Well, it's not like I have, a bunch of voices.
3: Man of a thousand voices.
5: They for me.
3: Yeah.
1: All right.
5: But the thing about this movie was so incredible. I was honored. They brought me down to DreamWorks, and then they showed me, the characters and what they were going to look like. And they ran this thing from, it was like, I felt like, oh, wow, they really,
1: They're pitching it for you.
5: They're pitching it to me. They had that stuff together. It was so dope. Yeah. So I'm so happy to be doing a part two.
3: Thank
5: you all for going to check that out.
3: Yeah.
1: Nice.
3: So to ask earlier about Todd and Jason, you guys, how do you guys all know each other?
5: Todd, did we meet on that tour, Todd?
8: Was
5: that
8: back in 1995 or 4 or 5, Craig and I met on a comedy tour, and I was living in Chicago at the time, and we hung out a lot there. And then
5: we both realized we liked ecstasy.
3: You bonded over ecstasy.
8: That was way back in the day.
5: And then I met Chase in Houston, was it 2009?
4: So in Houston, it's hot everywhere, it's humid. All we do is go from AC to AC. Your car has AC, and the movies have AC. So when a movie came out in Houston, everybody was there. It was a party. And it was the week Hot Tub Time Machine 1 came out.
3: There you go.
4: It was huge. And then he did Houston like the next week. And he brought the Nasty Delicious, so it was the band. And it was one of my first times, like, hosting. And it was a band on stage, and I was, like, riffing with them. And it was the time of my life, and Craig was like, you want to go to Philly next week? And I was like, yes. So it was my first road gig, get on a plane doing comedy. And we did Temple University.
3: Awesome. Yeah.
5: 15 years later.
3: 15 years.
6: Marissa was just showing me pictures. She was at the press junket for the Hot Tub Time Machine.
5: Oh, up in Tahoe, was it?
6: Where was that, Marissa? Was that Tahoe? Okay, yeah. Yeah,
7: it was an epic party.
5: Sure. Oh, yeah, that was a great party.
3: A lot of ecstasy.
5: Oh, man. I got to see that picture.
7: All of our eyes are like bloodshot and blurry. Oh. It was fun.
3: you gotta let loose every now and then.
1: You and Rob Corddry and Marissa.
7: That photo you're seeing is during the day when we actually talked. And then they threw this like 80s theme party it was like the movie. Like it was literally just a big trip.
5: It was so much fun. I remember very fond memories of that party.
1: Do those happen anymore, these press junkets?
5: Yeah, they happen.
1: Okay.
5: It's everything's so different now.
1: It is because they used to happen regularly. Yeah, we were constantly going to those.
3: Yeah.
1: They were a blast.
5: You can do everything on Zoom now.
1: Mm-hmm.
5: Or whatever it is, whatever video thing. But everybody figured that out during the pandemic, and now it's like you don't have to.
3: Stay home and do your ecstasy.
5: Yeah.
8: Speaking of which, we went to the...
5: It's no good anymore. You can't... You know what I'm saying?
6: You gotta go Molly.
5: It's been years since I've done that stuff. Years.
8: At least two.
5: I'm just kidding. Years or weeks.
1: What were you going
8: to
1: say, Todd?
8: I was going to say, I went with Craig to... what was that, Candyland at Playboy Mansion?
5: Oh, yeah.
8: We went to Candyland at Playboy Mansion.
3: What is
5: Candyland?
3: This?
5: It's a party. It's a gigantic, crazy party, but it was at the mansion.
3: Oh.
8: And they were doing the Hot Tub Time Machine 2, I don't know, what premiere type party there?
5: Yeah, it was
8: a... Yeah, it was like, it was a great... That was a fantastic night.
3: Did you do the grotto?
8: Oh, what? I didn't get in.
5: Yeah, you definitely see the grotto.
8: Yeah, you see the grotto.
3: That's legendary stuff. Yeah, it's no longer, it's some other thing now, right?
5: They
3: tore down part of it. And
5: I don't know that story, but I haven't been there in probably, whatever.
3: Yeah.
5: Since before Hef died.
3: I always ask you about Hot Tub Time Machine and John Cusack, because we love so much of his stuff, but he seems like a really, kind of serious guy a lot. And like, he doesn't seem to have fun. Do you know what I'm saying? We're big fans of his stuff.
5: He's a serious guy. He is cool.
3: And,
5: he jokes around stuff. He's definitely a star. Like, it has been a star for a long time.
3: Right.
5: So things kind of go his way.
0: In that movie that I think is underrated is Clark Duke. And he ended up on The Office, I think, in the last two seasons. Yep. And he's one of those guys that, like, to me, he's just naturally really, really funny. I don't know why he's not a bigger star, because I find him to be really talented and just really hilarious.
5: Brilliant, brilliant guy. He was like 25 when we shot that, I think, or something like that. And now he's directing and stuff.
3: Okay. Is he? Because I think he just done like Kick-Ass, I think, around that time as well.
5: Yeah, he's going to be fine. He does.
3: Okay.
5: He gets his work in. But yeah, he's super dope.
3: Honestly, like a couple times a week, it's almost ridiculous how much I watch outtakes.
1: He's bounding down.
3: He's bounding down.
1: Yeah.
3: My God almighty.
8: Have you seen my plums?
5: Did you see Bat Fight?
3: No.
5: Bat Fight?
1: Uh-uh.
5: Okay. Well, check that out.
6: All right.
5: Bat Fight. It's so funny or die. But that was trying to not laugh while Will Ferrell is improvising,
3: right?
5: Trying to make you laugh, and then you staring in the eyes of Danny McBride. It was just like, what are y'all doing? What are we doing right now?
3: It's almost as a study in physical. You know, you're controlling, and then he's let the boy watch. It's like, great stuff.
5: I hit him like my father, his father before him. She does not like it.
1: Plenty to see. All right. Well, listen, we got to wrap. Unfortunately, we thank you guys for coming by.
5: Thank you, Philly. We'll see y'all this weekend. Love you.
1: Excellent. All right, Todd, Chase, and Craig.
8: Yeah. Thank you so much.
1: Thank you, guys.
8: Thanks for having us.
1: We're going to take a break, and we'll be right back. Stay with us, please.
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0: Green Day and Basket Case here on 93.3 WMMR. Truly everything that rocks. Ryan here, truly presenting you the best of Preston and Steve. Full gang will be back tomorrow, so stay locked in for that. Hopefully you're enjoying this. This is officially your first week of summer. Yesterday, the summer solstice. Hopefully you're enjoying it thus far. We'll get to mispronouncing some words in the next segment. Let's take a quick look at traffic here. An accident at Conshohocken State Road at Landro Road, jamming things up. Vine Street Expressway westbound, you're jammed up between the Parkway and 76. And on the Schuylkill westbound, you are slowed up there at the South Street, and then again on the Boulevard to Gladwin. Also westbound, the off-ramp to 202 on the Schuylkill, that is partially blocked due to an accident. This traffic report is brought to you by Share a Ride Ride Match Program. 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Try transit or carpooling instead of driving alone. PACarpool.org. 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
1: Interesting article that Steve had sent over to me. Words you have probably been mispronouncing. Common words. That
2: yeah,
1: you've probably
2: and
1: been.
2: Some are less common than others, but there are a couple of really common ones there that I often hear people say, how do you say that?
1: Yeah, and there are a couple looking on here that I'm not really sure. So there's a list of 10 of them, and I thought what might be kind of interesting is maybe I will spell out the word. Have you guys write it down.
3: Okay.
1: And then tell me how you pronounce it. Now, Steve is probably going to get them all correct.
2: Well, and I'll have to recuse myself because I looked through the list. So yeah.
1: First word on this list, S-E-U-S-S. And Nick will probably do pretty damn good on this, too. He knows words.
2: He knows words.
4: Can you say it again, please?
1: S-E-U-S-S.
5: Oh, this one over here is ready for the spelling bee.
3: Like Seuss?
5: Please repeat. Use it in a sentence?
1: Yes. What part of speech is that from?
6: Could you use that in a sentence?
4: Country of origin, please.
1: How would you pronounce that word, Nick?
4: Soice.
1: Soice.
5: I was going to say Seuss.
1: All right. Casey?
3: I say Seuss like Dr. Seuss.
1: I'm thinking it's sus. I would say Seuss at reading it, but I think it's sus because it is on this list. So it says here, according to the article, pen names don't always make things easier. Theodore Geisel's college buddy, Alexander Lang, made a rhyme to teach you the right way to pronounce Dr. Seuss's name. You're wrong as the deuce, and you shouldn't rejoice if you're calling him Seuss. He pronounces it Soice.
4: Yes.
1: So that's it. So Nick got it right.
4: Yeah.
5: But that's how he pronounces his name.
1: That's how
5: he pronounces
1: his
5: name.
1: That's how Dr. Seuss pronounces his name. Dr. Yeah. Soice.
5: Wow.
3: Wow.
2: Right. Yeah.
1: Huh.
5: Why would he let us go on pronouncing his name like that?
1: Because they got your money. And well, what does that word mean, Steve?
2: I'm not familiar with Soice that way. His real name is Theodore Geisel, right?
1: Yeah. Geisel, I guess, or I don't know. But
2: let's figure out how to pronounce that name.
1: So Soice.
2: Noise.
1: That's noise, soice.
2: Think noise and right, soice.
1: Here's the next word. K-I-B-O-S-H.
3: Oh, okay.
1: Right. And how would you pronounce that, Casey?
3: Well, I mean, I know how I pronounce it, but yeah, I think it's pronounced kibosh.
1: You think it's kibosh. How would you say it?
3: Kibosh.
1: Kibosh. I would say kibosh.
5: Kibosh.
4: Same.
1: All right. So it says, let's put the kibosh, which is pronounced kibosh or kibosh, on saying this word. Kibosh or
5: kibosh.
1: Kibosh or kibosh. Kibosh.
2: It's kibosh.
1: What the hell?
2: It's kibosh.
1: Yeah.
4: So the correct way of saying it is the way that we said it?
2: Kibosh.
5: It's kibosh. We need audio.
4: Yeah, we need like a Merriam-Webster's audio attached to it.
1: See, I didn't read this ahead of time because I wanted to be a part of it.
2: Right. So it says,
1: damn it.
2: On saying the word kibosh or kibosh, they're stressing the Y, which should be pronounced kai.
3: Bosh.
2: Kibosh.
5: Kibosh. So
1: yeah, but
5: we
1: then
5: right.
1: The second set here, it says kibosh or kibosh. See that, Steve?
2: Yep, I do.
1: So what's the clear answer here?
2: I'm saying kibosh.
5: No, no. Do you want me to pull up the dictionary and see
1: how it says it should be pronounced kibosh or kibosh.
2: Well, that gives
1: that's
2: you
1: what it says. Either right. One. It's so not the inflection. Right. It should be pronounced.
3: Here we go. Saying
5: this. Can I plug my computer in or no?
2: When I say, I always say, let's put the kibosh on that. That's how I always say it.
1: Yeah, me too.
2: Kibosh.
1: Yeah. I know.
2: I never say kibosh.
1: But I'm trying to say, I'm trying to discern what it says here is the proper word to say it. There's a proper way to say it.
7: Kibosh.
1: Kibosh.
2: Kibosh.
1: Okay. That's what I think too.
3: And then?
7: Kibosh.
1: kibosh. So both are acceptable.
3: Yeah.
1: But what it does, what it says here is you shouldn't say kibosh.
2: Right.
1: Ka or ki.
2: Right.
4: You shouldn't say kibosh.
1: Kibosh.
2: When you think of kibosh, I think of kibitz.
1: Kibosh.
2: Right.
1: All right. Next word.
3: All right.
5: Okay.
1: COMPTROLLER. Now, I've always said this comptroller.
3: Yeah. Me too.
1: All right. How about you, Kathy?
5: Yeah.
1: All right. It says this word sounds just like controller. If you're tempted to pronounce that silent MP, please control yourself.
5: So it's just controller?
1: I didn't know that.
2: I always said comptroller.
1: Yeah.
2: I always believed that was the case, but apparently it's controller.
3: You have to pronounce that M as an M, not an N.
2: Comptroller.
5: Controller.
3: Gotcha. Controller.
2: Right. That's the one difference. But a lot of people say comptroller.
1: It says the word sounds just like controller.
2: But it's controller.
5: With an M.
1: Controller. Well, it doesn't say that on here. I'm just reading what it says.
5: Oh, dude. Casey pointed it out. Don't
1: I know, but
2: Kathy, call it up.
3: Yell at Kathy.
2: Call up your announcer.
1: If you're tempted to pronounce that silent MP, please control yourselves.
3: All right. You want to hear what the dictionary has to say about it?
1: Yeah. All right. Go ahead.
6: Controller.
2: Controller.
6: Wow. Controller.
2: Controller.
1: I guess either one is acceptable.
2: Play it again.
1: Hold on.
6: Controller.
2: It sounds like controller.
6: Comptroller.
2: Comp. You son of a bitch.
5: Yeah. So Which one is it?
2: What is the purpose?
5: I'm looking at dictionary.com, and it's saying that you can pronounce it both ways.
1: Then don't put it on this goddamn list.
5: Don't put it on the list.
2: Then I call foul.
5: Wow.
2: Anyway, son of a bitch.
5: Lists really shouldn't make us angry.
2: But they do.
3: Why not?
1: What does a controller do? What is their job? Does anybody know? I see it all the time.
2: It is a civil job that involves magic.
3: Yeah, right?
2: They are, for lack of a better explanation, they are the first line of defense against trolls and orcs.
1: Ah, yeah. Okay. All right, now it makes sense. I've never known. I've always seen it, and it's an elected position.
4: Like accounting, financial reporting.
1: Oh, well, that sounds like fun.
2: It's boring as hell.
1: All right, here's our next one.
2: So boring, they can't even say their own job.
1: All right, CELTIC. These are common words that are mispronounced.
2: Now we're getting to it.
4: If you're referring to the basketball team from Boston, I'm going to say the Celtics. But if you're referring to somebody from the Emerald Isle,
1: yeah,
4: I'm going to say Celtic.
1: I would say Celtic. Casey?
3: Yeah, I'm going to say both.
1: You're getting...
3: Because it's both.
4: Yeah, nobody in Boston calls them the Celtics.
1: So yes.
2: So but continue reading because it's going to be another one where they make that delineation.
1: Okay. An initial hard K sound is the standard these days for the opening C of Celtic, according to Merriam-Webster, but the S version, Celtic, technically came first. If you're talking about the Boston Celtics, though, stick with Celtic.
2: So they're saying if you're talking about how the word, the origin of the word from the motherland, mm-hmm. it would have been Celtic.
1: Yeah.
2: But I know everyone would say a Celtic cross, a Celtic dance.
5: Yeah.
1: A Celtic Christmas.
2: A Celtic Christmas.
1: Yes.
2: Absolutely. On Hallmark Channel. The Celtics.
1: All right. Next one is the word C-A-C-H-E.
5: Okay.
2: Can you wrap your mind around that?
1: I would say cash.
5: Cash is what I would say, but is it cachet?
1: We're going to find out.
4: Doesn't it depend on the context? Aren't they two different things?
1: What's your initial reaction?
4: Cachet.
1: All right. So it says maybe because it's one letter short of cachet, C-H-E-T. C-A-C-H-E-T.
4: I got that wrong.
1: Maybe it's just more fun to mispronounce. Whatever the case, cash should be said like C-A-S-H.
4: Gotcha.
5: Cash.
1: The cash is silent.
2: Okay.
5: Cash.
7: Cash.
5: Cash.
7: Cash.
1: Cachet has a T on the end of it.
4: Yep.
2: All what right. is the perfume? Is there a perfume named cachet?
1: Cachet. Yeah.
7: From the makers of High Karate.
1: We know there's one called Swant.
2: Swant.
1: Swant.
7: Swant. For that area you never clean. Swant. That's why the cats follow you around. Swant.
4: Cachet, the perfume or cologne spray, is C-A-C-H-E-T.
1: All right.
2: Cachet.
1: What was Alan Cummings? Cumming.
4: Exclamation point.
1: Which is a great, great name for a fragrance. I love it. All right. Spell this one out. I'll try, but I never see this word. C-H-I-C-A-N-E-R-Y.
4: Okay.
1: I mean, it looks like chicanery to me.
3: Chicanery.
4: Chicanery is what I would say.
1: Chicanery?
4: Yeah.
1: Kathy?
5: Chicanery.
1: Okay. Here is the answer. The word meaning deception by trickery is aptly tricky to pronounce. The CH is pronounced SH.
2: Chicanery. What level of chicanery is this?
1: As in Chicago. The French pronounce the word chicanery, but so Americans tend to pronounce...
2: Who's the word now, dog?
1: Pronounce
8: Chicago.
1: It...
8: Chicago!
1: Chicanery.
2: Is it cash or cachet?
1: By the way, speaking of... I was thinking about Sean Connery on the way into work this morning. Over the past 3 days, I have bit my lip I don't know how many times while eating.
2: Yep.
1: And I realized while I was having my morning banana this morning...
2: Were you Connery eating?
1: ...is I have to eat like Sean Connery.
5: Oh, my God.
1: To keep from biting my lower lip. So I was like, literally, I was...
5: Oh, oh awesome. Cool.
1: I'll give them one chance in three.
2: I have to say, this is delicious kebab.
1: Yes. So I was literally, Casey...
3: You missed a great opportunity to just sit right next to Kathy and do that.
5: I saw a meme.
2: This banana is delicious.
5: A meme yesterday that said, if you're thinking about getting married, sit next to the person and listen to them chew. If you can handle that for the rest of your life, go ahead.
1: There you go. That is brilliant advice.
2: Welcome to Mosh.
3: Hang on a second. Is that why your husband has switched completely to like vegan? Like, does he just eat nothing but soft foods
5: I was sitting next to Jace yesterday and he turned to me and he was like, if you're going to help me, can you stop chewing while you're standing over me? I was like, oh,
2: wow, man.
5: Smile.
2: You have Frankenstein's monster has come home.
4: High five him.
1: All right. Here's the next one. B-A-N-A-L.
4: Okay.
1: B-A-N-A-L.
2: I have to say, when I read through this, I was like, I'm pronouncing most of the words correctly.
1: Okay.
2: Yeah.
3: Nice.
5: I mean, I would think canal, banal.
1: Banal is what I say.
3: Yeah. I would say banal.
4: Yeah, I would say banal.
2: Banal is a sex act, and banal is where you take your boat.
1: According to Merriam-Webster, there's more than one way to pronounce this word. The most commonly used are banal, banal, and banal.
2: And Celtic.
1: So those three are acceptable.
3: Here we have the dictionary. Yeah, sure.
1: Here we go.
9: Banal. Banal. Banal. Banal.
1: Hey, yeah, all three.
2: All three contain.
1: Right.
2: How about that?
3: Hey,
2: so
3: good
2: you
3: job, guys.
2: Don't beat yourself up if you thought you were mispronouncing banal. I always say banal because that's the way that the effete, the elite, banal. How banal?
1: But banal is accepted.
2: Yeah, banal, you better believe it.
1: Banal is as well, like canal. What does the word mean? Does it mean like a boring?
2: Trite.
1: Trite.
2: Yeah.
1: What does trite mean?
4: Common, please.
1: Thank you. Dumb it down even more, Steve. All right, next word is A-F-F-L-U-E-N-T. By the way, these are common words that are mispronounced.
4: I mispronounce it all the time, but I think I know the correct pronunciation. I think it's supposed to be effluent, but I say affluent.
1: It depends on what words are surrounding it.
3: Okay. Yeah, it's kind of like occasion. Caribbean.
2: Do you want to know something, though? And it's an interesting thing. For example... The pronunciations that become most prominent, even if they may initially be the incorrect way to say something, will eventually be accommodated as the way to say it.
1: Mm-hmm.
2: And so it has happened more often than not that the like Merriam-Webster or the actual official pronunciation bends to the will of the people.
1: Yeah. But it's like words like or terms like cerebral palsy.
2: Yeah,
1: that's how I say that. But I say something is cerebral.
2: Yes,
1: In a different context.
5: Oh, is
1: right.
5: this? I it's say I say cerebral palsy. Is it not that?
1: I think they're both.
2: You also say Reese's.
1: Reese's.
3: Yeah,
1: that's wrong. But I grew up saying Reese's too.
5: Yeah.
1: Reese's
2: palsy.
1: I'll say something is cerebral, but I'll say this person has cerebral palsy. So some things are, they can, go both ways.
2: Do you say dickhead or dickhead?
1: Dickhead.
2: Yeah.
3: Dickhead.
1: Jagass.
10: Affluent.
1: Oh, I was going to ask how you guys pronounce that.
3: Oh, I thought we already went through this.
1: Did we?
3: Yeah.
1: All right. Well, anyhow, there you go. Affluent.
2: Affluent.
1: It says if pronouncing it affluent is wrong, some people don't want to be right. The stress on this word is supposed to be in the first syllable, affluent. But stressing the second syllable became so mainstream, the dictionaries eventually validated the pronunciation.
2: There we go.
1: I've never heard affluent before.
2: No.
4: I just said it.
1: I thought you said affluent or
4: Affluent. And I thought, I was completely wrong. I thought it was affluent was the correct pronunciation, and I was saying it wrong, but it turns out I'm saying it right, and affluent is the wrong way of saying it.
2: So is it Affleck or Affleck?
10: Well, that depends. I'd like to apologize to Jennifer Garner
1: Hang on.
10: And her pool boy, Ben Affleck.
3: It's Affleck. Affleck. Okay.
4: Yeah. Is it the, Affleck is the actor or the insurance agency?
3: That's Affleck.
2: That's Affleck.
4: All right. Yeah. How come they haven't hired Affleck?
2: All right. You know what?
4: You know?
2: It's a given.
4: Yeah. Yeah.
2: Sitting right there.
4: Sitting there.
2: All right, how about this?
11: Do you have good insurance? You will.
2: That's a great campaign.
3: Right? It is.
11: Do you bleed? Then you need insurance. Tell me, do you bleed? Do you bleed often? Then you probably need good insurance.
2: That works out perfectly.
1: It works out perfectly. Do we have to do everything?
3: Would it be Affleck for Affleck?
2: Yeah.
3: Okay.
1: All right, how about this one? B-O-A-T.
3: Mm-hmm.
1: S-W-A-I-N.
3: It's the only part that I ever played in a Shakespearean play was this.
1: Ooh.
2: Yeah. So give your pronunciation.
3: I probably pronounce it wrong, but boatswain.
1: I would probably...

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1: Fans.
2: But it's funny because on Coxswain, you dropped the W, but on Boatswain, you used the W.
1: You do?
2: No, you did.
1: Oh.
2: Preston did.
1: Boatswain.
3: Who's Preston?
2: Preston's that guy.
1: Oh.
2: He's over there.
3: Who's Preston?
1: How would you pronounce it?
2: I would say Boatswain with a W.
1: But Boatswain.
2: Would, yeah.
1: Kathy?
4: Boatswain.
1: Boatswain. All right, so it says here.
3: Say it, but without the swain, Kathy.
4: Boat.
3: And say the other word without the swain.
4: Swain.
1: It says, okay, so maybe this word, which Mayor Mepser defines as a petty officer on a merchant ship having charge of hull maintenance and related work, is not that commonly used unless you're a fan of below deck. But now that you know it's pronounced bosun.
3: Bosun.
2: Bosun.
3: I have been way off.
4: They you dropped might the find T more and reasons. The W.
3: Do you know what though? I hear bosun all the time.
4: Come on.
3: And I always would. I thought they were two separate things. A boatswain, but it's bosun.
1: Yeah.
5: That
3: oh
5: makes
3: my God.
5: Sense now, yeah. Because my line in that play was, "I'm the bosun with the mosun."
3: And that's Shakespeare.
5: Yeah, it was wow. Shakespeare.
4: Wow.
5: Thou art bosun with the mosun, is my line.
1: So you played a bosun in what play was it?
5: I'm pretty sure it was The Tempest. It could have been A Midsummer Night's Dream. I don't remember. I was in college.
3: Which one is this? Am I Romeo?
5: No.
2: I was pretty high at the time, in fairness.
3: Alas, Michael York, I knew him well.
2: Do you remember your line?
5: No.
2: Okay.
5: No, I remember in the very beginning of the play, our ship was crashing. And so we were all up in the catwalk for that part
3: Kids
5: of the
3: walk.
5: Play. Catwalk. And then I wasn't in the play again until the very last scene.
3: So your first line is, ah!
1: All right, I only have one more word on this list, and it is spelled N-I-C-H-E.
3: Let's see how good you guys are.
1: Yeah.
2: I would say niche.
1: Yeah, I would too.
4: Yep, okay. Niche. Yep.
1: Casey?
5: Niche.
1: When this word was borrowed from French in the 17th century, it was quickly anglicized to rhyme with itch. But in the 20th century, more people embraced a true French pronunciation and decided to pronounce it niche. It says these days, both are acceptable.
3: So when I first heard that word, I heard it as niche. And then everybody says niche that I know. Yeah. The same people who say banal.
4: Niche. Niche.
3: Bitch.
1: Bish. Those are bitch.
3: Bitch.
1: Bish.
3: Beck, I said bish.
5: I say bish.
3: I said bish. Bitch. Bish.
5: I said bitch.
4: Bitch.
5: I said bitch.
1: Casey, we didn't play bosun.
5: Oh, here we go.
1: The official dictionary pronunciation. Yeah. Here we go.
4: Bosun.
1: Yeah.
4: Wow.
2: Bosun.
3: With the bosun.
1: With the bosun. Exactly. So.
3: What words, we talk about this, occasionally, but still it's wild how many years you live, you'll realize you've been mispronouncing a word all along.
1: There was, I told you guys years ago that wrought iron, I thought was rod iron, and the first time I saw it written, I was like, what? Wrought iron. The word, and I've always pronounced it correctly, but I love saying it when I have it written in front of me because it's just one of those that doesn't make any sense the way that it's spelled, which is the word macabre.
3: Yes.
1: And macabre. I just like saying that because it's spelled M-A-C.
3: Macabre.
1: Yeah, macabre. M-A-C-A-B-R-E.
3: Yeah.
1: And I just like saying macabre.
3: It's absolutely macabre. Rather than all, in a niche sort of way.
1: Yes. Colored in the Ramon Glaze.
2: Steve, how do you pronounce the name of the Pennsylvania city that starts with L-A-N-C, and it's about 30 miles west of here on Route 30?
3: Lancaster?
1: Oh, you said it correct that time.
2: Usually
1: you say, Lancaster.
3: Did I say it the right way?
1: You said it right this time.
2: Yeah.
1: Lancaster.
4: I
1: was told that when I first moved here. A listener, I'll never forget it, Barb, told me, she's like, I can tell you're from out of town.
3: Isn't that funny?
1: And she goes, how? She goes, because you said Lancaster.
2: Right.
1: How the hell do you say it?
2: There's a Lancaster in California, I believe, and that's how it's pronounced.
5: Lancaster.
2: Right, sure, the actor, yeah. But the town in Pennsylvania is Lancaster.
1: Lancaster.
3: When you just asked me, in my mind, I heard myself say Lancaster.
1: Huh. Yep.
3: So
5: funny.
3: But I said it correctly.
2: Maybe you're coming around.
3: Yeah.
2: You know what I always get wrong?
3: I'm from PA now.
2: Preston, you corrected me on this because I think a lot of people in the East pronounce it incorrectly, but Nevada, not Nevada.
4: Yeah.
1: Correct.
3: It's Missouri.
1: I used to say Nevada, and then I saw

0: story one time that was like, if you are ever in the state and you call it that, people will immediately go, you're an out-of-towner, you've never been here before, you don't know what's... It's Nevada.
1: Nevada.
0: That's how they pronounce it. And there's also a town in, I think it's in South Dakota, and it's spelled Pierre.
1: Right.
0: But locals pronounce it Pier.
1: It's Pier.
0: Yeah. Yeah.
2: Ah, well, yeah. Well, here is, and I think everybody mostly says Passyunk, but if you're local, it's Passyunk.
0: Passyunk.
2: Yeah.
3: So how long before you finally realize, I mean, obviously you've been around here forever, but, you know, Passyunk is one. Do you, yeah, what are some of the other, and having grown up in New York and Long Island, there were a ton of Indian names for, you know, for towns. So it can be formidable for people who come to this area to try to name, you know, Schuylkill and all that stuff. It's a real mind F.
2: Well, it's funny when I get, you know, someone on the phone, or, can I have your shipping address? And they try to spell Conshohocken or say it back to me.
0: Yeah.
2: That, like, a lot of people are like, I don't know what that is.
0: Try Ballackinwood.
2: Yeah.
3: Oh, my
0: just
3: God.
0: Just spell it for him and ask him to say it back.
2: It took me a while to spell it correctly. Like, I really had to think about it before I wrote it down.
3: Ballasinwid.
0: Ballasinwid is what I think, and then I know how to write it out.
1: Yeah.
0: It's Welsh, right?
1: Yes.
3: I believe so.
1: Yeah, if there's ever a bunch of Ys and or Ls or Ws in a word, it's a Welsh word.
3: Do you use any sort of memory devices when you're spelling analingus?
0: I go back to my own thoughts, my own history. So somebody had texted in, how do you pronounce, where was it? M-A-C-A-D-A-M-E.
1: Macadam?
0: I would say macadamia. What is macadam?
4: Just blacktop.
0: Oh, really?
3: Mm-hmm. I'd say macdam.
0: Yeah.
2: Mm-hmm.
0: Wow.
3: Bitch.
5: I says bitch.
1: What about the Canadian province that starts with N-E-W-F-O-U?
3: So this is interesting that you should say that, because we have a Newfoundland.
1: Nope.
0: That's how I would say
3: so
0: it.
3: So it's a Newfoundland.
1: Newfoundland.
3: Oh, Newfoundland.
1: Yeah.
3: Right.
1: Okay.
3: So I will default, Nick, when I'm around. our good friends are actually from that area.
1: You say Newfie?
3: Newfie.
1: Yeah.
3: Cut right to it.
1: I'm not going down that path. Steve, I've done it wrong so many times. And finally, it was like hammering into my brain. It's Newfoundland.
3: Newfie,
1: you don't say Newfoundland.
3: Right, yes.
1: But, yeah.
3: So I just go Newfie.
0: I got some calls here. Let me go to Shane. Hi, Shane. Good morning.
6: Hey, good morning, guys. YouTube Shane here. How you doing?
0: Good. What's up, buddy?
6: All right. So as a kid, I would be in a department store, and I would see the word lingerie written out up there, and I would always pronounce it phonetically. I would say lingerie.
0: Lingerie.
3: Yeah.
0: Jokingly, we will say that.
3: Lingerie.
0: From time to time. Lovely lingerie you have on there, but it's another one of those words that if you do not know the pronunciation, then you're going to say lingerie. All right.
6: Yep.
0: Thank you, Shane. Appreciate it, buddy. All right. Let's go to Joe. Hi, Joe. Good morning.
7: Good morning, guys. How are you?
0: Great. What's up, man?
7: I get tortured every time I order it, every time I ask for it, but I cannot even say it correctly, but I say vanilla.
3: Vanilla? Go ahead.
0: That sounds okay.
4: Yeah.
2: Vanilla.
4: Yeah, yeah, you're more of an
0: vanilla.
4: Yeah.
3: Oh, you're saying as if it's spelled V-A-N-E-L-L-A?
7: I would say it like I spell it, like I would spell it V-I-N.
3: Vanilla.
4: Vanilla. Yeah.
3: Vanilla.
0: Well,
3: vanilla.
0: It's close enough. Yeah, it's in the ballpark where somebody would absolutely know what you're talking about.
3: Yeah.
7: Yeah, I get tortured. My kids make fun of me. My wife makes fun of me.
3: Are you wearing lingerie when you order?
0: So when they ask what kind of ice cream do you want, do you say the white one?
7: I usually say the opposite of the chocolate.
0: The opposite of chocolate. I love it. Thanks, man. I appreciate it. Yeah, there's some words that stick.
3: Do you have
0: and you can't get them right?
3: Do you have any can you sense in yourself any carryover from your Southern upbringing that is still permeated through to the way you speak today?
0: No,
3: because I don't ever hear anything.
0: No,
3: and I'm attuned to dialects and stuff like that. The one thing I might slip on slightly occasionally is chocolate.
4: Yeah.
3: I might do that. For the most part, I think I'm fairly antiseptic.
0: Now, this is a dialect, but you say sandwich.
3: Yep. Sandwich. Yeah.
0: Instead of sandwich.
3: Yeah.
0: Instead of a CH, you hit it with a soft G.
4: You hit a couple.
0: I think it's definitely Northeast.
2: That's New York.
4: You hit a couple of things that it won't stick out until I hear it. I'm like, oh, okay, you say that differently than we do. One of them that I know for sure is the other word for attorney.
0: Yeah, wait, the other word, a lawyer?
4: Yeah. Like here, it's more like lawyer. People say lawyer here, but you say
2: lawyer. I don't think that's where you grew up. I think that's correct, and our pronunciation is just lazy.
0: It's a little bit different. Yeah, yeah. I think of the word law.
4: It's definitely an accent.
0: I think of the word law. Another word that I definitely have not succumbed to the East and how it's pronounced, is I say tournament.
2: Yeah.
0: And you guys say tournament. And you know what?
3: Who I was, say tournament.
0: You know who was talking about that? Why am I drawing a blank? Local comedian.
3: Pat House?
0: No. Older. Way back. Used to be on...
3: David Brenner?
0: Nope. Used to be on the Magic Hour. The Magic...
4: Craig Shoemaker.
0: Craig Shoemaker. Our friend Craig. I kept just blanking on his name.
2: He's so mad that you just...
0: No. Because he told me, he's like, all right. He goes, how do you say the word... If there's a championship and a group are playing and it said tournament, he goes, see, now we say up here tournament. And he's like, and I think we got that one right. Because the word tour is at the beginning of it. And I'm like, you know what? You're right about that. Tournament. And you can see that in The Karate Kid.
3: Yeah.
0: Because he's from Newark.
4: Uh-huh.
0: And he always says tournament. And everybody else says tournament. Tournament.
4: Hang on. But we also will say tourney. You know, like Nick, how do you
3: tourney.
4: Say that? Yeah, yeah.
1: Well, tourney.
4: You'll say tourney, like right?
1: Like the NCAA tourney?
4: Yeah.
0: Instead of a tourney.
1: Tourney. Yeah. I won't say tourney, right, yeah. A bunch of texts are coming in.
0: Bunch of hypocrites.
1: Yeah. I know, well, yeah.
3: It's such an imprecise
0: it is.
3: Way. Language in general can be this way, but I mean, there's so many things that are just completely arbitrary.
1: I've heard this before, people pronouncing P-I-L-L-O, pillow, not pillow.
3: Pillow.
1: Also, my dad and Barkin actually has some fun with this too. But my dad is not doing it on purpose. It's Monday, Tuesday,
3: Wednesday,
1: and not Monday, Tuesday, Wednesday,
0: right?
1: And I think that's kind of like a Delco thing. I'm not sure.
0: What else did you notice about me? I want to know.
4: I don't even know.
0: I want to fix my problem.
3: You were pretty clear.
0: Fix my thingies.
3: We can fix you. We can make you better.
4: RoboCop. What is a thing that your feet are attached to?
3: Your ankles.
4: What part of the appendage is your ankle?
0: Part of the appendage is my ankle.
1: Your leg?
4: Yeah, okay.
1: Wait, what does Pierre say?
4: Leg.
1: Yeah.
4: And so does my brother-in-law says leg.
1: He also has, when he has breakfast, he has eggs.
0: Oh, my
1: eggs.
0: Leg.
1: Leg.
2: Yeah. What is that?
1: Pierre has scrambled eggs for breakfast.
2: No, I know, but what is that?
1: Oh, California.
2: Okay, it is. All right.
1: Steve, pronounce D-R-A-W-E-R.
3: Drawer.
1: You usually say draw.
0: Oh, really?
1: Yeah,
0: Steve I haven't noticed that.
1: Yeah.
0: I say drawer.
1: Draw.
2: Drawer.
0: Draw.
3: Draw. Okay.
4: You know what's funny? Okay, because we always called it... So your living room. Some people call it a parlor.
0: Parlor, right.
4: Okay, but we never called it a parlor. We called it a parlor.
0: Oh, okay.
4: And so I had never heard anybody else besides the people that I live with in my house in Rutledge call it a parlor until I ran into Chuck D'Amico and his grandfather called it a parlor.
3: So do you call it a parlor 11?
4: No.
3: So we have a parlor in our house, which when we bought the house, it was referred to as a parlor. So we carry
0: that
3: on.
0: Yeah, keep that.
4: But you don't call it a parlor.
3: It's fun. No, we call it the S room. No, we do call it parlor. But a lot of people say Paula.
4: Yeah.
3: Parlor.
0: Yeah. Marissa?
8: I'm so excited we have the lawyer conversation, Preston. I've been sitting on this clip for so many years. I heard somebody say it the same way that you say it.
0: Okay.
8: In the movie, The Client. Do you remember that with Brad Renfro?
3: Absolutely.
8: And I forget what happened to his little brother or something.
4: Susan Sarandon is in it?
8: Yes. Yeah. Please play this clip.
0: This is the only time you've heard somebody besides me say lawyer?
8: I haven't watched many Southern movies, I guess.
0: Southern?
8: Movies with like...
3: You're from the Deep South.
8: I don't know.
2: Yeah, right. That's what I was saying. I don't think it's an accent. I think you're just pronouncing it properly.
0: Yeah, I think so. All right, here we go.
9: Why is it you think you want a lawyer?
10: I don't want a lawyer. I hate lawyers.
0: Lawyer.
10: Every lawyer I ever had just shafted me and my mom. I said I need a lawyer.
4: Lawyer.
3: Yeah. Lawyer.
4: Lawyer.
3: Lawyer. Lawyer.
0: I never knew that you guys heard that differently. Lawyer. I've never noticed it. Lawyer.
3: I thought you were saying it right.
0: Huh.
3: Lawyer.
0: Interesting.
3: So, you know, when you need a lawyer.
0: Yeah. Get one with a cowboy hat.
3: Mm-hmm.
0: So we are going to take a break. Stay with us. We'll be right back.
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0: Robinson Brothers of the Black Crows, It's Like That here on MMR. Ryan here, It's Like That on a Monday morning. The best of Preston and Steve rolling along. Bizarre File number 2 coming up shortly. But first, let's take one more look at traffic. There's an accident blocking things up on Conshohocken State Road, both directions at Landro Road. Keep an eye out for that. The Vine Street Expressway is jammed westbound from the Parkway to 76. Schuylkill Expressway westbound, you're jammed up between Bear Ave and South Street. Then also on the Schuylkill westbound, the off-ramp to 202 is partially blocked. That's due to a crash. 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
2: A group of tourists in Andorra accidentally drove their rental car onto a ski slope after blindly following the GPS and ignoring the snow-covered roads. The three women, who are from Taiwan, only realized something was wrong when their SUV became stuck while traveling up a ski run. Images shared online show the vehicle just yards from the ski slope, surrounded by alpine scenery and a snow cannon. The group called emergency services after admitting that they didn't know how to fit the snow chains stored in the back of their car. Excuse me. Rescuers spent more than 3 hours carrying out a complex recovery operation using three metal cranes to get the vehicle back onto the road.
3: Could you imagine you F up that badly?
2: Despite the ordeal, the tourists appeared in good spirits and were seen smiling for photos besides the stranded car as help arrived.
3: Do you ever use snow chains in your years of driving in the snow?
2: Yeah, specifically when I went to visit my uncle in the Sierra Mountains around Tahoe.
4: Yeah.
2: And it was in the dead of winter. We went there to go skiing.
3: Right.
2: And there was a point where they required you to put them on, and they had, I think they called them, Either chain jockeys or chain monkeys. I forgot what the
3: chain
2: monkeys. There was a term for the people that would put them on for you. You pull over and you give them the chains and they would put them on your car for you, and then you tipped them.
3: So they have these new things. I don't know if you've seen them, but they're made of like a hard rubber.
4: Yeah.
3: And you can put them on yourself, and they're basically like pull ties.
4: Okay. I've seen them.
3: Yeah. I'm just curious how well they work.
2: By the way, this is not the only time a tourist has landed in hot water for blindly following GPSs. Recently, in October, a man was seen teetering off a cliff edge in his Porsche after following a supposed GPS shortcut. A shocking image shows the vehicle dangling over a steep grassy slope in Saltuzio, Italy, after the navigation device malfunctioned and directed the driver to go through a farm. The man had been returning home late in the evening when the system suggested a shortcut in his accommodation. Following the instructions, he turned into a small farm access road that quickly narrowed into a dirt path. He continued for about 300 yards before realizing it was a dead end. And while attempting to turn around, the Porsche lost traction on the wet grass, slid toward the drop, stopping just inches from the edge. Fortunately, he escaped unharmed and walked up the road to call for help. They managed to get him out of there. Firefighters stabilized the vehicle with cables and winches before hauling it to safety. Yep. Indian wildlife officers are hunting a rampaging wild elephant blamed for killing at least 20 people and injuring 15 others in the forest of Jharkhand. The elephant, a lone bull, is reported to have gone on the rampage for 9 days beginning in early January, creating panic in the rural West Singhambhum district. The children and elderly among the dead, by the way.
3: Don't they have a mouse they could send in?
2: As well as a professional elephant handler known as a mahout. The guy who knew what they were doing was killed.
3: When was the last? I mean, you've seen them go on a rampage occasionally, like in a circus or something like that, taking out this many people?
2: Yeah, but after wreaking a trail of destruction, it had not been spotted since Friday, despite multiple patrols in the area. Officials said that such teams, aided by drones, are combing dense forest tracts, including a national reserve. Fear has driven residents of more than 20 villages to abandon their farms or barricade themselves indoors at night. Hundreds of thousands of Indians are affected each year by crop-raiding elephants. Asian elephants are now restricted to just 15% of the original habitat. The usually shy animals are coming into increasing contact with humans because of rapidly expanding settlements and growing forest disturbance, including mining operations.
3: Dude, so. What if you have a shabby little house and you're going to close the door on an elephant?
2: Yeah, yep. A group called Bigfoot Researchers of the Hudson Valley has spent years investigating reports of Sasquatch sightings across New York's Hudson Valley region. The group, founded in 2012 by Gail Beatty, is based out of her bait shop in Red Hook.
3: So it's completely legit.
2: Has more than 6,000 followers on Facebook and members who believe the mythical ape-like creature roams the local forest. Beatty became interested after what she said she heard a strange howl in 1985 that she later recognized on a TV show about Bigfoot. When people call in with reports, members visit the sites with cameras and other equipment looking for evidence. Steve, I think that the howl would sound more like your huh, that you do. If you can imagine that, I'll hear that out in the woods. It's a Bigfoot.
3: Oh, no.
2: The group has received reports from Dutchess, Ulster, Orange, Putnam, and Sullivan counties. And
4: I want you to know that wherever you go, whatever you do, I'll be right here waiting for you. My name is Bigfoot, and I love you.
2: Dude, there is a an account. I don't remember if I saw it on Instagram or whatever, but it does not fail to make me laugh. It's Bigfoot out in the woods playing a saxophone.
3: Yes!
2: Have you seen that guy?
3: I love it.
2: I love it. Hang on.
3: Soulfully playing.
2: Ryan?
5: That guy tours.
2: Are you serious?
5: His name is Sasquatch.
3: Sasquatch, that's it!
5: Yeah, he tours. He's coming to Philly in September. In spring, I'm sorry. I'll find you the dates.
2: We have to have him here.
6: Yes. I have tried to reach out to him. If anybody knows Sasquatch,
2: yeah,
6: we got to get him in.
2: I love that.
5: Ardmore Music Hall, March 12th.
2: Oh, yes.
3: And he's a good player.
7: Oh, man. Yeah,
2: the dude can play. What?
7: We're going to be in Clearwater on March 12th.
2: Well, maybe we'll get him before then.
7: Okay.
3: Maybe we can Zoom with him.
7: So yeah. We can get him in, have him come in a day before because we'll still be here on the 11th.
2: That would be great. Mm-hmm. All right. Sax Squatch, we want you.
6: I think I just playing Bottle Rocket Festival.
2: He's playing. Are you serious?
3: So his star has risen.
2: That's fantastic. All right. So anyhow, back to this particular Sasquatch. So the members believe Bigfoot lives in clans and comes in different sizes and colors. While no hard
3: proof. So he's a racist?
2: No, not that kind of clan.
3: Okay.
2: While no hard proof exists, the group says it takes every report seriously and helps people.
4: Yes, do you sell extra large white sheets?
2: Who have?
7: Wait,
2: strange
7: why?
2: Experiences. Yeah. What do you want that for?
4: You don't need to know.
2: Yeah. All right. And that is what I have in the bizarre file for you for now. All right. We're going to take a quick break. We'll be right back. Stay with us.
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0: 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Everything that rocks, Ryan here, and the best of Preston and Steve. We'll get to a chat with the great Mark Wahlberg, but first, we got to take out the trash.
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3: What's up this morning, Steve?
4: Well, Taylor Swift and Travis Kelce made a surprise appearance at Coachella Saturday night. The two were on hand to support Swift's collaborators, Jack Antonoff and Ice Spice, and make anything they did seem trivial by comparison.
0: Hey!
4: Suki Waterhouse surprised Coachella fans during her set on Saturday by announcing she had a baby girl with Rob Pattinson. Just to clarify, the audience was surprised that she thought they would care.
5: Yeah. Oh, my God.
4: And finally, William Shatner appearing on Real Time, revealing that the first ever interracial television kiss between Captain Kirk and Lieutenant Uhura only happened because he insisted on it. Shatner went on to say that the network eventually put their foot down when he wanted the first ever interracial motorboating.
0: Wow.
3: Mm.
6: Not just burgers this morning, the connection with our next guest, but it's Veterans Day today.
4: Yes.
6: It's very dialed into the American military. His father was a Korean War veteran.
4: Yes.
6: As well. And we're psyched that he's on. Please welcome a friend of the show, Mr. Mark Wahlberg.
4: Yeah.
6: To the program.
7: What's up, guys?
6: Hey, how you doing, Mark?
7: Good. How are you? I love listening to the traffic. She said my favorite word, Schuylkill. Schuylkill West. I love it.
6: Yeah, that's you've been in Philly enough times. You know, right?
7: Absolutely.
6: Nice, man. Well, listen, you guys have season 7. Season 7.
4: Unbelievable.
6: Of Wahlbergers coming up next week.
4: I remember when it premiered, for crying. Does it blow you away? It's season 7 now, Mark?
7: Yeah, you know, it's one of those things where, I mean, to get an opportunity, A, to build a business with my family, and then doing the show with my brothers and my mom, and it just bringing us all closer together. Although I just was getting a huge earful from my mother because she's got to go. She's got to go all the way from her house to Logan Airport, which is all of 15 minutes. And she's upset now because, you know, they didn't give her enough time to prepare mentally to go to the airport. And so I said, it's fine. We'll just stop doing the show. And then she went crazy.
4: Yeah.
7: She absolutely loved it. You know, it was one of those things where she didn't know. She thought it didn't want to do it. I told her what we wanted to do and accomplish. And now she can't live without it.
4: You know, normally there are a lot of these shows that are just, I can't stand the, you know, the Real Housewives mold and all that stuff. But this show, because your family is tremendously likable, A, and B, you see the mechanics of getting a restaurant chain up and running and those aspects of it, the aesthetics of that, it makes it engaging television. So did you have your concerns going into a project like this initially?
7: Well, I absolutely. And look, I had a big concern about doing the restaurant, you know, because I said, Paul, call it Paul's Burger, Paul's Place, anything but Wahlburgers.
4: Yeah.
7: But then I realized, you know what? He's really talented. And if we're building a real business and we're serious about it. And then the show's sole purpose was to help build the business and promote the business.
4: Yeah.
7: And it's also positive. You know, it's extremely positive. So, no, once I was really committed, and, of course, certain people looked at me and like, what do you do? Do you have a successful movie and producing career? And I said, but I believe in this business just as much, and I'm serious about it. This is not something that we just throw out, and if it works, great. If not, on to the next. And you can see by the success and, you know, and certainly the quality of food.
4: Well, yeah, so. Yeah, here we in Philadelphia, we have a thing called the Burger Brawl, which is a huge, you know, almost day long event where the top restaurants in town compete. So we know you need to take the burger seriously. It's clear your family does. And is Paul, at least what we get from the series, he's the one designing all the variations and so on and so forth. Do you guys have a lot of input into various burger variations, or do you just
7: we can jam him with certain ideas, and you know, we have friends and people that, you know, we want to maybe have their own burger for X amount of time. But when it comes to the food and the menu, really, Paul, that's Paul's thing. You know, as far as building the business, that's my job. So we kind of, you know, have our own lane, and we like to kind of stay in there. And of course, Donnie, you know, loves to bust Paul's chops.
4: Yeah, he does in that very brotherly way, but still annoying a lot of the times.
7: Yeah, and look, me being the youngest, I always got it handed to me. So there was a certain amount of time where I loved giving it back.
6: Yeah. Yeah.
7: But then after a while, still, I mean, I feel bad for Paul.
4: Yeah, but he's the quieter of the lot, but he is clearly, he's talented at what he does. And I have to ask you, I think what are the stats, like 90% of all new restaurants fail, after the first year.
6: Yeah.
4: And then you have the movie business, which is a competitive business. Which of the two have your experience been more competitive, more difficult?
7: Well, I think they're pretty much neck and neck.
4: Really? Right?
7: You know, but, you know, we've got a great product, first and foremost, and we've got a great team. And, you know, you look at our partners, whether it be in Philly or Vegas, D.C., Atlanta. I mean, we just opened in Myrtle Beach. You know, we've got great partners and we've got a great team.
4: Yeah.
7: And, you know, obviously the product is first. And, you know, we want to make sure that, you know, we get as much visibility as possible for the restaurants, which is the show. But, you know, Paul provides an experience that people continue to come back.
4: Yeah. We were just eating. I mean, I'd had it once before and I did have the Invincible, which was awesome. I mean, these burgers are not phoned in, and they are obviously the bread and butter, I guess, or the burger and butter. But the product is absolutely phenomenal.
7: Yeah, and we got a very extensive menu too. It's just limited to burgers and fries, and you know we've got also a full bar. You know, in the airports we do breakfast as well. Salads and a lot of healthy alternatives, kids menu, all that stuff. So
6: nice.
7: It's very different from what you normally get at a fast casual restaurant.
6: To talk movies for a moment, you and Peter Berg, Lone Survivor, most recently Deepwater Horizon. Next up is Patriots Day. What's the status? When is that expected to be out in theaters?
7: Patriots Day is going to open limited. We're actually premiering next week at the closing night of the AFI Festival.
6: Okay.
7: And then we open limited release on December 21st, and then we open wide in January. Certainly the most important. I mean, all of those movies are extremely important, but, you know, for me personally, you know, being from Boston, knowing so many people, it's such a small community. It's like Philly, you know, such a small community. Everybody knows somebody who was directly affected by what happened.
6: Yeah.
7: And all these crazy things continue to happen all over the world. And this movie, you know, really is about love and hope. And I think it's going to, it's important for people to see this movie, especially now with everything that's going on.
6: Yeah. And you in particular, I'm certain would want to make sure that this is done correctly. You're synonymous with the city, your family is, and you got to make sure you get it right. So was there a lot of, attention?
7: God, absolutely. Of course, you know, the amount of pressure, from both the victims, the families, law enforcement officials, you know, the government. I mean, I told Pete, I said, Pete, they're going to hold me accountable.
4: Yeah.
7: So there were endless, just conversations, debates, sometimes struggles to make sure that we stayed as accurate as possible. Mm-hmm. And, you know, I needed them to come to Boston to really understand what kind of community this is and how important it was to get it right. And, you know, I knew Pete, obviously, because of my experience on Lone Survivor and Deepwater Horizon, that Pete was the only guy to make this movie.
4: No,
7: and at one point, I was struggling with making it, you know, because, you know, obviously it's difficult, and it's only 3 years ago that this happened.
4: It's the Boston Marathon bombings, by the way, if people are not aware. Yeah.
7: When I thought about it, I was like, you know what? It's really not soon enough because we're dealing with this still all over the world, you know, Paris, Orlando. Yep. You know, in Brussels, everywhere. Yeah. So, you know, it's important to get this message out there that these kind of things will happen. But, you know, good is never going to lose.
4: Yeah.
7: And love is always going to conquer. And so that's important. And also, when, you know, we're loving, warm, kind people, but, you know, you mess around and we're going to come after you.
4: Yes, I like that message very much as well.
3: Mark, I wanted to ask you about another Boston movie. It's Leo DiCaprio's birthday today. And in The Departed, the scenes with you and him and Martin Sheen are priceless, mostly because you really rip
7: on
3: him.
7: How old is Leo now?
3: 41. He's
8: 42.
3: Yeah, he's a year older than me.
4: And he looks every year of it while you look fantastic.
3: But, you know, the three of you guys are great together. And I just wanted to know if you had any stories from shooting with those guys.
7: Yeah, probably the most memorable story was that, 3 weeks into shooting, I got a knock on my trailer door, and it's Joe Reedy, Marty's assistant director, and he says Jerry McSorley will no longer be playing the part of Captain Queenan. Martin Sheen is replacing him as of today.
4: Whoa.
7: I'm like, well, what are you talking about? Like, yeah, so we had already shot like 3 weeks of stuff.
4: Jeez.
7: So we had to basically do everything over. And there are certain shots where it's just, it's still, it's over the shoulder of, say, the captain onto Leo, and that's Jerry McSorley's arm, not Martin Sheen.
4: Wow.
7: So there was that. And then, you know, I mean, I was pretty much in character. So, you know, Leo and I have been friends for a long time, and, you know, but this is a different kind of movie. I got a little crazy on that movie.
6: Yeah, just slightly.
8: I love it.
4: Yeah, it's great,
8: I'm
4: though.
8: The one doing my job. The other guy.
6: Mark, what did you think about Black Mass, another one based off of the Whitey Bulger story, and I'm sure you saw it. What was your take on that movie?
7: You know, I'm always hypercritical about Boston movies, people doing the accent. You know, Johnny Depp is a phenomenal actor. Mm-hmm. He did a great job. I have a friend who's still in communication with Whitey. I know he wasn't too happy about it, but all in all, I thought he did a great job. You know, I think you know, I was talking about doing something about in that world at one time. I know Matt and Ben were talking about it, but I thought Johnny did a really good job.
4: Yeah.
6: Well, Kevin Bacon was in that movie. He's also going to be in Patriot's Day as well playing an FBI agent.
7: Kevin, he plays Rick DeLoria in this movie, who's the head of Boston FBI and headed up the investigation of the Marathon bombing. And he does an outstanding job.
6: How's his accent?
7: You know what? He doesn't have to do a Boston accent.
6: Okay.
4: Ah, there you go.
8: He's not Boston.
4: There you go.
7: John Goodman is in it. He plays then Police Commissioner Ed Davis.
4: Mm-hmm.
7: J.K. Simmons is in it. He's in it. He plays the Watertown cop.
4: Yeah.
7: And he's fantastic. I mean, people are going to be surprised at the movie because, you know, a lot of the things you saw on the news, but you didn't see what was going on behind the scenes and everything leading up to it. So it's pretty remarkable.
8: You watch Ray Donovan speaking of Boston accents?
7: You know what? It's funny because John Voight was my neighbor. And I hooked him up with a buddy of mine to kind of help him and work on the accent and everything. I don't know if he ever followed up with him, but I don't get to watch Ray Donovan. And you know why? Because it's not an HBO and I'm such a loyal guy. I don't turn on the other networks.
4: Wow.
6: There you go.
7: And I've heard nothing but great things about it, you know?
6: Yeah.
7: And I love Liev Schreiber. He's a fantastic actor, but you know, it's just one of those things where if it were on HBO, I would watch it all the time.
4: You got to be loyal.
8: What if it was on Netflix, Steve?
7: That's even more competitive.
8: Okay.
7: So, I don't even know what shows are on Netflix.
4: Yeah,
6: very good.
8: Hey, Mark.
7: I wouldn't even know how to turn Netflix on. At least with DirecTV, I know Showtime's up a few channels up. Right? I don't go past the 5:10.
4: All right, there you go. It stops right there.
8: Hey, Mark, I don't know if there were ever plans to make a Ted 3, but now that recreational marijuana has been legally passed in Boston, is there talks of maybe of doing a Ted 3?
7: There has and there hasn't. I mean, I don't know. Look, I wish, you know, we would have made the first one. You know, was fantastic. The second one was good, but it's tough. You know, sequels are tough.
8: Hey, you got Tom Brady to be in.
7: Brady's the best. I'll be actually seeing Tom. I'm going up to Boston to the game. On Sunday.
6: Nice.
8: He is. He's not throwing an interception yet.
7: Shooter show. Nope, he hasn't. We got Shooter coming out on USA.
4: Yes.
7: So we're going up to taking my sons up to the game. And we're going to do some stuff for Shooter and see some people. See Mr. Kraft. And Mr. Kraft knows that, you know, if I'm not rooting for the Patriots, there's only one other team that I'm allowed to root for, and that's my beloved Eagles.
4: Yes! We'll take that.
7: You know?
6: There it is.
7: You know, people always say, oh, you know, like when I was at the Festival of Families, oh, you're just trying to say the Eagles. No, I put the uniform on. I love the Eagles, you know?
4: There we go.
7: When they played against the Patriots, if they had won, I would have been happy.
6: Oh,
7: you know?
4: Wow.
8: And did you strike up a friendship with Ryan Phillippe over your shared love of the Eagles?
7: Yeah. Well, you know, look, I mean, I really kind of try to convince him as hard as I could to do the show because I think, A, he's a great actor. And, you know, with all the material and the source material, I think this is a show that can go on for quite some time.
4: No, absolutely. Yeah, and he's a perfect choice.
7: Yeah, no, he's really good in the show. We're really excited about it.
6: All right, well, a few big things coming up in your world. Obviously, Season 7 premiere of Wahlburgers is next Wednesday, and then Patriots Day will look out in the very near future. And we're just, you know, we're big fans, obviously, and we appreciate the friendship that we have here. And, of course, Philadelphia is like a second home to you. So please stop in and say hello again sometime down the road, Mark, all right?
7: Absolutely. You know what? We're hoping to plan a big, big grand opening for Wahlburgers.
4: Oh, awesome.
6: Excellent.
7: Yeah. We'll figure out exactly when we could do that.
6: Love it. All right, have a good weekend, man. We'll talk to you soon.

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1: He used to be a punk.
2: Yeah, and he says, he says absolutely. Yeah. And he got, he was the one that got his life on track.
3: So they put a picture on the screen of me and him when he was Marky Mark.
4: Oh my gosh.
3: Look at him. He looks like a kid.
4: He looks like a baby.
3: Yeah, that was a Mike Kenny Night Days. Check out that mullet on
2: Pete. Jesus Christ.
3: Yeah.
2: What the hell? That's party almost all the way around.
3: Yeah, man.
5: But you mentioned this the last time he was on our show. He doesn't have to do this. He doesn't have to come on and do radio shows, but he does, mm-hmm. and he's so nice about it that you can't help but like the guy.
2: He is the regular guy. In all our encounters with him, he is exactly what you'd want him to be. And you tend to get effusive about people like that because people who know how to do it that well are few and far between.
3: That's true. He's an A-lister, man.
2: Yeah.
3: We'll take a break when we get back. Lesson question. Trash and music news. 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

0: The police on a Monday morning here on 93.3 WMMR. Everything that rocks. Ryan here giving you the best of Preston and Steve. 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Also brought to you by Dunkin'. The Preston and Steve show runs on Dunkin'. 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
1: Ryan!
0: How you doing, pal?
1: Jesus! Shuttleworth!
0: I love that you do that, and I have to explain to people because you'll occasionally in the hallways you'll just right. yell Jesus, and people that don't know a term be like, really, dude? Yeah. And I'm like, no, it's a movie. So
1: yeah, it's a movie. He got game.
0: There you go.
1: Good to see you.
0: How was your time off, man?
1: It was good. It's down the shore. You know, it's there's no reality at the seashore.
0: No, not at all.
1: It's like you wake up. What are we eating? When are we going to the beach? Later on, what are we drinking?
0: Exactly.
1: Yeah. It's
0: in some version of that order.
1: Yeah, you know, some days it's what are we drinking, then what are we eating? And
0: that's what I love to hear.
1: Yeah.
0: All right, so you're back in action today.
1: Back in action.
0: All right, and you know what you got going on for the program
1: yes.
0: today? All right.
1: So Michael Anthony's birthday was Saturday?
0: Saturday,
1: correct. So we're going to do a block of Van Halen.
0: Nice.
1: We're going to do a block of the Killers. Flower's birthday maybe is today?
0: Yesterday.
1: Yes.
0: I got you covered.
1: And Todd Rundgren. Ooh. I think today is Todd's birthday.
0: I think you're correct. That one I got to double check on. That'd be great.
1: And then the vinyl cut, Pierre's vinyl cut, we're going to go with the band War. I have their greatest hits.
0: No kidding.
1: So like Cisco Kid, Why Can't We Be Friends, Low Rider, Spill the Wine.
0: Cisco Kid, he was a friend of mine. I don't know if you know that or not. A friend of all of ours.
1: Oh, lame-ass trivia at 11:40. We're giving away tickets for the band Muse. Playing.
0: Really?
1: I think they're in Camden.
0: Have you ever seen them live?
1: Oh, yeah. They're so good.
0: They're so damn good.
1: Yeah,
0: I'm really excited for that show.
1: Bellamy is just like... I don't know, he's just, there's, you know, it's like one of those bands you can't, what's a band that's like Muse?
0: Muse. Yeah. That's the thing. You can't even describe, and then to try to explain the live show is just unbelievable. You can't do it.
1: And then doesn't one of them play like a fretless bass?
0: They play all kinds of stuff. Yeah. So Matt Bellamy will come out with like a power glove, like Nintendo made and made that into an instrument. They do all kinds of goofy stuff, so. All right, you got a full...
1: It's good to be back.
0: Good to have you back.
1: Now, your crew's back when? Tomorrow?
0: Tomorrow, okay. Yeah. So we're going to...
1: So this is the Monday now, every Monday until it's Labor Day?
0: Correct. So you and I will be spending lots of Mondays together.
1: Yeah, why don't you get off?
0: You're on the show? I will be. I'm doing a couple. I'm taking some off. Just got to balance the equation out.
1: Okay.
0: That's all. Plus, I wanted to hang out with you. What can I say?
1: Absolutely.
0: All right, brother. Hang out with Matt Cord all this fine day. I'm going to go fall down for a little bit. Good night. Good luck. Arrivederci. And Godspeed as always, good citizens. I will talk to you tomorrow when the full gang returns. Peace.
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1: Yeah, here we go for the 100th time. 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

The song is Who Will You Follow? That's new from Evanescence. And I hear over the weekend they did a killer show at the Freedom Mortgage Pavilion. Good morning, everybody. I can't even say my name. It's been that long. I think I need this. I think we all need this. It's a Monday, June 22nd. Matthew Frederick Cord. We all hate Mondays. By the way, Bob Geldof is not dead.

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0: 93.3 WMMR, Everything That Rocks, Zeppelin. Ramble on. Here we are. Matt. Monday, June 22nd, 6:22:26, and a busy show today. It's good to be back. Cloudy day today. Late storms. They said it could get really dicey, like windy and thunderstorms. High of 84, which is not good news because there's a FIFA game in Philly today at the Link. Oh, wait. You can't call it the Link. Philadelphia Stadium. But France-Iraq at 5 o'clock. Mbappe, which sounds like a Hanson song. Wasn't there a Hanson song, Mbappe? Kylian Mbappe. He's like a huge soccer star for France. So he's in town with France, and they're playing Iraq. And 5 o'clock, hopefully they'll get it in. Or you know what? Maybe they'll, like, delay it. But it's pretty big. These FIFA, this whole World Cup thing is wild. I mean, I'm into it. I'm only into it every 4 years, but I think it's fascinating. And I love the fact that it's here in the city of Philadelphia. So, coming up in about 18 minutes, we got Lame Ass Trivia. It's a great prize this week. Tickets to see Muse playing Freedom Mortgage Pavilion on the 29th of July. We got blocks of Van Halen, The Killers, and Todd Rundgren. And we'll come right back. I got Chili Peppers, POD, Beastie Boys, and the Struts all coming up.
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1: 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What shore town is located between Ocean City, New Jersey, and Sea Isle City, New Jersey? 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

0: 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Miss a morning, miss a lot of the mind of Steve Morrison.
1: Like Greco-Roman wrestling. What are the original?
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5: Hey, I got the answer for Matt Cord's trivia question.
4: Well, yeah, this is Matt, and my question is, what town is between Ocean City, New Jersey, and Sea Isle?
5: Strathmere!
4: Have you ever been?
5: Yes, not stayed, but passed through going from Sea Isle to Ocean City.
4: Yeah, and you know what else? They have free beaches.
5: Yes, that is a big one for down there.
4: Unlike the other towns. What is your name?
5: TJ.
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5: Awesome.
4: Hang on, okay, TJ?
5: All right, sounds good.
4: Free beaches. Twisties. Dovell Inn. I like Strathmore. All right, we're coming right back. The best part of the day, we will ring Pierre Robert's workforce block bell. We'll get into our blocks today. Van Halen, The Killers, and Todd Rundgren all coming up in minutes. For you.

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4: Oh, it's so good to be back to ring in Pierre's Workforce Block bell on this Monday afternoon. We got blocks of Todd Rundgren. We got blocks of the Killers. But our first block is a block of Van Halen because on Saturday, their bass player, Mike Anthony, turned 72, so happy belated. Michael Anthony, an incredible bass player. His backing vocals make so many of the Van Halen songs, and he's also really good with Sammy Hagar and The Circle. We will send this block out to Paul, a.k.a. Paulie, in South Philadelphia, doing construction and drinking Mountain Dews nonstop. Let's start it with it. But as far as covers go, this is one of the greatest covers of all time. But you can't just play You Really Got Me. You got to start it with Eruption.

0: Beautiful girls, we send that out to Charlie, formerly of Duffers. It's Matt Cord. It's a block of Van Halen because it was Michael Anthony's birthday a couple days ago. This is one of my, we have so many great IDs here at MMR. This is, I put this top three just because the whole band and the hey there, hi there, ho there.
1: Hello, hello. This is Eddie Van Halen on lead guitar.
2: Hello, hello, hello. This is Michael Anthony on bass guitar.
3: 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This is
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5: David Lee Roth from Van Halen talking to all of Philadelphia coming in from above on WMMR FM because that's where the music are.

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0: Remember when that was a commercial for Pepsi? Pepsi Clear? It was like, it was a clear Pepsi. And it was like Van Halen right now. Clear Pepsi. Clear Pepsi didn't last long. But a great song. And Van Halen, we're doing a block today. Or we just finished a block because Michael Anthony, their bass player, celebrated birthday number 72 on Saturday. It's a nice long block. And I, you know, towards the end, I'm like, wait a minute. I got to throw in some Sammy. Right now, Jump. So This Is Love. Hot for Teacher. Summer Nights. Beautiful Girls. Running with the Devil. An Eruption. And You Really Got Me. Wow. I think that's, is that nine? That might be in trouble. Chuck will be coming down the hall. Not even Michael Anthony's mother wants to hear this many Van Halen songs. Ray of West Deptford texted in. Maddie C, you killed it on this Van Halen block. Thank you. And then a text here. Love the VH, Matt. I'm off to see Sammy and Mark Anthony. I think you meant Michael Anthony. Isn't Mark Anthony? Wasn't he married to like J-Lo? Sammy and Michael Anthony tonight in Homedale, New Jersey. I didn't know they were playing Homedale. Probably means they're going to be in Camden soon. That is from our buddy Bernie in Browns Mills, New Jersey. All right, here we are. Monday afternoon. We still got our final block, which will be Todd Rundgren. It's his birthday today. And our middle block will be the block that's next because Brandon Flowers of the Killers celebrated birthday number 45 yesterday.
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15: Okay, we're back. It's Matt. We're going to send this block out to Carl with a K, who's driving home from Mansfield, Pennsylvania. That's where my daughter-in-law went to college. She was a basketball player there. Katie Fitzpatrick. Anyway, driving home from Mansfield, PA to Norristown, PA. So that means I'll be in the car for 3 hours, keep the good tunes coming, play some good killers. Once again, that's Carl with a K. Yeah. Brandon Flowers, the lead singer of The Killers, celebrated birthday number 45 yesterday. What can you say about The Killers? I know Pierre loved The Killers. I mean, they debuted in 2004. Hot Fuss was the record. And Mr. Brightside was the song. And it just blew people away. And now it's like a staple at parties and weddings and sporting events. It has that explosive chorus. Like, and everyone just shouts it out loud. It's kind of like... like, my generation was Don't Stop Believing for that kind of... so this is like the Don't Stop Believing for, I guess, millennials and Gen Z. And apparently Brandon wrote about after seeing his girlfriend with another guy at a bar.

0: wrapping up our middle block today, a block of the Killers in honor of Brandon Flowers, their lead singer's birthday yesterday. He turned 45. Just got this great text. Good afternoon. This is Alyssa listening to you from Boyertown. Want to thank you for the block of the Killers. I wasn't having the best morning, but they're one of my favorite bands, and Human is one of my favorite songs of theirs. And hearing this great block has quickly turned my day around. Thank you again for the great tunes and keep on rocking. Well, you're welcome, Alyssa and Boyertown. Also, the Romeo and Juliet, which is one of Pierre's favorite songs. We send out to Jimmy in Wilmington, North Carolina. All right, we got, whoa, I'm running late. By the way, today's vinyl cut will be the band War on vinyl. Going real old school, but we'll come right back. Our final block is a block of a guy that was born and raised in Upper Darby, Pennsylvania. Todd Rundgren, next.
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0: Oh, yeah. I feel like getting on a Harley right now. Matt Cord, you and me on this Monday, our final block today. A block of Todd Rundgren. It's his birthday. He's 6'22", 48, so what? That's 78, right? Born and raised in Upper Darby, Pennsylvania, Upper Darby High School, class of 66. He inducted the Hooters into the Philadelphia Music Alliance Walk of Fame in 2019, the same year that Pierre went in. I actually got to induct Pierre, but it was kind of neat to see Todd backstage kind of comparing notes. Anyway, we love him. Not only a great musician, but he produced Meatloaf's Bat Outta Hell, XTC Records, New York Doll Records, Grand Funk, Bad Finger. Let's start the block out back in his NAS days. Open your eyes, and I just love the countdown here.

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0: Happy birthday to one Todd Rundgren. I saw the light and bang of the drum. Hello, it's me. And back in the Nas days, open your eyes. Actually, the Hello, it's me is a Nas version too. A little slower. That was an apple that just fell off the counter. Thought it was something like a, I don't know, like a book. Anyway, Gina Magnanotti really wanted to hear the Block of Todd, especially Hello, It's Me, because it's special to her. And there you go. And happy birthday to Todd, born on this day, June 22nd, 1948. So Todd was born on the second day of summer. Yeah, today's the second day of summer. It arrived yesterday at 4:24. Yesterday was the longest day of the year, so I guess what, today's the second longest? I just love this time of year. I mean, sunrise this morning was 5:34. It doesn't set. We won't see it because it's going to be raining, but 8:34 tonight. Matt Cord coming right back. We got Nickelback, Soundgarden, Aerosmith, and the new one from Low Cut Connie.
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4: 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Down here, two fans side by side, both holding a Heineken. 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The chant begins. 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They cheers. 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Let's check the replay. Yes, two strangers at kickoff. 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

Isn't that a fun song? That is brand new from the band Low Cut Connie. Their new record is called Living in the USA, and that is Can't Be Wrong. And their lead singer, Adam Wiener, just a front man, a songwriter, a piano player, and probably one of the nicest guys you'll ever meet. Low Cut Connie, Matt Cord, and some Soundgarden and Black Hole Sun on NMR.

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0: Aerosmith, Love in an Elevator, and a Monday afternoon looking out the windows here at One Ballot. It's gonna rain any minute. Oh, by the way, a big thank you to Jackie Bam Bam for filling in for me, Matt Cord, this past Friday for the Preston and Steve blood drive at the Expo Center in Oaks on Friday. I saw some great pictures. Jackie wearing the mummer's hat, and thank you to everyone who came out and donated to the 21st annual I Bleed for Preston and Steve blood drive. I think record numbers. I'm not quite sure, though. Pretty sure they'll have totals tomorrow. They're off today, but big thank you to Jackie and also to Ray Koob and Sarah Parker filling in for me during the week last week when I was on vacation. So nice job by everybody for the 21st annual I Bleed for Preston and Steve blood drive. Don't forget, Pierre's vinyl cut, probably in about 15, 20 minutes. It's War, the band War on vinyl.
1: Deadheads unite. Join the Jerry Garcia Symphonic Celebration with the Philly Pops at TD Pavilion at Highmark Man on Friday, August 28th. 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

gone. Kind of like Harper and Schwarber these past two games. I mean, Bryce Harper and Schwarber homered last night. The Phils beat the Mets 6-2. And then the night before, sorry, my hat hit the microphone. Schwarber had three. 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Phils are looking good. Pierre's vinyl cut. Couple songs.

0: And now, from the Vintage WMMR Analog Studios, it's time for Pierre's Vinyl Cut. Here's Matt Cord.
1: Oh, hello, hello. 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Today's Vinyl Cut, we're going with the band War. American band from Long Beach, California, formed in 1969. I have the got the greatest hits here today. So I got Me and Baby Brother. I don't know that one. Why Can't We Be Friends? Great one. Low Rider. Gosh, played that every day at MGK. Summer, All Day Music, The World is a Ghetto, The Cisco Kid, Gypsy Man. I wanted to play Spill the Wine. That's the one that the Eric Burden song. I stood there, high pop a mountain, naked to the world. But we'll go back. You know what? We should probably get, let's go side two. I want to hear Why Can't We Be Friends? Why Can't We Be Friends? I think it's track three. I know that one. After this fades out, this is the fate of southern part of Texas. Pierre's Vinyl Cut today, War, and Why Can't We Be Friends on MMR.

0: I think the Duke would appreciate that song. Why can't we be friends? Pierre's Vinyl Cut today, the band War from their Greatest Hits record. And I was hoping that, here's Lowrider. No thanks. I had to play that all the time. I was hoping that the Greatest Hits would have Spill the Wine, but we'll look for that down in the library another day. It's Matt Cord. Don't forget Brent coming your way at 3. I guess something with Shinedown today. I've been away for weeks. Is it a live broadcast? We'll find out when we chat with Brent, probably like 10 of 3. And the Vinyl Cut today brought to us by A.D. 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

0: 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Miss a morning, miss a lot of whatever this is.
1: Wow. The f*** is that?
2: Good morning to see you.
1: What the f***?
2: You just made a mess in my mouth.
1: There's nothing on here. Ball sacks are yummy.
2: Oh.
1: What the f*** is this?
2: Whatever.

0: Dirty Honey put out the fire, and Matt Cord wrapping it up for this Monday, and I was wrong. I thought Brent was on today, and then all of a sudden
1: no,
0: I see
1: it's me.
0: Ray, because there was something about Shinedown, but I think that's right. Taking place somewhere else, and it's going to be broadcasted
1: location.
0: Somewhere down the road.
1: Yes.
0: And I was all confused.
1: So I was too, and Chuck said, hey, can you come in? So, because this is unprecedented. I was just talking to Paul, our general manager. We've been doing stuff like these MM Archive sessions, you know, kind of for forever, since you and I were first kids listening to the radio.
0: Sigma Sound,
1: right. It's the root of it and the main point, all that.
0: Yeah.
1: But I think this is the first time we've ever had sister stations co-promoting and co-broadcasting what comes out of a session like this, because it involves our Nicky's down there with
0: XDU.
1: BP, who has been playing Shinedown.
0: They're playing Searchlight.
1: Yeah.
0: Kind of country.
1: Yeah, kind of country, kind of rock and roll.
0: Yeah, Shinedown everywhere. Season. I remember, so at Pierre's show Life, Shinedown the night before played a jingle ball in Washington, D.C. And I was talking to Brett and Zach. I'm like, yeah, we're not a jingle ball crowd. We don't have many fans there.
1: But they
0: have hits.
1: They're everywhere now.
0: Oh.
1: You know, and so it's cool to see that part happening. Yeah. We're working with our sister station on it. And, of course, the full thing when it's ready. Well, and then forever in the MM archive.
0: Yes.
1: It's always kind of cool.
0: It'll be
1: to
0: there.
1: Watch it happen.
0: Anyway.
1: So I'm here to play the radio part of the day.
0: Okay.
1: And we'll see if we can't plug into the action down the hall. I keep seeing beep flashing by here. And
0: I left the World Cup on for you.
1: Faces.
0: Oh, you got Argentina. Argentina against Austria.
1: Austria.
0: Not Australia.
1: I know. And you got to make sure you're Turkaya.
0: And there's Leo Messi. You know that name.
1: Sure. Everybody knows Messi, but he's still playing?
0: I just found this out. A friend of mine said, the best players on each team wear number 10.
1: Do they?
0: Yeah.
1: Like,
0: Messi wears 10. Mbappe, who's playing in Philly tonight, he's 10. Kristen Pulisic from USA is 10. Pele was 10. It's a thing.
1: Listen,
0: why do y'all wear 10?
1: I don't know. I know, but think about tonight. You brought it up. I know people are worried about the weather. There's a chance of some really nasty weather. I would say keep it. Loaded in to stay in touch with your media sources for weather updates. And, of course, we have the rock and roll in between. Whatever the hell's going on. When you're stuck under the tailgating tent for an hour because it's pouring, just keep us on.
0: France and Iraq. You know Iraq went by the Iraqi statue today?
1: They went by the Iraqi statue? Iraq? Iroll?
0: Get it?
1: I get it.
0: Iraqi statue.
1: Oh,
0: I stole that from Mike. I got that from Mike Jarrett.
1: Hey, wait a minute. Let me get this cheese off.
0: There we go. Good to see you, Ray.
1: Good to see you too, pal. Hey, he's back on the good foot, except for a little bit. You're almost there, bro.
0: Almost
1: looking
0: there.
1: Good.
0: I know. I got some ice in that freeze waiting for me.
1: Cool.
0: All right.
1: Keep icing. Ice and heat. Ice and heat.
0: Here's
1: Keep it moving, baby.
0: Jack Cord, it was sometime, a long time ago, we killed some team, and he was happy about it. He said, I know you are too.
2: Next message.
3: Hey, they did it. What a game. Not only did they win, they killed him. Oh, my gosh. What a performance. But anyway, you must be excited. Give us a call in the morning. We'll talk about it. Be good.
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1: Face it, we've all had mornings just like that. It's the Pretty Reckless in a Music Marathon. Ray Coob in, while BP plays the Shinedown Boys in the house here, and he's getting ready for festivities, as it were. Keeping it rolling, rolling, rolling with Seether and Evanescence teaming up on Broke.

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0: MMR, Brent and Zach in the house for their special archive session. 365 from Shinedown on MMR there to wrap up a music marathon. And I'm in today because Brent's in there hosting the festivities, as it were. Seether and Evanescence teaming up. And, of course, the Evanescence band was in over the weekend. Pretty Reckless in there as well. Ozzy and I started with You Somebody from Kings of Leon. Lots of great rock and roll today. And, of course, you know, the 12-pack coming up in just under an hour.
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0: Live and Let Die at 93.3 WMMR. Everything that rocks this afternoon, Ray Koob in for Brent Porsche, who is, he is on the premises, but his boys from Shinedown are here for a special session. You've been hearing about it, and I'm glad to be in here for them and see those boys around here. It's just good to see them. Tool Time in there with Schism from Lateralis and Born to Kill, the new one from Social D. Altogether, that's a music marathon heading towards the 12-pack at 420. And during the 12-pack today, I'm going to give somebody a $50 Roy Rogers gift card. I'll tell you all the details in the 12-pack. And after that, later on, before I get out of here, I'll give you tickets for Taste of Chaos in September at Santander in Reading. And, of course, Brent's going to have those tickets for you all week here in the afternoon on MMR.
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0: 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And BP off today, but he is working. He's here with the Shinedown Boys putting together another future MM Archive session today. And I'm proud of him and I'm proud of them for what they've become. And it's great to see those guys hanging around our house on a Monday afternoon like it's no big deal. Well, we're getting ready for the 12-pack, and somewhere in there, somebody's going to score a Roy Rogers gift card, $50 for the one-year anniversary of their store in Cherry Hill. Details and a chance to win coming up on the 12-pack.
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0: and a huge day of festivities for the one-year anniversary party on Saturday. Today's anniversary special, by the way, at Roy Rogers is 99-cent holster fries. 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

safe and sound in your 12-pack from Shinedown. And the session here in Beasley Broadcast Center has concluded. The guys, an amazing performance. Yeah, it's so neat when we have an artist of their caliber come in to visit. We get all kinds of visitors, both from the industry. Got to see a few friends I haven't seen. And I just met Brent Porsche's dad and his fiance and one of his best buddies. And I love it when that kind of stuff is happening here at the radio station. I really do. And the Shinedown guys, they couldn't be sweeter, couldn't be nicer. We love you guys. Thank you so much for coming to see us for reals. And the 12-pack rolls on. Somebody get me a shot of something good. Cowboys from Hell are on the radio at 93.3 WMS.

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0: 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So I just saw him on his way out. I don't know I've seen a smile so big on Brent Porsche's face in quite some time. As it's in the can, man, as they like to say. The session recorded today with Shinedown here in the studios of 93.3 WMMR. I can't wait to hear it. I heard just little bits here and there, and I can't wait for all of you to hear it as well. Couple things I got to share with you, things that are going on out there. First off, Susan Dowd from Burlington got those tickets. She got the Roy Rogers gift card, the $50 gift card for their 1 year anniversary. So I wanted to congratulate her. And also I've been watching this throughout the 12 pack. There is all kinds of weather hell happening in Chester County and Western Montgomery County. It's heading that way, west of Norristown. Tornadic activity and warnings issued around West Vincent. A lot of people, I just talked to my fiance, who one of her coworkers in King of Prussia had the warning issued there. So just be careful out there. No matter what, it is going to be a little bit dangerous out there for the next little while. And keep your eye on the skies and heed warnings from the weather authorities. They know what they're talking about. All right. I'm going to stop up here and keep reloading and start another music marathon with the Mighty Zeppelin.
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just like that. And that's the way that it is. The Black Crowes from A Pound of Feathers. Ray Coob in the middle of a music marathon. 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

0: The band returned to Dust song, Belly Up. I can't wait to hear more from them. Nice new, young new band that we've been playing here at MMR the last year or so. Before that, the great Stevie Ray Vaughan and Couldn't Stand the Weather, and that is very true outside our studio windows this afternoon. Since I last spoke to you, and that wasn't that long ago, the wind has kicked up, and now it's really kicking up. We've gone from dry streets to heavy rain and wind, and what's coming in from the west could be really severe. So everybody out there, especially out there in Chester County and Montgomery County, please exhibit caution. If they say there's a tornado warning, get into the basement. Right now, mostly watches have been issued, but a few warnings have gone up. And I just want everybody to be careful out there, all right? I've got a little time with you before Jackie Bam Bam swims in to spend the night in here. Counting Crows start a music marathon next.
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0: And... Yeah. I don't wanna be a everything that rocks.

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0: Queens of the Stone Age and Little Sister putting their raps on a music marathon here on Brent Porsche's radio program. Ray Coop sitting in today. Also had one from Load, Bleeding Me. I love that song and don't get to play it enough. Architects and their new song called Broken Mirror. Bon Jovi in there as well as the Counting Crows. And Brent left me tickets and I'm going to give away a pair now. For a show he's got tickets for all this week. It's Taste of Chaos at the Santander Arena in Reading. I've got tickets right now for the 13th caller to 610-660-9333. And I get you tickets to see Taste of Chaos featuring Hollywood Undead and In This Moment and more. 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And you want to be that lucky 13th caller to 610-660-9333333. And I'll hook you up.
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Ray Coob in for BP. Want to congratulate Zane Ruark from Wilmington, Delaware. Got himself those tickets to see Taste of Chaos in September. Right now we got Twisted Sister on MMR.

0: 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Miss a morning, miss a lot of whatever this is.
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0: Shine Down from 8 on 93.3 WMMR. In a lot of ways, the entire day around here has been about those boys. Brent and Zach performing for a select audience at a future MM Archive session happening today. And that's why I'm in here. Ray Coob signing off, handing off to Jackie Bam Bam, the head vampire in charge of everything around here at night. And I just want to thank those guys. I know they're still in the area. And Phil from management, everybody who made it all happen today to get him in here, for just an incredible experience for, and I think it's a day that's been coming for the relationship between MMR and this band. And it was great to see. I got to see a little bit of it, and I can't wait to hear how it all came out. Well, that's going to do it for me. I'll see you when I see you this weekend on 93.3 WMMR. Have fun with Bam Bam and stay dry, bitches.
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0: As the sun sets on another day in Philadelphia, the moon rises above the city of brotherly love. For some, it's time to cut loose the pressures of the day. For others, there's work to be done. But for one man, it's time to pry open the lid of his coffin, ascend with the stars, and prepare to take his message to the masses. Ladies and gentlemen, your nightmare dressed as a daydream, your guru of darkness and crown prince of the night shift, prepare to rock with Jackie Bam Bam on 93.3 WMMR.
1: Wow, we have embraced on our final full week of June here. It's now a Monday hang on the crazy, crazy Count Dracula Bam Bam program. Moving on over, big man Kooby Kooby Doo, in for Brent Porsche, hanging out with the boys of Shinedown earlier today. So let's punch in our full-time Vampire Union cards, where we always get what we want. It's the Rolling Stones. And you got a fever for the cowbell? Well, you're going to get it. Good evening, Pierre Robert's good citizens, true music lovers, and bloodsuckers of the night. Welcome aboard.

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Ooh.

0: Nighttime is always the right time to raise a little hell with that band right there. The Glamsters from the UK, known as the Struts, on Philadelphia's 93.3 WMMR. Too good, raising hell. Lead-off single from the current fourth album, Pretty Vicious. They're working on a fifth as we speak, and Luke Spiller getting ready to deliver a live solo album. But he'll be live with the entire band of Struts. Yeah, it's finally here this upcoming weekend. And I'm sure they're going to test out many, many brand new songs on us first in Dewey Beach, the Bottle and Cork, this Friday night in Delaware. Saturday, they'll move into Atlantic City at the Hard Rock, and then they're going to wrap up the weekend Sunday night in Allentown at the Archer Music Hall. So three big nights this weekend in front of us with the Struts. In front of that, my beloved Rolling Stones, with that Keith Riffhard iconic opening, with the five-string open telly tuned guitar, and then that producer Jimmy Miller banging on that cowbell in 1969, Honky Tonk Woman, standalone single. If you got the 45 RPM on the flip, London Records, you can't always get what you want. A great little double side there. And we got it on the Octagon-shaped Greatest Hits compilation album, Through the Past Darkly, Big Hits Volume 2. And every time I talk about that album, it looks like a stop sign. Stone's face is all pressed up against broken glass. First record my Aunt Rita ever bought me at the good old bazaar on Baltimore Pike. I'll show you who's Delco, Casey boy. Also in Stone Age today, Mick Taylor released his self-titled debut solo album in 1979. As we just begin to rock them and roll them all night long. You and me, Jackie Bam Bam, King Dracula, spell backwards.
1: King Dracula spelled backwards. What the F?
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0: Jackie Bam Bam. All righty, gang, here we go. It's a Monday night hang, and that will include a couple of Metallica anniversaries inside of our Metallica Monday block, as always. We'll crank that up at 9 p.m. Also, our top story at 11 p.m., we'll get to our obligatory Motley song coming from the crew. And I got a four-pack of tickets to go see Blackstone Cherry inside the prize coffin tonight and all this week. And let's set our Mickey Mouse watches. We'll do that in the 9 o'clock hour right after our Metallica Monday block. So good luck with that. Put this number in your phone, 610-660-9333, to be in touch. 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All right, until we run out of TikTok here at midnight. It's all here on this only morning show at night. Good to see you here, gang.
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Alter Bridge with Silent Divide, lead-off single from their self-titled eighth album, which brings them back to the area first week in November. They'll beat the Franklin Music Hall, along with the Rex and Tim Montana. Preceded by one of the advanced singles, to be on Papa Roach's upcoming 12th album, Wake Up Calling. And we took it southbound with 38 Special, Rocking Into the Night. Title track, a lead-off single from that third album in 1979. And we're wishing the big man on the big bass, Larry Jungstrom, a heavenly happy birthday from 38 Special. He was a founding member of Lynyrd Skynyrd. He actually went to school with Ronnie Van Zant, Gary Rossington, and Alan Collins. He left Lynyrd Skynyrd in 71 and joined 38 Special 6 years later. And he remained with 38 Special for 37 years until a hand injury forced him to retire in 2014. And he sadly passed away in 2019. So we're wishing Larry Jungstrom, bassist, 38 Special, and Skynyrd a heavenly happy 77th birthday. Jackie Bam Bam, rocking them and rolling them all night long. Let's go to another birthday salute, sharing a birthday with Larry Jungstrom, his founding member and lead singer, Mike Edwards, from the band Jesus Jones. And let's salute him with that song they wrote with a loop of Prince's Sign of the Times. Second single from their sophomore album, Doubt, 1991. It's right here, right now, with Jesus Jones, here in the nighttime on MMR.